0: for Nolan. He's a tall number 14 out there.
1: So second down and 10 from the Bronco 45-yard line. Coronado Thunderball. Thunderbird strips left, straight drop, looks left. Now he will run to his right. He's crossing the line. He throws the ball. It is caught up the right sidelines and out of bounds at the 22-yard line. And no, they're giving him the 18. So that is a 27-yard gain.
0: Josiah Marquez, the receiver for the Thunderbirds. He was in the backfield as a running back, and it was a really good job by Marquez to keep a relationship with his quarterback on that scramble drill. It kind of turned into a speed option with a forward pass instead of a pitch there at the end, Graham.
1: You know, I was thinking that exact same thing. That's exactly what it looked like. And they had the same relationship. And they will hand off up the middle. They got him stuffed for a short gain. He's going to go, you know, I said 18. I was wrong. He's on the 20. Now at the 18.
0: I love when I call out a player in the pregame and they show up big early in the game. That's Juan Rivera making the tackle for the Broncos at the line of scrimmage. Good push by the running back to get a yard, but great job by Rivera filling the hole, plugging the gap, and stopping the runner.
1: Yeah, as he ran up, there was just a big stack of bodies.
0: Number 98 himself is a big guy.
1: We don't have height and weights on Broncos, but yes, he's big. No doubt about it. So it is second down and 9 from the 19. Handoff up the middle, hit at the line. Nice job of pushing forward by the running back as he's able to move it down to the 14-yard line in a gain of 4.
0: Well, now the Broncos are going to – well, we may have a – well, we're going to have an official timeout considering the clock. The clock did not run just now, so they're going to adjust the clock. But here's a big play for the Broncos. Third down and manageable, third and 5 for the Thunderbirds in their own territory in the red zone. What can the Bronco defense do here?
1: Well, here we go. Throw over the middle, tip, and almost picked. But they can't scoop it off the turf. So it's going to be 4th and 4.
0: Lionel Green, one of the captains for the Broncos, comes in and breaks up the pass. And Steos is almost there, right off the fingertips. He was close to an interception, which would have been a huge turnover for the Broncos.
1: Looking at a 32-yard field goal attempt from the right hash. Good snap. The kick is up, and it is good. So with 10 minutes and 19 seconds remaining in the first quarter of play, the Basin Packer score of the game is the Thunderbirds 3, the Broncos nothing.
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1: And 3-0, it's a lead for the Thunderbirds. Defensively, I'd call that a push. They take over at your 45-yard line, you hold them to a field goal.
0: Well, they're going
1: to
0: come out. Ooh. Yeah, you and I both like that.
1: They are in their huddle, and all of a sudden, all 11 rush to the ball.
0: A little bit of a fake onside kick. Of course, if you're just joining us, the Thunderbirds deferred, and they were kicking it away first, and they kicked an onside kick and recovered it to start the game.
1: And so that's why I considered it kind of a tie on the first possession. This one goes deep. Going to be taken in the end zone. He'll bring it out across the 5 and the 16-yard line. Boy, if he gets through that first wall, there was a lot of green grass in front of him.
0: Yeah, you're right. If he gets through that first wall, there was a lot of green grass, but unfortunately for Julian Valenzuela, the sophomore kick returner, he was not able to break through there. Probably better off just taking the knee on that one. You know, a lot of coaches will tell you on punts that if you're running backwards to receive the ball and you catch it, you know, in the 5, stay there or wave it off and take the touchback. Probably should have done the same there.
1: Well, and the fortunate thing is there was no penalty on that. How many times have you seen them returning a kick or a punt, and there's a penalty that puts you in trouble. Twins to either formation, as you got Carrasco in the backfield. Starting at running back, actually, is Olivas. They'll hand it off. He's headed left, finds a little crease across the 16-yard line. I had him at the 16 to begin with. No, he only made it out to the 11. So that's a pickup of five from the 11 to the 16.
0: A great job of matriculating around the defenders to gain some kind of yardage there.
1: And, you know, Olivas didn't win any awards last week, but he had a solid game.
0: Oh, yeah. It's a great 1-2 punch for the running backs for the Broncos.
1: Trips right. They will send Joe Ortega over to the left. Now it's 2-by-1. Carrasco drops under pressure, rolling to his left, throws it up the sidelines and away. And that was a beautiful pass because nobody else had a shot at it but his guy. It goes incomplete. Now it's 3rd and 5.
0: Yeah. Carrasco feeling the pressure from number 60, Luis Lopez, the third from the Thunderbirds. A little bit of a slip there from Carrasco on the turf, and what prevented him from really getting his feet underneath him initially to escape the pressure and make a good throw. Huge third down early in the game for the Broncos.
1: Twins formation. Carrasco looks over to the sidelines and gets the play. A long count. Now they're going to call a timeout. We'll take it with them with the Basin Packers score of the game. Coronado 3, Odessa nothing.
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1: Welcome back to Ratliff Stadium, where tonight the Coronado Thunderbirds opened with an onside kick. They recovered. They drove for a field goal. The Broncos trying to answer and now face a 3rd and 5 from their own 16-yard line. They really need a play right here. They come with two receivers to the right, one to the left. They will run to the right looking for the half-pass pass. He will throw it up the field. Brilliant. Adams is there, and he cannot bring it in. Now, there were defenders all over him. I think he got it in his hands, and then it was stripped away.
0: I mean, it was a great throw, too, by Aiden Garcia. Aiden Garcia really put it up there right where Brilliant Adams could get it.
1: You know what? I think it was kicked out of his hands.
0: I was going to say even better defensive play, but if he kicked it out of his hands, that's almost an accident.
1: Okay, I'll say it's an accident.
0: But, I mean, it was good defensive play, and Brilliant Adams was holding on to it for a long time until it did get kicked out of his hands. Just an unfortunate accident for the Broncos on a trick play about 9 minutes left to go in the first quarter. Now they're going to have to punt it away deep in their own territory. Oh, no!
1: And the snap goes over their head, and it is kicked out of bounds by the punter. And, you know, last year, huge, gigantic problems with the kicking game. And this year, it's 5-0 because of special teams. The safety is the call. And so, with 9 minutes and 11 seconds left to go in the first quarter, the Basin Packer score of the game is the T-Birds 5, the Broncos nothing.
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1: Well, the Odessa Broncos will be kicking off from their own 20-yard line following the safety. 5-0, the T-Birds lead the Broncos.
0: A baseball score.
1: And 9-11 left to go in September.
0: Well, we're looking for the punt here for the Broncos, you know, or the kick after the punt. The snap went over the punter's head. Looks like kicking it for the Broncos is going to be Castor. Of course, after a safety, you used to be forced to punt it. Now you can get away.
1: Well, you could kick it off the ground. You just couldn't use a tee, which also meant you had to have a holder. And he will kick it, and it's going to be out of bounds at the 37-yard line. And I'm thinking they may force him to re-kick, but I don't know that that's a good idea. You may want to you get 5 extra yards and start from your 42. Is that right?
0: There we go. I was waiting for the referee to confirm what you said. Yes, you're right. So it looks like they're going to force the Broncos to re-kick. And they are.
1: They come from the 15-yard line.
0: So far, the Thunderbirds have shown a little more pep in their step. They've come out a little bit hotter. Of course, that starts with recovering that onside kick. An onside kick in the first quarter to start the game can always go one of two ways. It can really energize your team, or if you don't recover it, it could really demoralize your team, and you're sitting left wondering, why did we do that?
1: Well, when it works, you know why.
0: So Castor teeing it up again, this time from the 15.
1: And putting it right in the middle. And to give you an idea, the deep back for the Thunderbirds is at the 20. The up backs are at the 40. And then, of course, you got a lot of players up.
0: There's some room to find a gap between the up backs and the blocking up backs up there at the front, if you can, to try to recover this ball, if you can figure that out.
1: And he's looking for it. It's coming down at the 42-yard line across midfield. And he's hit at the 40 and pushing his way down to the 31-yard line.
0: Returning the kick for one of the captains for the Thunderbirds, Christian Frias Jr. Very tall team from El Paso, this Thunderbird team.
1: So the net results of the kickoff, you started at the 20, went back to the 15, is 11 yards. Now they're putting it at the 33.
0: That's why safety is always tough, especially at the high school level. It gives the other team points, and it essentially flips the field for their offense and gives them a better opportunity at scoring.
1: So the Thunderbirds will start at the Bronco 33-yard line. They've got short side to the right, and they got 3 receivers over there, 1 receiver to the left. They will hand off, and he is hit right at the line. Boy, that was a beautiful defensive play.
0: Yeah, a whole host of Broncos right there to meet him. Starting out with the big number 99. He was the first one in there. That's Devin Solis. Said his name a lot last year. It's good to say his name again. Also getting in on that tackle was Eric Elizondo. And, I mean, really all the front three of the Broncos. Juan Rivera was in there as well.
1: So it is second down and 11 following that 1-yard loss.
0: Bronco defense has been in this position twice already in this game, as the onside kick put them in this, and then the safety, and then the punt or the kick away. They did pretty good holding them to a field goal last time. Let's see what they do here. 2-back set for the Thunderbirds.
1: And they run the ball. They fake the handoff up the middle, and then they fake the reverse, and then the quarterback just standing there and gets hit. I think he was trying to throw.
0: It was a busted play. They were going to run a fake handoff reverse or a fake handoff end around type thing. He dropped the ball on the fake handoff after the running back knocked it out of his hands, and really all he could do was pick it up and try to run with it at that point. And the Bronco defense does a great job of pursuit and tackling behind the line of scrimmage.
1: So now you're looking at long yardage. Quarterback drops, throws up the left sideline, has a man open, and he overthrows him, and it's incomplete. And so third and 16 will become fourth and 16.
0: Well, here's the thing. Nolan Montion thought he had a free play because they went on a hard double count, and they were trying to get the Broncos to jump to try to get that free play. The Bronco defensive line, they did move a little bit, but they were far enough off the line that they did not jump all the way over the line of scrimmage. So the quarterback for the Thunderbirds thought they had a free play, and that just wasn't the case.
1: And so
0: it looks like the wind's picking up a little bit, maybe a little bit of dust as well.
1: And Coronado's punter will send it up the right sidelines. It's going to come down at the 14.
0: Oh, great.
1: And heads
0: punt.
1: Out of bounds in or around the 5-yard line. And they're going to call it the 5.
0: That was a great punt. That was a rugby-style punt, too. We haven't got to see one of those this year yet. And checking in on the weather, it really has. The wind has just absolutely picked up. It's a crosswind. The Broncos will be driving into a little bit of the wind as it's coming across our face. But the real concern now is the dust that's blowing in, which we're no stranger to that in El Paso or Odessa. But it will affect the game a little bit.
1: Well, I'm assuming we have a lot more wind than El Paso. I don't know, but it just seems like you throw a few mountains in the mix and there's going to be less wind. First down and 10 from the Broncos. They are on their left hash mark and their 5-yard line. Trips to the right side. Single receiver set to the left. They will zone option, and a nice run by the running back comes up a yard short of the, no, right back to the line of scrimmage.
0: Broncos have yet to pass their own 20. They've been pinned deep in their own territory for both starting drives, Graham.
1: Well, and you look at where Coronado has started. They've started at the Bronco 45 and the Bronco 33. Second down and 10, again from the 5-yard line, this time over on the far right hash mark. Three receivers set to the right. Grosco throws a slant, and it's almost picked off. And that certainly would have been a pick six.
0: Gabriel Chivando for the Thunderbirds, the senior linebacker, gets a hand on it. And you're right. I mean, that's a pick six if he's able to reel that in. I'll tell you what. The linebacker for the Thunderbirds, Chivando, is not wearing gloves. I think if he has gloves on, that is a pick six.
1: Why would you not wear gloves as a linebacker?
0: Especially in today's day and age when everybody's throwing the ball and the gloves are so sticky, it's almost a cheat code.
1: It's almost a cheat code, and it protects your hands. They're always throwing their hands into piles. Carrasco breaks out of the pocket, heading to his left. He will have the first down as he goes out of bounds at the 16-yard line.
0: Well, I'll tell you what, he does a great job of finding the space off to his left and making the run, but another good thing that happened was Julian Valenzuela does a great job of blocking and coming back and blocking for his quarterback that allows him to get a couple more yards and get the first down, but he does it without doing an illegal crackback block. And it was still a punishing hit. It's not an illegal hit. He didn't do that. We see a lot of people screening today. He hit him, and I like that. I like a little physicality in the game from your receivers.
1: Yeah, but you got to be careful. And they hand off up the middle. Breaking a tackle, breaking another. Now he's across the 30, the 40, and he's going to be dragged down from behind at the Bronco 48-yard line.
0: And a great run by Garcia.
1: Aiden Garcia.
0: Your player of the week for the Broncos last week with 109 total yards is looking to add to that total as he has a huge run. Finally tracked down by Chivando, the linebacker that almost had that pick six, and I'm sure he's kicking himself now as the Broncos are close to crossing the 50.
1: Trips to the left side, single receiver to the right. We're on the right hash mark. Carrasco from the shotgun, hands off again. And, boy, nowhere to go this time for Garcia.
0: Yeah, and who's there? Chivando. He's got to be their most versatile linebacker so far, making a lot of tackles. You can see that the defense for the Thunderbirds is really looking to him as a leader. But the Broncos have got a little bit of momentum here. It's unfortunate that it kind of seems like the wind has maybe adjusted some of their play calling. I mean, it's really picked up.
1: Yeah, it was dead at kickoff. 5-0 our score. Coronado leading Odessa high. The Broncos were pinned back deep to begin this possession. They've moved out to midfield. And he'll hand off to Aiden Garcia. And boy, he is wrapped up and brought down again. This is going to be a loss of yardage.
0: Yeah, that was number 56 for the Thunderbirds, getting in there on that tackle. Unlisted on our roster, but I can tell you somebody else that was in on that tackle, Chavondo again. Three plays in a row he's in there. And the Broncos are going to take a timeout, maybe to talk about this wind and to talk about this third down.
1: So we are going to take it with them. And with 4 minutes and 24 seconds left to go in the first quarter, the Basin Packers score of the game is Coronado 5, Odessa nothing.
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1: And welcome back to Ratliff Stadium. The Broncos face a third down and long going into a very stiff wind. And see if they can convert. Carrasco drops plenty of time. Now he's in trouble. Runs to his left. Has to get rid of it. Does. Throws. It is caught at the in Coronado territory at the 46. No, it wasn't caught. Okay.
0: Short hopped it. It looks like he caught it. The receiver went down there and tried to get it, but it looks like they short hopped it a little bit.
1: Okay.
0: Intended now, receiver was Brilliant Adams.
1: And he has been very near two big receptions. Now they need to complete the ball from the center to the punter. this is a big play. He does. It's a low line drive kick that will hit at the 32 and drop and roll dead at the 27, maybe the 28-yard line.
0: There is a flag on the play. So we're going to wait and see what that was. The wind definitely affected that punt. I mean, Anthony Martinez really got the ball up in the air, and the wind just pushed it down and killed it.
1: So that is a legal procedure call against the Broncos.
0: Tough to hear the referee with that mic hitting the wind like
1: yeah.
0: that now.
1: And so... Did somebody call a timeout?
0: No, they're marking off the penalty while we have a small break in the action. Just a reminder that the Panthers are taking on Harker Heights. The Lee Rebels are taking on El Paso Franklin. The Bulldogs are taking on the Keller Indians up there in Keller. San Angelo Central is taking on Lake Ridge. So some good action going around in the Little Southwest Conference. But we're focused here where we could be looking at a future playoff matchup. Both teams certainly hope that's the case, as we have District 1 6A and District 2 6A fighting each other here at Ratliff Stadium.
1: 5-0. Coronado with the lead and the ball. They'll swing a little sweep to the right side, and it is a pickup of a yard from the 33 to the 34.
0: Great job by the left side of the Broncos. Defensive line crashing down, keeping containment, forcing the end around runner back into the trash, really. That's what some of the coaches would call it, where all the other players are, the linebackers are, and really stifling a good play call by the Thunderbirds.
1: And the quarterback will throw up the field into double coverage. It is incomplete.
0: Yeah, it's a little bit high. Coaching staff for the Thunderbirds was asking for a flag. I was looking at the line judge over there on the far side sideline. He immediately told them, uncatchable. It's just a little too high for the receiver. And right now, the wind is still a crosswind, but it is behind the Thunderbirds. So anything that they do in the air will have a little bit of a push to it.
1: Well, and when the game started, there was no wind. So half of the first quarter was played with no wind. It looks like the Broncos will have a lot of wind for the whole second quarter. They throw up the seam. It is caught, going to be a first down, and it is taken by Frias.
0: splits the defenders of Lionel Green and Darden. Both of them go to make the play on the ball, and they both just barely miss it, and that allows for the big completion.
1: So first down and 10 from the 44-yard line, 5-0. Coronado with the lead. We've got movement up front. They're calling it a free play. They will throw deep and incomplete. Again, there was double coverage, so you might as well throw it if it's a free play.
0: Yeah, Thunderbirds go with a hard count. Broncos jump. This is the second time they did it. The first time the Broncos jumped, but not quite that hard. This time, it was enough to where typically you see that play called blown dead because there was contact from the defensive line on the offensive line, but they gave them the free play. So 5 yards for the Thunderbirds.
1: Moves it to the 39-yard line, and this game continues to be played in the Bronco end of the field. They will run the ball. They run the option, and it's a literal triple option. And they should have given it off. There was a big hole for the dive back, nothing for the quarterback, and there was nothing but pain for the pitch back.
0: Escandone takes him Escandown. That was a huge hit.
1: Nothing leads to big hits like pitch back on the option when the defense defends it correctly.
0: That could be a huge momentum builder for the Broncos. Let's see what they can build on now. Man, what a hit.
1: And Monchin throws, caught, first down. Down to the 25-yard line.
0: Thunderbirds are doing a good job of finding that space in the zone coverage of the Broncos. The Broncos cornerbacks are staying a little bit up in kind of what seems to be a cover two situation. I mean, they may call it a little bit different, but for the layman out there, it's cover two. And the receivers are doing a great job of finding the empty spaces.
1: Hand off right up the middle. Takes it down to the 21-yard line. Not the 20, going to be a gain of five.
0: Right now, the running game for the Thunderbirds is okay. It's not as successful as the passing game has been, but this is the first time we've really got to see the offense drive the ball for a significant amount of time. They've had a short field for both of their drives.
1: Monchin, the quarterback, will be in the shotgun. Trips left, single receiver over to the right side. They will hand off.
0: Huge tackle there.
1: Dropped short of the first down at the 18-yard line.
0: Padilla coming in and just taking out the legs of the running back. Great tackle by Padilla, especially considering where he is on the defense as a middle linebacker. Coming up and making that tackle so close to the line of scrimmage is a huge play for a linebacker. They're going to really enjoy that when they watch it on film.
1: Marquez, the running back for the Thunderbirds. And it is third down and three. Ball gets through the center, the quarterback's legs. He drops back, way back, all the way past the 35-yard line, and he will go down near the 40.
0: Not only does he go down, he's absolutely smashed by Rigo Herrera. The Bronco defense, it looks like they've had enough of this offense having a short field. They really came out and hit this drive. You had huge hits by Escandone and Padilla, and now another one by Rigo Herrera, and it's fourth and way long as the clock is ticking down to the end of the first quarter.
1: So they punted last time from pretty much the same place and got it down to the 5-yard line. They'll see if they can do that again. Broncos look like they're going to have a 4-man rush, and he will get the kick away, and it's going to come down. Hop into the end zone.
0: It's blown dead. We have a penalty.
1: Time expired in the quarter.
0: You think there was a delay a game penalty? I think that's what it's going to be, is a delay a game on the Thunderbirds.
1: Yes, it's delay of the game. It went into the end zone. I'd decline it.
0: Looks like the Broncos are going to take it. I would have declined it as well, Graham.
1: Yeah.
0: 3 seconds left.
1: And a good snap. Kick is away. And it's going to hit at the 4-yard line, go into the end zone. So it was a touchback either way. And the first quarter comes to an end with our Basin Packers score of the game. The Thunderbirds 5, the Broncos nothing.
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1: And welcome back to Ratliff Stadium. As we are entering quarter number two, the Broncos will have the ball at their own 20-yard line, trailing the El Paso Coronado Thunderbirds by a score of 5-0. And the Broncos should have the ball at their own 20-yard line. They flip the field for the end of the quarter, and it doesn't look like they're doing that.
0: Well, the referees did not mark off the penalty on that most previous punt, so now I'm really curious as to what's going on here. It's a little confusing because you're right, the Broncos should have the ball at the 20.
1: At the south side of the field.
0: And Coach Hartman's asking the same thing. He's saying, what are we doing here? Are they re-punting or are we taking it from the touchback? So we're going to have a couple seconds while we talk about this. So while we have a couple seconds, I can give a couple scoring updates. The Bulldogs are leading the Keller Indians currently 14-13 in the first quarter. And the Midland Lee Rebels are down 2 to the El Paso Franklin Cougars in the second quarter, a couple minutes into the second quarter. A little bit of a surprise to me right there.
1: I think both of them are surprising.
0: Keller's a pretty good team. San Angelo Central is down to the Mansfield Lake Ridge Eagles 14-7 as the second quarter start. And while they're down, still a surprise, as Lake Ridge is a very good team. And finally, the crosstown rivals for the Broncos, the Odessa Permian Panthers, playing Harker Heights, tied 14-14 heading into the second quarter. We are going to repunt this, though.
1: And this time it is into the wind.
0: And it is marked off. The penalty's marked off now.
1: Good snap. Punter will, nice kick, going to come down at the 25, and roll down to the 10-yard line.
0: And I'm on Coach Hartman's side. I mean, that should have been a touchback. They let them punt it away in the first quarter.
1: It should have been a touchback twice.
0: And now they're coming back out, and the Broncos have 10 yards less of field position because of really what comes down to an officiating mistake. And the punter is a good punter. I mean, he's a rugby-style punter. He can also punt traditional style. We've seen him do both tonight. And when he's able to punt into the wind, he puts a good leg into it, and the wind just kills it.
1: And so the ball is on the 11-yard line, 5-0. Coronado leading Odessa High here in Ratliff Stadium. Broncos with an H-back set to the left side. Turn, handoff. Give to the running back, hit in the backfield, down at the 9.
0: We are going to have a flag, maybe a face mask. It looks like Aiden Garcia's face mask got tugged a little bit by the defender.
1: It looked like he got brought down by it. You know, I didn't see it in live action, but watching the replay, yeah.
0: Well, we're going to discuss it a little bit because the referee that called it was on the sidelines, and both the referees in the middle are saying, oh, I'm not sure, so we'll see. That's why they always have these discussions, though. They have to come to a consensus.
1: Personal foul, face mask.
0: Well, hey, there's a break for the Broncos.
1: And we got back to we're actually better off now than we would have been with a touchback. So all is fine as the Broncos have the ball at the 26-yard line.
0: And this might surprise everybody at home or listening in your car. With 11 minutes and 40 seconds to go and the Broncos having the ball on the 26-yard line, this is the best starting field position they've had all night to start a drive.
1: Yeah, I still literally start them at the 10. Handoff goes right side, a big hole, and a nice run there by Aiden Garcia, and he's out to the 35-yard line.
0: Garcia's
1: pickup of 9.
0: Garcia's been the workhorse for the Broncos tonight. Not a lot of passing And when they do pass, it hasn't had a lot of success for the Broncos. Good pass rush from the Coronado defense, but really just a lot of designed runs being called all night so far for the Broncos.
1: And the designed runs have all gone to the running back. Carrasco, they've never really put an emphasis on his running. Handoff left side, nice hole, trying to get the edge, does. Cross 45, 50, up the sidelines, and Aiden Garcia goes inside, out of bounds, inside Coronado territory at the 42.
0: Great stiff arm for Aiden Garcia to get some extra space. He picks up another block from one of his receivers, carries a defender 4 or 5 yards. I mean, the tackle starts right at the edge of the sideline. That's one of those iffy calls by the referee. Do they call it for the tackle way, way, way outside, or do they let the initial contact ride? A lot of referees will let it ride, and I don't blame them. I mean, you can't be too heavy-handed with the flag.
1: So going to a Twins formation, they'll hand off again, heading to his right, and there is just nothing there for Olivas.
0: Yeah, Adrian Olivas tries to find some space, and the Coronado Thunderbirds don't allow him to find anything at all as they shut down that run. Loss of 2 for the Broncos. Broncos have come out 3 plays in a row with stacked Twins on either side. And here they come again in that formation.
1: One back formation, 4 receivers. Second down and 12. And Carrasco drops, throws, and it's over the middle, intended for a receiver. There's a little contact, no flag. I think that's a good no call.
0: Yeah, probably a good no call. But now we're looking at a third down and long for the Broncos. Third and 12 to be exact. 10 minutes left to go in the second quarter. They're down 5. What kind of play call do you see here coming from the Broncos? It's really a situation where they have 2 downs if they want it.
1: You know what? I would take that into consideration. Run a little draw and see if you can pop Garcia. He's been the workhorse. Since day one.
0: The idea being Garcia gets 7 or 8 yards on each run here. And we're going to have a penalty. It's going to stop the play clock. But the idea that you were saying, you have 2 downs here. You're kind of in that place where you can use both of them. So you may as well try to get 2 runs. But that has really gone out the window as that penalty goes against the Broncos. False start, making it 3rd and 17. Still have 2 downs, but now it's a little more difficult.
1: Yeah, but you know what? If you look at runs versus passes, you'll probably have as many runs for over 17 yards as you will passes. Seem to be running the same play. Carrasco drops, sets up a screen to the left, and they get it to Martinez, who goes down. The ball comes out, rolls, and that ball is, I think Martinez was down. It rolls down the sidelines. The defender does not have control.
0: No, that ball's
1: before
0: out.
1: It goes out of bounds.
0: No, and you're right. So the ball is out. The ball is a fumble for sure. Oh, no, the defender does secure it as he rolls. Oh, man, great play by the defender for the Coronado Thunderbirds. And, oh, Graham, I could see it in your eyes. You were so frustrated by that for a second. But it ends up being the right call. Martinez just gets that ball poked out from behind him as he's on that screen. Really an excellent play design and play call. Was going to be a first down plus some for the Broncos. The defender coming up behind Martinez is able to punch it out. And it truly goes about 20 yards before it's recovered.
1: And it's recovered within a foot of the sidelines.
0: And what the Broncos had a little bit of momentum in that screenplay is just totally negated.
1: Quarterback rolls left, throws an out pattern, and it's incomplete. Going to be 2nd and 10.
0: Great play by Foster for the Broncos.
1: Okay, they're running a replay of the fumble. And, yeah, it was poked out. They didn't finish the replay, so they get to see the back end.
0: I can tell you it was recovered just barely. The guy recovers it and rolls. And when he rolls, he had it secured, and his shoulder is down right before he goes out of bounds.
1: Low snap, Monchin brings it up, throws, slant, caught, and it's going to be a first down at the 33-yard line. 5-0 our score. Coronado with the lead and the ball over the Odessa Broncos.
0: 9 minutes left to go. Feels like 9 minutes have been left to go in the second quarter for a while now.
1: And they will hand off. Boy, nice hole up the middle. And the running back is able to get, did he get the first down? Yes, he did. As that is a Joshua Marquez on the carry from the 33 to the 43, first down.
0: Great zone run, play call, and execution by the Thunderbirds.
1: And we've got offsides against the Broncos. I don't see a flag. Rolls to his left, throws, and it is incomplete.
0: There is one. There is one on the far side. Tough to see, but it is there. So that was going to be a free play for the Thunderbirds.
1: So the penalty will move it to the 48-yard line. It'll be first down and 5 from there for the Thunderbirds. And you're looking at Coronado really has been able to move the ball pretty well, but the Broncos have only given up 5 points. And they will run it up the middle. And he needed 5. He got 3. And take it into Bronco territory at the 49.
0: Well, now you're going to have second down and short for the Thunderbirds. And you're right, the Thunderbirds have really moved the ball pretty well, but it's like when they get to the 35-yard line, their play calls just get a little more stagnant, maybe not as creative, and it really bogs them down. Flip side of that is great defensive play calling and execution by the Broncos.
1: And they run on second and short. They'll have the first down and a whole lot more. And he's going to be hit at the 33-yard line, fall forward to the 31. He had one man to beat, and if he beats him, it's a touchdown. And a nice tackle there by the defender. Did not see who it was. I'm thinking Rios, but I could be wrong.
0: Yeah, let's see if we can get the replay here. We're not going to get it as the Thunderbirds are quick back up to the line.
1: First down and 10. Low snap. Looks left. Flag flies. Throw over the top towards the left side. And it is incomplete. And did we have another flag?
0: Yeah, Bronco defender was about a yard into the backfield when that ball was snapped.
1: Yeah.
0: So the reason Monson threw it up like that was because he had another free play. I mean, he's had 4 or 5 of those tonight. And from what was a much more disciplined Bronco football team compared to last year that came out and played Mexico City last week, it's kind of like they've just flipped the script and have gone back to a penalty-ridden team.
1: First and 5, and handoff goes to the running back, Marquez. And he is stopped at the line of scrimmage. It's going to be 2nd and 5.
0: And another penalty coming in at the end of that tackle. Let's see what the referee says it is here.
1: And it's another penalty against the Broncos.
0: And it's a big one.
1: Oh, man.
0: And the Broncos did a great job. I mentioned that the Thunderbirds kind of slow down once they get into deeper into Bronco territory, and the only reason they're moving forward right now is penalties.
1: Broncos come with a blitz. They run the ball right into it, and they get a nice push after contact and move the ball inside the 10-yard line. That's a pickup of 5. Yeah, I said the 9. They're marking it at the 11. So it's a pickup of 3.
0: I think they're going to say officially 2. It looks like 3. I'm on your side. The scoreboard is marking it as a 2-yard gain. We're going to call it 3.
1: They've got 2 left, 1 right. And they will come with the same blitz again. It's the same run again. Marquez breaks the tackle down to the 2, and he is blown up.
0: Yeah, huge hit. Huge, huge hit by Brilliant Adams.
1: Brilliant Adams, yeah.
0: The Thunderbirds do get the first down, but Brilliant Adams comes flying in and makes the first down punishing.
1: First down and goal from the three. Marquez goes left. They hit him at the line of scrimmage. He's able to jump off that tackle, dive forward, down to the one.
0: And they're totally content with taking their time here. A small rule change we learned about is that when an offense subs somebody out, the defense now only has so much time to sub somebody out, which was kind of the gentleman's agreement in the past as far as allowing a sub-for-sub match. But a lot of defenses were taking advantage of it and really going into the play slowly, and that was causing a lot of offenses to have delay of game penalties. And that's a rule change at the high school and college level now, is you only have so long to make that defensive sub.
1: And I think we got a timeout on the field. We'll keep it here and talk about this. 5-0 means you're less than a score away from taking the lead. But you don't want to give up another touchdown.
0: Yeah, I was going to say you're 1 yard away from a two-score game. And it's been a little bit of a weird game. I mean, neither team has really dominated in any form or fashion. It's almost like, man, it's tough to say.
1: Flukes have favored the Thunderbirds.
0: Yeah.
1: And we've had several flukes.
0: Yeah, that's really what it is. It's just the luck of the bouncing ball that looks like an egg going the Thunderbirds' way.
1: Looked like the Broncos were going to score on their last possession, and the ball just will not go out of bounds.
0: And, then, of course, the Thunderbirds come out with that initial onside kick and kind of take control of the momentum to begin the game, but that was an early, early play.
1: So second and goal from the 1 yard line, coming out of a timeout, 5:30 remaining in the first half. 5-0, the Thunderbirds with the lead. They've got 10 men packed in, one receiver set to the right. They run the tush push.
0: Oh, I don't think he got in.
1: Yeah, he did.
0: One referee's saying he did, one referee's unsure. We're going to have a little conference between the two. It was close. It was close.
1: Well, I was looking at the one that said yes, and apparently you were looking at the one that said no.
0: So did he score or not? Touchdown. There you go. Touchdown for the Thunderbirds. Coach Hartman has a couple of questions about it.
1: So it is 11-0. We're awaiting the...
0: And that was Jaden Villa that came in. He is the one of the other quarterbacks listed for the Thunderbirds.
1: And
0: we're going to
1: go for two. Well, that makes sense since you've got kind of an odd score. Low snap. Monchin has trouble with it. Picks it up. He's now going to run. He is hit at the two, and down he goes. Padilla.
0: Huge tackle by Devin Padilla, but now we've got a flag. Another flag. Two flags out there on the field. And the defensive coordinator, Cocker, is upset. Coach Watson Cocker, big guy. Lots of emotion. That's what I want from my defensive coordinator. I don't want to call him defensive coordinator. I want a guy yelling in the booth.
1: You want an offensive coordinator calm and a defense coordinator that is emotional. Holding against Coronado, it is declined.
0: So that's an after-the-play penalty. It's an after-the-play unsportsmanlike conduct on the Broncos, which means the Broncos, Devin Padilla, huge tackle, stops the two-point conversion.
1: So they will probably kick off from further back. And so with 5:25 remaining in the first half, the Basin Packers score of the game is the Thunderbirds 11, the Broncos nothing.
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1: Yes, 11-0 is a very odd score, but that's what we got. Coronado leading the Broncos, and they will be kicking off from the 45-yard line.
0: I mean, onside kick again.
1: Onside kick. Got an onside kick. This is not going to surprise anybody. They've got three guys back at the 5-yard line. They may, in fact, be thinking that you might want an onside. You might kick it down to a corner and see if you can get somebody down on it inside the 10.
0: I think the Broncos' upbacks are just a little too deep standing at the 20 right now because of that possibility of the onside kick.
1: And he'll just pop it out of the end zone. He was happy with the 25, so they can have it. Broncos will take over at their own 25-yard line, trailing 11-0.
0: Yeah, and the field goal is no good. He had an opportunity to get it there. While we have a second, this game is brought to you by Medical Center Hospital, Odessa College, and DK. Thank you for our sponsors for bringing you tonight's game. Stick around. We've got 5 minutes left to go in the second quarter, but stick around for the halftime show. Graham has a great interview with Coach Hartman. Y'all went over coaches. His coaching staff. He's had a relatively stable coaching staff from last year to this year compared to previous years. In high school sports, coaches move all the time.
1: And so they go back to the stacked twins. One back in the backfield, they will hand it off to him. He's heading left looking for the corner. It is not there. He'll make it from the 25 to the 26.
0: Garcia just really, he had a spot on the edge, and he got a great block from Ortega, but he wasn't able to get out there quick enough, and the Thunderbirds are able to plug up the middle and make the tackle for no gain.
1: Yeah, I thought I'd give him the 26. They did not. 25.
0: It's easy to see all that stuff from up here. It's tougher to see it from when you're surrounded by 6'2", 280, 290-pound guys.
1: Trips right, single receiver to the left. Carrasco options to his left. And, boy, there's just nowhere to go. He'll pick up two as he's tackled and falls forward.
0: One reason there's nowhere to go is Derek Jimerson Jr., the defensive end for the Coronado Thunderbirds, does a great job of stringing that play out and slow playing the option. But also, Garcia and Carrasco lost pitch-to-man relationship. They got too close to each other, and really when you get that close on an option play, you can't pitch it because there's the possibility of the fumble or it's the possibility of the same man making the tackle. One guy should not be able to cover two people on an option.
1: They swing the ball out to the right. It is caught. There's the first down and out of bounds at the 38-yard line. And so nice job there of getting the ball out quickly.
0: Joshua Garcia making the catch for the Broncos. Great play design where he gets himself all alone. I love this offense when you can scheme guys open. A lot of people have some misconceptions about the spread offense and some of the athletes. You know, they just put up numbers, but a lot of it does come from scheme. And then after that, it comes from the athleticism of the players.
1: And they will hand off again. Heading to his left, now cuts back to the middle. He'll have 2 or 3 yards out to the 41.
0: Broncos have one timeout left, 4 minutes left to go and ticking in the second quarter.
1: And there's still a two-minute warning if they remember.
0: Well, last week they were a little late on the two-minute warning. They called it at 1 minute and 39 seconds last week.
1: Again, with the stacked twins, there's something that the Broncos like against this defense. Movement up front, straight drop, flag flies. He'll throw deep down the sidelines, and it is incomplete.
0: That's okay, though.
1: That's the shot you want.
0: That's that free play that the Broncos missed twice last week. You know, We have our conversation with Coach Hartman, and you and I mentioned that they missed a couple of free plays last week when the defense jumped off sides and the center didn't snap it. And he didn't say much, but we could see in his eyes that they had that problem fixed. And there's your first example of it tonight.
1: Well, and he went to Sebastian Ortega on the fly route, and he had great success throwing to him last week. They will hand off right side, and he's going to have the first down at midfield.
0: Garcia gets just enough. I think they're going to mark him right at the 50, which, yes, they are. Great job by Garcia of just putting his head down and getting the first down. That's what you want to see in your running back on those short yards, on those short running yard plays. The weather's starting to calm down a little bit, Graham. The wind is still whipping, but it's not as nasty as it was previously.
1: And it looks like most of the dirt has fallen out of it.

0: Giant pattern. He's open. Makes the catch. 20, 15, 10, 5, touchdown. And heading into the end zone is Jaden Patton. And I think that's the first time we've said his name this year.
1: Yeah, Jaden Patton with a 50-yard touchdown reception for the Broncos. There's now, hold on. There is a flag on the field. I'm not sure why. It doesn't look like they're going to call this touchdown back. Unsportsmanlike conduct against the Broncos after the play. So the touchdown does count. Woo! Man, he's got some wheels on him. Number 14 for the Broncos, Jaden Patton. Little slant route. Great ball placement. And then he just lets his wheels do the rest for him.
0: And so the Broncos look like they're going to go for two. They're down 11-6. That would be five, and a two-point conversion would bring them within a field goal. And they're going to call a timeout, and I think we got plenty of time. We're going to stay here and talk about this. I think this is a very important decision.
1: Oh, it is. It's a huge decision going into – well, not quite going into halftime yet. We've got 2.5 minutes left, but it's 11-6. You go for two, now you're only down a field goal. And, you know, if you kick it, you're down four. You still got a full half left to play, but
0: you don't know that point is going to come into it.
1: Yes,
0: down the road.
1: Yeah, exactly. So you want to close that gap and make it a field goal gap to tie as quickly as you can. So the Broncos are going to have to find whatever 2-point play they have deep down in their playbook. But here's the thing: you don't want to give away the 2-point play that you might be saving for district.
0: You're absolutely correct. Because they will be looking at these films. Everything you put on tape is available to the world.
1: And again, if the Broncos are able to make playoffs, they face District 1-6A first. And if you have a 2-point play that's great for film for district, it's going to look good for the playoff team, too, that they're going to draw film from Coronado if you're able to get there.
0: Very tight formation. Carrasco drops plenty of time. Now he's forced to roll out, rolls to his left. Throws, end zone. It is caught.
1: Oh, he was in. Oh, no. Got a little. Oh, man, I got a little excited there. I disagree with that. We're going to watch the replay here.
0: And this will be pretty definitive. And, you know, whether they're right or they're wrong, they can't change it.
1: I think he dragged that foot. Ortega.
0: It was a tremendously close call. That if this was the NFL, they would spend a lot of time looking at that, seeing whether or not that toe that's coming across touches before it goes out of bounds.
1: Oh, man, great play by Ortega just to get that foot down. And, man, it's a diving, sliding catch, and I really, truly believe that as he rotates to catch the ball, he drags the right toe.
0: Well, and you know, we may just say, you know, whether it counts or not, that was a tremendous catch. And at this point in the season, it's nice to have a player who can make a tremendous catch. And, you know, you look at the game he had last week, that catch there. Sebastian Ortega is really something at the wide receiver position.
1: Well, and also here's the deal, talking about film for later in the year. That play was essentially a busted play scramble drill for a 2-point conversion. He had a lot of time to pass until he didn't, and a great job by Ortega coming back towards his quarterback and making the grab, whether he was inbounds or out of bounds. Still a great scramble drill by the quarterback and the receiver on that.
0: Well, and there's some coaches in this district that will get nothing from that film.
1: Exactly.
0: And the kick is away. Only one deep back. It bounces at the 20. He'll go get it. Loses it. The Broncos get it back.
1: Oh, my.
0: They only had one deep back. And by the time he gets to the ball, the Broncos are almost there. He does not catch it cleanly. He drops it to the turf. And there's a red shirt on it immediately.
1: Huge play by Escandone, number 6 for the Broncos, using his speed as a gunner, getting down there quick, jumping on the muffed kick, and now he gets to wear the sombrero. The Broncos are back in business after almost a full half of nothing doing.
0: And so they now trail by 5, and they have the ball.

0: at the Thunderbird 16-yard line.
1: And now the crowd is getting into it, too, as they chant OHS.
0: They will run the ball right side. Garcia trying to break to the outside. 10, and he's at the 5 and out of bounds with a first down. He needed the 7, and I think he got maybe the 4.
1: He was close. They're going to give him the 3.5. So the Broncos are immediately within the 5-yard line.
0: So now they go from running to the wide side, which was the right side, and now the wide side, they've got a lot of room over on the left. And they will hand off. Aiden Garcia, touchdown!
1: 3 yards and a cloud of dust for a touchdown for Aiden Garcia. And that's a huge flip of momentum as Aiden Garcia gets his 3rd touchdown of the year, his 2nd rushing touchdown of the year.
0: So it's now 12-11. The Broncos with a 1-point lead.
1: Do they go for 2 again to make it a 3-point lead? I think they do, and it looks like the coaching staff might agree with me here.
0: Well, and one thing is, this is a non-district game. If you're comfortable with your extra points, which, by the way, they went 7-for-7 last week on extra points. And now backed forward 2. Trips right, single to the left, looks left, throws left, into the end zone, and it is incomplete. Intended for Brilliant Adams.
1: Brilliant Adams, we've said his name a couple times, but we haven't really got that big play we're looking for him yet, but he's knocking on the door.
0: Well, we almost did in the first quarter. He brought the ball in on a long pass, and the defender fell, and when he fell, he kicked it out of his hands.
1: Well, you know, typically we take a break right here, but this game has gotten so exciting that we've kind of forgotten where we were for a little bit, Graham.
0: Oh, absolutely. This is very good stuff. And, you know, we've got another break coming up in 22 seconds. So let's talk about the touchdown. Who knows if there will be anything to talk about in 22 seconds.
1: Well, after not a whole lot going on for the Broncos, they score a touchdown with 2 minutes and 36 seconds. And that was a 50-yard touchdown pass to Jaden Patton. Right after that, they get the muffed kick, and they get it down at the 20, and Aiden Garcia caps off that very short drive with 2 minutes and 22 seconds with a 3-yard and a cloud of turf pellets.
0: And the wind has pivoted just a little bit more to behind the Broncos.
1: It's not so much a crosswind now as it is starting to be directly behind Castor to kick.
0: And still only one deep back. They will punch it down the right side. It's going to be taken at the 10-yard line. Up across the 25. One man to beat, and he beat him. But he slowed him up enough that they're going to get him out of bounds and wrangled inside Bronco territory.
1: I think Alejandro Marquez saves the day for the Broncos as they are able to push him out of bounds. Coming up right behind Alejandro Marquez was Josiah Foster. Could have been either one of those two. I'm going to give Marquez, after watching the replay, he's the one that shoves him out of bounds. So great hustle by Marquez to shove him out of bounds at the 40. But after a great special teams play, now you give up a huge return.
0: Well, Castor was the one who got a piece of him and slowed him down.
1: Oh, yeah, and the kicker, that's sometimes the kicker's biggest fear. Sometimes it's their biggest dream.
0: And they will hand off right side. Not much there. We're going to hit the two-minute warning. They ran that play because they knew the two-minute warning's coming, and they can pick up a nice gain, go to the two-minute warning. We promised a commercial, and we're going to deliver. So at the two-minute warning, the Basin Packers score of the game is the Broncos 12 and the Coronado 11.
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0: And we are in the two-minute warning. The Broncos have led for 22 seconds in this ballgame as it is 12-11 and a nice kick return. And all of a sudden it looks like the Thunderbirds trying to take the lead back. Twins formation to either side. Monchin throws left side. It is almost picked off.
1: Oh, man.
0: Aiden Upapan's
1: going to look back at that one and just, oh, man, he's hitting his helmet right now because he knows he may have had a pick six on that. There was not a lot of Thunderbirds ready to defend him if he was able to snag that one. Hit him right in the chest. Bounced off his chest plate.
0: Third down and five. Monchin drops, throws, caught. First down at the 25. And he's going to be hit and driven back as Marquez, the running back, sneaks out, makes the catch, and gets the first down.
1: Rigo Herrera and Andrew Rios coming together to make the tackle right there on the receiver. A little bit of a coverage snafu for the Broncos there.
0: Hand off right side, not much there. The clock will continue to run as we got a minute and a half left to go in the first half.
1: Thunderbirds going pretty quickly. They do have one timeout. The Broncos do as well.
0: And Monchin drops. He'll roll to his right. Pressure comes. He's hit. Dumped. 34-yard line. Great sack. A huge sack for the Broncos.
1: Getting back in there deep is Sauer. Carter Sauer, the defensive back, coming in on a corner blitz. And Monchin just got into a bad spot where he was. Oh, and then we've got a timeout. I think the T-Birds took a timeout. But Sauer just does a great job of getting into the backfield. Monchin doesn't realize that the corner blitz is coming as he's trying to get away from the defensive end. And that's every corner's favorite thing on a corner blitz, is they're able to get in there deep and make the tackle. Now it's going to be third down and, oh man.
0: Third down and a long way.
1: Yeah, so third down.
0: Let's run the numbers. The ball is on the 34-yard line. And they need the 14.
1: Yeah, so it's third 19. Third down and 19. Third down and 20 maybe is what I think they're going to put it up there as the official one. And the great, great two plays by the Broncos after giving up that big kick return.
0: Trips left, single receiver to the right side.
1: You have to imagine the Thunderbirds will take all two plays here.
0: Straight drop, throw, slant. It is caught. It's a middle screen. And he's going to get 9 yards, and it's now fourth and 11. Nope, all the way. Fourth and 10.
1: Yeah, fourth and 10. 56 seconds left to go. The Broncos still have the timeout. We may have an official timeout here. Somebody needs to blow a whistle here and stop the clock. They do. It wasn't an official timeout for an injury or anything. It was just so big of a scrum down there on the tackle that the referees were pulling players off of each other. Not in a bad way. Sometimes in football you get a little tangled up.
0: Fourth and 10. They're going to go for the field goal. This will be from 41 yards on the hash mark and into the wind. And it is
1: wide!
0: Wide right.
1: Almost getting in there is Josiah Foster, and he got so close. Wow, looking at the replay, a fingertip away from blocking that and being a huge play for the Broncos. But what that does when diving after that ball, forces the kicker to maybe change his trajectory a little bit and pushes it wide right, again, into the wind. So that kicker's got a leg on him, Graham. I think that's something we should be cognizant of once he gets the wind behind him.
0: Yeah, I think everyone that plays his team from here on out should be aware that kid can kick the ball. That was a tremendously difficult kick, and distance was not an issue. As a matter of fact, it could be the wind that pushed it wide.
1: Yeah, the wind did push. The wind is pushing the ball this direction, so it probably that's all it was the wind pushing it wide.
0: And they run a reverse flea flicker. Have a man throw it deep. It is caught at the 33-yard line. And that is Joe Ortega.
1: Double reverse flea flicker to Joe Ortega. And he has to go up and catch it. The Broncos have a timeout, but they have 20 seconds left. You got to No.
0: They're going to down it.
1: No, but here's the thing. That pass was completed with 20 seconds left. The referees have to stop that clock to move the chains.
0: They should have stopped the clock to move the chain.
1: There should be 5 seconds left on this play clock. The Broncos have 15.
0: And you know who's aware of it? Coach Hartman is aware of it. The clock does not run while they move the chains. Oh, well. So now 15 seconds left. Second down and 10. Carrasco operates from the 33-yard line. He'll throw over the middle, and it is bobbled and dropped. Oh, my.
1: Brilliant Adams, the intended receiver, and he was wide open. 10 seconds left to go. Broncos have a timeout. That gives them two plays to go 34 yards. Two plays with one timeout. If you're lucky, you can squeeze three in, but you got to be really lucky to squeeze three in.
0: Well, and you could, but, back to live action. Carrasco will throw deep middle into traffic. Got a penalty, and it's not as big a deal as you think.
1: Well, in the NFL, that's a huge deal. But
0: that would be down to the 2-yard line. But now we are moving from the 34 to the 19. You're still a long way out with 5 seconds left.
1: I think the Bronco kicker does have the leg to get there, but considering that the weather has kind of circled back around and moved back into Rattler Stadium, you got to wonder what the Broncos do here. Now, the wind has quit being a crosswind and is now an immediate backwind for the kicker, and they are going to bring him out.
0: Well, and 19 yards doesn't sound like much, but it takes a little bit of time to make a throw to the end zone. So who knows if you could do it in 5 seconds or not. They're going to call a timeout and talk about this. We're going to stay here and talk about this. The ball is on the 18-yard line. So go back and you'll be at the 25. It's a 35-yard field goal with a wind of about the same degree. It's about a 35-mile-an-hour wind behind you.
1: The dust is starting to fill back in on the stadium. But, yeah, you're right. He's got the wind directly behind him now. Maybe a slight crosswind, but nothing too much with it behind you. As we see Castor getting a couple of warm-up kicks in. But, man, what a second quarter after what was a little bit of a bummer of a first half, Graham.
0: Oh, yeah. I mean, the first quarter and a half. Wait, I can actually look at when it's changed with 2 minutes and 35 seconds left to go in the first half. Things started going the Broncos' way.
1: Jazavion Kelly, the holder, he is the backup quarterback for the Broncos.
0: And good snap. The kick is up, and it's short. And he just got too far under it and punched it up.
1: And that's going to end the first half. A really exciting last 2.5 minutes of the second quarter ends with a little bit of a dud for the Broncos as that kick is just chili dipped a little bit too short.
0: Chili dipped. That may be the best thing I've ever heard you say. A chili dipped field goal attempt.
1: I mean, that's really I've taught a couple of people that phrase recently, and I laughed because I just grew up hearing it and I thought everybody said it. What I mean by that is his foot just got a little bit too underneath the ball. He duffed it for a lot of golfers out there and just just kicked it too short. But, hey, stick around. Graham and I have got a great halftime show. We're going to go over some scores from around the district. We're going to talk about what happened in the first half. And Graham has a great interview with Coach Hartman. And he talks about his coaching staff. Coach Cocker and Coach Thames are two of his coordinators. But also, we'll try to fit the band in a little bit.
0: Got to hear the band. Now, I say that. I don't know if we can hear the band. You know what? It's in the mic's in a tube. We may get a pretty good we may not have much wind interference.
1: Maybe not.
0: We'll see.
1: Yeah, maybe
0: we'll
1: not.
0: We'll see. We'll learn. But the important thing to know at this point is as we go to halftime, the Basin Packers score of the game is the Odessa Broncos 12 and the Coronado Thunderbirds 11.
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0: And we are at halftime here at Ratliff Stadium, and it is a little windy, a little dusty. Hey, that's home. We live here. No surprise for us, but it is 12-11. The Broncos leading the Coronado Thunderbirds out of El Paso and Denver. That is not the only score in our district.
1: Absolutely not. First of all, let's start with the Odessa Permian Panthers. They're leading Killeen Harker Heights 31-14. Considering what Harker Heights did to Hutto last week, that is a huge, huge win right now going so far for the Panthers. Don't want to jinx it by any means. I mean, but Harker Heights really put it on Hutto last week. And for the Panthers to go down there and be beating them 31-14 going into half, that's a pretty big deal. Same side of this, a little bit of a surprise. The San Angelo Central Bobcats down 14-21 to the Mansfield Lake Ridge Eagles. But Mansfield Lake Ridge is a pretty good team in their own right. And to only be down 7 at halftime, not bad. Midland Bulldogs down 24-27 to the Keller Indians. Keller Indians on top by 3 at halftime. Keller's a good team. Midland High didn't have a good week last week. It looks like they've turned things around a little bit.
0: They've scored points.
1: Well, and against what I consider a better team.
0: Yes, I would too.
1: Yeah. Midland Lee Rebels are taking on the El Paso Franklin Cougars. They're leading 27-17, and that score is also at halftime. So a lot of good scores around in our district. Here in a little bit, we may have some other scores from around the area. You know, we like to keep you updated. We know there's people that are listening to us that may not, you know, be a 2-6A fan for the Little Southwest Conference. So I'll get you some more scores here when I get a chance. But so far, the district, pretty interesting.
0: Well, Thad Fortune, I think, is an outstanding coach. And they did not play well offensively a week ago. They played much better in the second half. And it looks like they're starting to get that offense rolling a little bit. They could be dangerous by the time we get to district.
1: Yeah, they definitely could. And that's going to be your first district game as the Midland High Bulldogs. So, you know, you want to look dangerous going into that game as well. But the Panthers, 31-14 on Harker Heights. A huge, huge surprise. Not that they're winning, but the disparity in the score.
0: And, you know, I was focused on the Panthers so much a year ago, you know, that you had a great returning quarterback and a great returning running back. You had receivers. You had size on the line. Permian looked like as good as they were going to get a year ago. And they had to replace their quarterback. They had to replace their running back. And it seems like who they brought in are pretty good.
1: Well, so far, if this score holds, it's going to be two dominant wins in a row for the Panthers against teams that I don't think anybody expected the teams to beat the Panthers, but they definitely expected closer games. As far as the other two teams in our district go, the Lee Rebels being on top of El Paso Franklin. Not a big surprise there. Could be looking at a future playoff game. Just kind of depends on how the dominoes fall for Division One or Division Two. But typically, the Cougars and the Rebels will both go D1 in playoffs, depending on who makes it.
0: Well, and consider this. The Franklin Cougars are playing the Lee Rebels pretty much as well as Plano did.
1: Oh, that's interesting. I mean, the Cougars in El Paso have kind of been the probably the best performing team over the years, at least the last 25 years for the El Paso area. They're a consistent playoff team for the most part. And so that's always good to challenge yourself with an El Paso team. And then finally you had the Bobcats of San Angelo Central taking on the Mansfield Lake Ridge Eagles, only down a touchdown. And, you know, the San Angelo's, we're never quite sure what they are because they change so drastically from season to season sometimes.
0: Well, and even during the season, even the district season, we don't see as much of them as we would a Midland Higher Lee, Permian Odessa. We really get a lot of data on Permian Basin teams and not so much Concho Valley.
1: Well, not only that, Permian Basin teams tend to play Lubbock, Amarillo, El Paso teams in non-district, and San Angelo has a little bit different travel schedule because they can play Austin, Waco, San Antonio, Waco,
0: Belton,
1: Abilene, you know, Wichita Falls. So they could play different teams than what we play out here. Hey, we've got a good interview coming up. I've got a quick question for Graham to tease the interview a little bit. Okay, so Graham, I have a question. Everybody wants their offensive coordinator up in the stands. They want, or up in the box. They want the eye on the sky. Are you a defensive coordinator in the box or on the field kind of guy?
0: On the field, because I think defensive coordinators can change the way players play. From up top, you put them in different positions. You have them come up closer, play it deeper. But on the field, the defensive coordinator comes and goes, I'm going to put my hand on this side and make physical adjustments to what the players are doing.
1: Well, Watson Cocker himself, the defensive coordinator for the Broncos, is up in the stands, but we've seen him both places. He goes down on the field as well, and we're going to hear about Coach Hartman talking about his coaching staff. He's got a couple of new additions, and he's got a lot of returning coaches, and that's coming up next. At halftime, the Broncos are leading the El Paso Coronado Thunderbirds 12-11. 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
13: Well, we are in Ratliff Stadium, where the Broncos have a 1-point lead in a game that they trailed almost from the very beginning. It was a very odd half of football game.
14: Yeah, it was really strange. While we got a second here at halftime, let's go through some stats for both the Broncos and the Thunderbirds. We'll start with the Thunderbirds first. Josiah Marquez is the leading rusher, 15 attempts for 58 yards, averaging about 4 yards a rush. Passing, Nolan Monchim, 8 attempts, 5 completions, 77 yards. Really, the scoring for the Coronado Thunderbirds has come from the weirdest kind of ways. You had an onside kick that led to a field goal, and then you had the safety, of course, with the snap over the Broncos' head. And then they just had a really short 1 yard run by Jaden Villa, and then really not a whole lot going on from there. So there's not a lot of stats for the Thunderbirds. I mean, there's really not. I want to give more, but they're just not there. So let's go for the Broncos. Leading rusher tonight is your starting running back, Aiden Garcia, 11 attempts for 83 yards. A long one of 29 yards. He's averaging 7 yards a carry with one touchdown. Philip Carrasco, the quarterback, is your second leading rusher, 2 attempts for 14 yards. As far as passing goes, Philip Carrasco has 9 attempts, 4 completions, 135 yards, including that long touchdown pass that was 50 yards. Your leading receiver tonight is Jaden Patton. He was the one that had the 50-yard touchdown pass, spreading the ball around really well. A lot of receivers are catching the ball, but not a lot of multiple catches by multiple receivers. And that probably has a little bit to do with the weather that came in and forcing the running game to happen. But as far as the scoring goes, the scoring in this game really kicked off with that onside kick by the Thunderbirds that led to a 32-yard field goal to take the lead 3-0. A couple minutes later, the Broncos had a snap over the punter Martinez's head for a safety that went to 5-0. And then Jaden Villa had a one-yard touchdown run, which made it to 11-0. The two-point conversion was no good. And it was fun until the Broncos took the T-Birds away, and that's when the Broncos start scoring. The Broncos have a touchdown. Jaden Patton, 50-yard touchdown pass. Two-point was no good. Then immediately after that, muffed kick by the Thunderbirds. The Broncos recover it. That's Escandone on that one. And after that, it's a 3-yard touchdown run by Aiden Garcia, leading to two missed field goals trade off to end the half. But our current score is 12-11.
13: And with that, we're going to take a break and finish up the halftime show when we come back. Right now, our score is the Broncos 12, the Thunderbirds 11. 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
4: Well, the Broncos are heading out to kick off. The opening kickoff of the ball game was an onside kick recovered by the Thunderbirds. So the Thunderbirds were open both the first and second halves with the ball.
6: Yeah, and it's an unfortunate situation, but the Broncos did a really good job of coming back in the second quarter, winning that second quarter, and coming into the second half with the lead. We're waiting the kickoff.
4: Well, we may be assuming that
6: Maybe they onside
4: and get the ball to begin the second half. We'll see. Nope. But it is going to hit at the 23 pop-up. He'll take it out to the 30. Now trying to get the corner, and he's going to be dropped at the 31-yard line. Nice defensive play there.
6: Yeah, just a fantastic tackle by the Bronco coverage team, trying to get that number. The number on the player is squinched up by his shoulder pads.
4: That's going to be
6: Escandone. He's done a great job on kickoff tonight. He has a kickoff fumble recovery and then a great tackle on the kick returner trying to reverse his field.
4: That for a defensive back, he really has had some big plays. Quarterbacks can have a great game and nobody notices or says anything. Because if they've got you covered, they don't throw the ball at you. First down and 10 from the Thunderbirds from the 32-yard line. Handoff up the middle, hit at the 33. He'll get close to 35. Nope, he won't. 34.
6: Yeah, and he gets hit real close. And really what, I mean, you hear this term a lot. Cleaning up the tackle comes in Rigo Herrera, and what we mean by that when we say it is that the defensive lineman grabbed his ankles and Rigo Herrera is going to come in and finish the tackle off, and they both get credited with the tackle there.
4: And they will hand off into the line again, and again the Bronco defense is stiff, and you know what, as I say that, they keep pushing and falling and fighting forward. They're out near the 40-yard line. That turns into a 6-yard gain.
6: Man, great job of just driving the legs, keeping the motor running by the Coronado running back to push it down to third and manageable.
4: You know what? The offensive line kept their legs moving, too. So it is third down and 3. Flag.
6: We may have a little discussion on this one. A Bronco defender did flinch a little bit, but I don't think he crossed over that line of scrimmage, and the right guard for the Coronado Thunderbirds jumped. I think it's false start. We'll have to see what the referees think.
4: Yeah, false start.
6: You can move a little bit on the defensive line. There's some people that say, oh, he drew him over, he drew him off sides, or he drew the false start. As long as you're not crossing the neutral zone, you're fine to move. Now you can't bark out signals or simulate the snap, but you can move.
4: Straight drop by the quarterback. He'll look left. He'll throw left. Has a man downfield. It is knocked away defensively. Great defensive play there by the defensive back. And that is
6: Foster.
4: Isaiah Foster.
6: Great, great job by Isaiah Foster getting in there. Broncos brought a blitz, so it really leaves their corners on an island. He was manned up on the receiver. And the receiver had a step on him, which is okay if you're a corner and you're able to make up ground as the ball is in the air and then put your hand in there and knock it away. Good job by Foster getting in there and splitting up the hands of the receiver.
4: And the punt is going to come down. It is dropped and then caught, and now he's running out to the 31-yard line. So I think he ended up losing 2 or 3 yards on the return. It went through his hands, hit the ground. He turned around and caught it.
6: That's a close one for Escandone. He was trying to call fair catch, it looked like, because that was a really high punt. And it looked like he was trying to call fair catch. His hands were still in the air as the ball came down. And just over his left shoulder, and it falls to the ground. Great job of him by turning around, picking it back up, and leaning forward for essentially no gain. But you're right, the punt did drive him back a couple of yards. Broncos come out stacked again, Graham.
4: They are loving this against the T-Birds. And they will bring a receiver in motion from right to left. Now hand it off. And it's Aiden Garcia. And he is out from the 31 to the 36. That's a gain of 5.
6: Hey, that's a good gain of 5 by Aiden Garcia. But here's what I like from Carrasco. Carrasco notices that one of his linemen was down on a knee. It looked like he was a little bit hobbled. Carrasco sees the plays going forward. The whistle's blown dead. Immediately checks on his left side offensive lineman to make sure he's okay. And that's a good leader, and that's what you want from a quarterback, is somebody that's going to check in on their players.
4: And so it is 2nd and 5. They throw outside. Ball is caught at the 43-yard line. That's going to be good for the first down, as Brilliant Adams with the reception.
6: We've said his name several times tonight, but it's come from bobbles or passes that were intended for him and just over his head. We finally get to call his name on a complete pass, and it's for a first down.
4: And last week he had some opportunities, didn't make a catch, but he did have some nice runs. When they're going to run a reverse, lots of times they go to him. They will hand off Aiden Garcia again. He is hit at the line of scrimmage, and a flag comes in from way behind the play. I'm thinking it's going to be holding against the Broncos.
6: Yeah, that's what it typically, when that referee throws it, and it is, you're right, Graham, holding against the Broncos, so that's going to march him back 10. Still first down, though.
4: So we are going from the 42-yard line, and I'm guessing back to the 32. Now they're going to call it the 33, so it was 1 yard downfield.
6: Well, there was a little bit of a scrum where the receiver had run up into, so it's kind of interesting that they called it right there. Typically, when it's in that little buffer zone, it's just a straight-up 10-yard penalty.
4: 1st and 19. Long count. Carrasco drops, throws over the middle. It is caught, and it is Brilliant Adams down at the 35-yard line in Coronado territory.
6: Great.
4: That's a 32-yard gain.
6: Great route by Brilliant Adams up the middle as he makes one move, puts him a step ahead of the cornerback, and a really great ball by Carrasco. Splits a linebacker, goes over the top of the safety, and is just right there where Adams needed it.
4: Only his 2nd catch of the year. I say that because the play before that was his first. Go get him, Brilliant. And now Carrasco rolling to his right, throws downfield. And out of bounds. The best thing about that throw, out of bounds.
6: You're absolutely right. He was trying to make a play, and it looks like as he fell down, as the pressure was coming towards him, he throws it, and as he falls, that momentum takes the ball that way with it, which is good for the Broncos because that could have easily been an interception if it had stayed in bounds. There was a lot of guys down there in white and only a couple in red.
4: Well, I remember 10-20 years ago, Bill Parcells said an incomplete pass is a good play. And I thought, well, he's kind of right. And he is Bill Parcells. They will hand off left side. Aiden Garcia cuts back to the middle, back to the outside. He's going to pick up almost 10 yards. Well, they may give him 10, and we've got a flag that we will have to check out.
6: They're going to give him 1 yard short of the first down, but we're going to wait for the flag. There was a little bit of extracurricular between a Bronco player and a defensive player. Who's it going to be on, really, is what it comes down to.
4: Well, and he picked up 9 yards, and it's, if you got 10, you get a first down. But if you only get 9, you get 2nd down and 1. which is about as good as it gets.
6: And it does against the Broncos. Just a little bit of hand fighting between a receiver and a corner that turned into a little bit too much. And the referees are staying on top of it, making sure it doesn't escalate.
4: Well, but it moves the ball back to the 41-yard line, which is back 6 yards from the previous line of scrimmage.
6: Yeah, it's just an undisciplined play because they could be looking at a third and one, and now they're looking at a – it was after the play is the problem.
4: So yeah.
6: Now they're looking at third and 16. So it's an extremely undisciplined after the play penalty by the Broncos.
4: Bring a receiver in motion. Fake the jet sweep. Swing pass back the other way. That pass is intended for Sebastian Ortiz. He makes the catch, but he picks up nothing.
6: Yeah, bring the receiver in motion. Fake the handoff to him, and what they were trying to do was suck the linebackers over with that receiver that was in motion, and they were setting up a little bit of a screen over to the left. The linemen on the left side for the Broncos were not able to hold their blocks, and the defender for the Thunderbirds gets in there and makes a great play. But here we go. The Broncos are going for it. Fourth and 16.
4: It's just no place to punt. And Carrasco drops. They set up a screen. He spins away. He is on the run across the 40, the 35, hit and goes down at the 32-yard line. And the ball will turn over on downs, even though he did pick up about 10 yards.
6: And a Bronco offensive lineman just destroyed a Coronado Thunderbird defensive lineman. I mean, it was a great play. Peel back when your quarterback is going on the run. You peel back and you make the block. And it's a great legal block. It's a punishing block. And that defensive lineman is going to be second-guessing chasing the quarterback from here on out. But, unfortunately for the Broncos, no first down.
4: He won't remember it. So, the T-Birds with the ball at their own 31-yard line. Throw a little screen over the middle. And it is incomplete. Rios is there.
6: Oh, we get a little sword celebration from Rios, putting the sword back into the sheath as he makes that tackle.
4: He was not on the sidelines, and I don't think we're in any position. We've seen too many flags for unsportsmanlike conduct.
6: One of the referees' favorite term to begin every season, first two or three games, is point of emphasis. And the point of emphasis this year is on celebrations on the field. If you're on the sidelines, do what you want to an extent. On the field, they're going to be a little more conservative about it this year.
4: On second down and 10, they will run with the quarterback. Monchin is down at the 34-yard line. That'll be a pickup of 2.
6: Actually, they switched out the quarterbacks on us. That was Jaden Villa, who had the tush push touchdown run earlier in the game. He is the backup quarterback. Kind of seems to be their running quarterback a lot of ways. Do you remember when they used to just strictly put in Tim Tebow to run? Or when Oklahoma had Trevor Knight, and they would put Trevor Knight in to run sometimes before he became the big-time quarterback for them.
4: And straight drop, and it's Monchin again back in the game. And, boy, that one was almost picked off.
6: Rigo Herrera gets a couple of hands on it, goes up to try to pick it off, and it's just, right through his hands. Almost picked off. Intended receiver is Nano Gutierrez. Hits Nano Gutierrez in the shoulder pads and falls incomplete. And now we have another punt.
4: Well, and bear in mind, that's three and out for this defense. High snap, goes up and gets it. The kick is a good one, has the wind at his back. Going to come down at the 31-yard line, and the Broncos will take over from there.
6: I don't know if it matters if that punter has the wind at his back or not. He has had excellent punts all night. Miles Guadardo for the Thunderbirds has got one good right leg. He can do it in a traditional punt, or he can do it on a rugby-style 32-yard field goal tonight.
4: Well, and he can also launch it for a long kick, or he can put it in the corner and pin you back deep.
6: He also put a lot of height underneath that and forces the Broncos to call for the fair catch instead of getting a return. He does not outkick his coverage by any means with that leg.
4: Okay, empty backfield. Trips right, twins left. and Carrasco will tuck it under and run, and it does not work out. He's going to lose a yard back from the 32 to the 31.
6: A design quarterback draw just doesn't do a whole lot for the Broncos there.
4: You know, I think it's a great idea. You know, you spread five receivers out, there's not a lot of defenders in front of you. But the Thunderbirds defense did a nice job of not giving him an alley. Second down and 10. Carrasco drops, plenty of time, throws deep, has a man behind the defense, and it's intended for Joe Ortega. And it's a little bit too far inside and long.
6: Yeah, I mean, and that's okay because Ortega's double covered, and so you want to put that ball where truly only Ortega can get to it. And if he can't get to it, it better be incomplete. Like we said last drive, right now an incompletion is better than an interception. But the Broncos are needing some kind of momentum to carry over from the second quarter, some kind of positive offensive play here.
4: Well, and they better get it in a hurry because it's third down and 10. And they will play action, rolling left, throws up the field. And Carrasco's a left-handed quarterback, so rolling left is a little easier for him. Not easy enough as he throws that ball incomplete down the sidelines, and the Broncos will punt.
6: Misconception. The quarterback and the receiver were not on the same page there as that pass is missed way downfield. The receiver looks like Carrasco expected him to continue to run just a fade down the sideline, and he broke it off on a little 12-yard stop.
4: And the kick is away, and it is not good. It's going to bounce –

0: be okay. But, you know, it when it affects the game, it's one of those things that you kind of have to mention it.
1: Well, and he had, you know, he comes in kicking into a very difficult wind. It's looks like it's coming directly up the field into his face.
0: Yeah, and it really
1: at 35
0: is.
1: Miles an hour.
0: And again, Castor is not the typical punter, so put into a tough spot.
1: And first down and 10 for the Thunderbirds from the Bronco 40, and they will run second down from the Bronco 40. Well done.
0: Josiah Foster comes in on a blitz and almost gets a hand on the running back for a huge loss. The running back's able to just squeak out of it. Man, that was a great play call from the defensive coordinator to put Josiah Foster on that blitz right there, especially considering he's kind of the lockdown corner over there on the Broncos' right side of the defense.
1: And so on second and 10, Monchin rolls to his right, has some room, and he will launch it up the sideline. Help comes from the safety position. It is out of bounds and incomplete. And it looked like he was open for a moment, but he hung the ball up, and the safety was able to cover a lot of ground and get there.
0: Well, it's excellent coverage by Arden, really. I mean, you have Escandone over there as well, but Arden playing the safety is just waiting there. What sometimes it used to be called railroading the receivers, kind of staying in between the two receivers that are coming upfield and then making your break after the quarterback releases the ball. He waits for the quarterback to make a decision where he can only throw it that direction, and then Arden makes the break on the ball and is able to break it up. Great play in the safe for the safety by Arden.
1: Third down and 10, they give to Marquez, and he takes it over left side, and he's going to pick up 6 yards to the 34. And it's going to bring up fourth down and 4.
0: Considering the spot of the ball here, I think the Thunderbirds might be going for it. It's fourth down and 4 on the 34-yard line.
1: You know what? It'd be a 50-yard kick, but I'd like to see him try.
0: I think he has the leg for it. I really do. But they want to see him. I mean, it's iffy for any high school kicker, really for any college kicker. There are a lot of NFL kickers that struggle with a 50-yard kick.
1: And you think the wind always helps. It does not. So they will run the quarterback up the middle, and he is short. He needed the 30 and a half, and he got the 31.
0: And it was all of the Bronco defense is in there to make the tackle. But we're going to start off with Devin Solis, Andrew Rios. You've got Rigo Herrera in there, I believe. Devin Padilla got in on the tackle. So all of the Bronco defenders were jumping in for that tackle.
1: And everybody in red got a piece of that one.
0: Yeah, it's a huge play for the Broncos.
1: Well, and, you know, you mentioned the other quarterback is the running quarterback. You know, but Monchin is big.
0: Yeah,
1: so,
0: he is.
1: You know, if he gets close and stretches forward, he may get it. And Carrasco drops swing pass out to the left. And it is that he catches it, gets the line of scrimmage, and no more.
0: Garcia tried to do something with that on that swing pass out to the left, and you're right. There's just not a whole lot there as he has to dance around several Thunderbirds before he's tackled for a yard. But, hey, positive play. We'll take it. We'll take the little wins. We got to stack the little wins to get the big wins.
1: 3 minutes and 26 seconds left to go in the third quarter. It is 12-11, Odessa with the lead. Throw to the outside. Ball is caught at the 38, falls forward to the 39, and it's going to be third down and 2.
0: Excellent catch by the receiver right there for the Broncos, and he does a really good job of securing it as well before he gets tackled. That was, I believe that was Eric Rodriguez on the catch.
1: And you they're going to that double stack formation. And now they bring a receiver in motion, and they will hand off first down over the right side. Nice run there by Aiden, and he has the first down at the 42-yard line.
0: Graham, you were confident in that first down. As soon as they handed the ball off, you said first down.
2: Yeah.
0: He was still in the backfield. You saw something you liked on that run.
1: Well, I saw that he was getting through that gap, and – yeah, I just knew that was coming.
0: Aiden Garcia with another first down, the Broncos running back workhorse.
1: And so it is 12-11, the Broncos with the lead. We're late.

0: quarter. Handoff, Aiden Garcia is hit at the line. Boy, that really worked out beautifully. He was going laterally, got hit at the line of scrimmage, and somehow was able to squirm forward for three.
1: I'll tell you how he squirmed forward for three. That's the help of his offensive lineman. All of that comes from Cesar Carrasco. Used to be an illegal play to do this. They've changed the rules a little bit. Cesar Carrasco grabs his running back and by sure will and might drags him forward for 5 yards. And that's a great play by Carrasco. It's not always about blocking. Sometimes it's about getting dirty and helping your running back get some extra yards.
0: And you know, it used to be illegal. You couldn't touch the guy with the ball.
1: I like the rule change.
0: Oh, I do too. And they will hand the ball off again to Aiden Garcia, and again, nowhere to go. He's not able to squirm his way out of that one. It's going to be third down and 6.
1: Quickly back to that rule change. One reason I like it is it brings football back to its original roots, which was a little more like rugby. And that reminds me of a rugby scrums. The University of Rutgers invented football. They had a terrible loss last night to UMass. The saying goes, in 1895, Rutgers invented football, and they've regretted it ever since.
0: I have not heard that. I love that. Carrasco drops, throws outside, and Joe Ortega makes the catch, and he's off! 30, 25, 15, 10, 5, touchdown, Broncos! Joe Ortega!
1: Thunderbirds are muscle cars, but they're not that fast. Joe Ortega can really get out behind it and drive the wheel for a touchdown. A couple of guys grab his feet and grab his ankles, but he's going to need a little more physicality than that to bring him down. As what a huge catch and run for the Broncos for a touchdown to go up 18-11. Now we're just waiting on the kick or the two-point. Looks like they're going to kick it, which is good. Castor needs a little bit of confidence built back up after that end of the second quarter and then his punt.
0: Saw him warming up, and he was kicking beautifully at halftime. And the kick is up, and it is good. So with 45 seconds remaining in the third quarter play, the Carter Tools score of the game is Broncos 19 and Thunderbirds 11.
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0: Well, the Broncos have worked their way back into this one. And they have gone from, they have now scored 19 unanswered. That they fell behind 11-0 and come back in 19-11.
1: I like that movie.
0: Yes, yes. Short kick going to be taken at the 31. And he is fighting his way forward out to the 44. So once again, Coronado has started off with good field position.
1: Yeah, I mean, they've really had great field position all night. But part of that is, you know, a little bit of special teams mishaps here and there. And the Bronco defense has really not been bothered by it too much, as they've been able to hold them to 11 points. Really, they've held them to 9 points.
0: You know, and they were put in a bad space for the first 5 of those 11. Hand off into the middle. And going to be 3 yards from the 44 to the from the 43 to the 46.
1: Not a lot of urgency in Coronado's play calling right now. They have 15 seconds before the end of the third quarter.
0: Run a play or don't, they can go either way.
1: looks like a little bit of confusion down there on the Coronado sideline and in the backfield.
0: If there's confusion, don't run a play. And they will run a play. Jet sweep headed left. And he is going to be dropped inside Bronco territory at the 49-yard line. And it is going to be third and two when we come back, because we are headed to the fourth quarter with the Carter Tool Company score of the game. Broncos 19, Thunderbirds 11.
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0: And welcome back to Ratliff Stadium, where the Odessa Broncos lead the El Paso Coronado Thunderbirds by a score of 19-11. An 8-point lead, which means a touchdown and a 2-point conversion would tie it. Let's hope it doesn't come to that. Third down and two from the Bronco 49. They run the option, and he is stuffed right at the line of scrimmage. It's going to be fourth and 3. They go back a yard. They are now back in Coronado territory at the 49.
1: They're going to go ahead and go for it on fourth down. Lionel Green, the captain, with a huge tackle in the backfield for the Broncos to set up this big fourth down early in the fourth quarter.
0: You know, this is kind of standard operating procedure now. That fourth and four from midfield, go for it.
1: Broncos showing blitz.
0: They now back out of it, and the Thunderbirds change the play. Now they're starting to creep up again, and the quarterback will run. He's hit. He's pushing forward. Will he get there? I can't tell.
1: No, he's short.
0: No, he doesn't.
1: The Thunderbirds bring in Jaden Villa again to run the ball up the middle. They're running quarterback, and he is not able to get in for the first down, and it's a huge, huge fourth down stand for the Bronco defense, and that flips it over to the offense. Now the Broncos are looking to go down the field and score. Coach Hartman's got his offensive guys ready, and he's ready to go. You know, he's a former quarterback, but he puts off a defensive coach.
0: He does have that kind of feel about it. Yeah. So now the Broncos have the wind at their back and will for the rest of the ball game. They have the ball at midfield, and they're up by 8. One more score would be so huge.
1: Come back out in the stack.
0: Carrasco in the shotgun.
1: Oh, that's not offsides.
0: Agan Ortiz is in the backfield with him. We've got a flag. Going to go against the Broncos.
1: And to me, I think the Broncos got called for a false start. But what happens there to me is one of the offensive linemen raised up and looked back at his quarterback, and it's iffy on what the rule says on that. You know, some people say as soon as your hand is down, you can't get up again.
0: But they do. All the time.
1: Yeah.
0: And they will hand off heading left. It's Aiden. Aiden turns it upfield. He's into Thunderbird territory and down at the 46. That's a pickup of 11.
1: Good job by the lineman setting up the run, but a great job by Garcia breaking it out to the outside when he realized there was nothing in the middle, and an even better job of these receivers over here on the left side of the Broncos offense setting the edge and allowing Garcia to get 5 to 6 more yards just by them holding their blocks there. And you can see a little bit of frustration starting to come out in the defenders of the Coronado Thunderbirds.
0: And they will run the quarterback draw. And not much there. He's got a couple. Boy, it was a huge hole that closed very quickly.
1: Yeah, and the lead runner for the Broncos was Carrasco, but the lead blocker was Garcia. And now we're going to have a quick change of quarterbacks. We're going to bring in, it looks like Jazavian Kelly, who had a touchdown pass last week. And he had some experience. We saw him several times last year against an El Paso team too.
0: Trips left, single receiver to the right. And they will run the ball right up the middle. That's going to be a pickup of two. Maybe just one.
1: Midfield, though, 43. As you said, anything fourth and four in midfield, you see a lot of teams going for it these days.
0: Yes, absolutely. And they've got a little bit better than that. Also, their last punt was 9 yards. Your punter's not available. We do have a timeout on the field, so with 9 minutes and 29 seconds left to go in our ball game tonight, the Carter Tool Company score is the Broncos 19 and the Thunderbirds 11.
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0: Jazavian Kelly is in at quarterback, but this is a big play. Fourth down and two. Looks like he's going to punt. He pops it up, gets it over the line. It's going to hit at the 10 and be downed at the 6.
1: Great play call. Great play call to have Kelly come in there and punt that and be able to down it inside the 10. I love the play call.
0: Okay, I would question the play call. It's so awesome we don't do it now.
1: Well, that's fair. Yeah.
0: That right now the Permian Panthers will know that Kelly can punt.
1: Yeah, and that's a fair point. You never want to put too much on film for other teams to prepare for. But, you know,
0: it was a great call, though, because that was a beautiful punt.
1: There's also the flip side of you never know if you can do it until you do it. And so you don't want to go out there with no experience, you know.
0: You know, you're right. And there may be another time when he comes in, he's in the shotgun, he takes a step back like he's going to punt, and then he throws the ball. They could be setting up a district foe. Comes in before they can get the ball snapped. It goes against the Thunderbirds. The ball is on the 6-yard line. This will move it to the 3.
1: Illegal substitution on the Thunderbirds. So it moves them back a little bit. I mean, that's going to make it first and 12. But the ball's going to be on the 2.5-yard line, 2-yard line.
0: Yeah, it just seems when there's a penalty near the goal line, sometimes they just don't have much impact. And low snap, nicely retrieved. He will run. There's nobody out there. Flag comes in as Monchin goes down.
1: Making the tackle for the Broncos is Lionel Green. He's been all over the field tonight for the Broncos. Now, there is a flag out there on the field, like Graham said.
0: It is way up the field and took place when the quarterback was still considering throwing. So this could be holding against the Broncos.
1: What? I mean, he motions. The hand motion says unsportsmanlike conduct, but
0: that's not what it was.
1: I mean, actually, someone placed a referee cheat sheet up here for us. So kind. And considering his hand motion that he made, it's unsportsmanlike conduct. But that's...
0: I don't think that was the call. And they will run the ball right up the middle and move it from the 31 to the 33.
1: Well, the Bronco defense... just trying to do their best to hold here after that good punt by Kelly. Solis makes the tackle for the Broncos. Broncos' defensive line has gotten better this game than they were last game, and they were pretty good last game.
0: Throws over the middle, caught short of the first down. He's out to the 39-yard line. They will need the 41 on third down. So it's Third and two.
1: Yeah, third and two. They struggled with third and short on the last drive as the Broncos were able to stop them and then hold them on fourth down.
0: Their last two possessions have been turnovers on down, so way to go defense. So they will run the ball into the line. Yeah, he's got it. And then he busts forward for another 10 yards out to midfield.
1: Well, he runs over a Bronco defender linebacker, and then he takes the Bronco defensive back on a little bit of a ride as well for a few extra yards. Now, he does celebrate, and the referees don't throw a flag, but in the TCU-North Carolina game last week, there was a flag for a similar celebration.
0: So it is first down and 10. 19-11, the Broncos lead the Coronado Thunderbirds as we're in the fourth quarter.
1: Play got blown dead here. It's going to be false start on the Thunderbirds. Thunderbirds really wanted that to go against the Broncos because they were saying the Broncos are drawing them off sides or drawing them into the false start. And, again, I think they're trying to say that on a linebacker. So what they're essentially saying is that he's simulating the snap at that point because the linebacker can move all he wants.
0: Munchin drops, throws outside, ball is caught. He is across midfield, still short of the first down by almost 10 yards.
1: Great coverage. Great coverage by Foster. He's playing him a little bit soft, but the idea is you don't want anybody over the top of you. And as soon as the pass is made, you attack, and he does exactly that. They're going to give him forward progress, and so he's not going to be down way behind the line of scrimmage. They're going to give him a gain of two. But the receiver for the Thunderbirds lost his helmet. He'll have to take a break, so the Broncos get a little bit of a gift right there.
0: Second down and 8.
1: Of course, the Broncos running that 3-3 stack, 5 defensive backs, where some of them kind of function as a linebacker or a defensive back.
0: And handoff right up the middle. Boy, it looked like Marquez had a lot of room in front of him, but he goes down after an 8-yard gain. It's going to be third down and 1.
1: Third down and 2. That crowd mic is working well.
0: we heard that.
1: Hear it tonight.
0: And on third and 2, they will run right side. And, boy, he's just running through tackles all the way down to the 25-yard line. That's a 17-yard gain.
1: Well, the Broncos on that run seemed like they were more content with trying to strip the ball than make the tackle. You got to do both. First, you got to secure the tackle and try to make the tackle before you even try to strip the ball. If you're trying to strip the ball without securing a tackle, you're just doing arm tackles, and a good running back will make light use of that.
0: Handoff goes to Marquez. He's down to the 23-yard line to pick up a 3. Of course, on the other hand, if you're in a position where you're not going to tackle him, try and strip the ball.
1: Oh, well, for sure, but make sure that the tackle is secured by somebody else first.
0: Yeah. So second down and 7. They run the jet sweep. He goes down in the backfield back at the 25-yard line, and it's now going to be third down and 8.
1: Great play by Escandone as he gets into the backfield and is able to make the tackle. Really athletic play because Escandone almost got juked. He falls down to his knees and is still able to make the grab and the tackle the end around.
0: So this is a huge play as he drops, looks, plenty of time. Now it breaks down. Trying to get out. He cannot do it. He is run down from behind.
1: Daniel Alvarez coming in and making the sack.
0: Okay, so now you're looking at fourth down and 18. And you could be looking at a 52-yard field goal into a 30-mile-an-hour wind, or you go for it on fourth and 18. They're going to go for it. We've got 4 minutes and 55 seconds left to go in the game, so time becoming an issue as well. Straight drop, plenty of time. He'll roll out, heading to his right, throws up the field into traffic, intercepted, bowed out across the 28-yard line.
1: Huge interception by Darden. Darden gets that one. You know, it's a fourth down, so sometimes you want to see him knock it down. You get a few more yards out of that, but, hey, we'll take the pick. That's a big play.
0: You know what? You only get guaranteed 10 games a year. And an interception is a moment for the rest of your life. And so, you get a chance. Go ahead and do it. Now you're looking first down and 10 from the 28-yard line. The score is the Broncos 19 and the Thunderbirds 11. 8-point lead, and you've got 4:40 remaining in the game. Boy, it would be lovely to pick up some first downs on the ground. Heading left, Aiden Garcia makes the first man. Well, he kind of drags him along with him, and he goes out of bounds. And where are they going to put it? They're putting it right at the line of scrimmage. I thought he got something.
1: Well, you know what Jimerson did a good job there, the linebacker for the Thunderbirds, is that he drug him down out of bounds. Garcia was doing everything he could to stay in bounds, and Jaden Jimerson just threw him out of bounds to stop the clock.
0: Yeah, but they kept the clock running. I'm not sure.
1: No, they stopped it for a second. They just wheeled it back in.
0: And they will hand off heading right. Garcia will have a couple out to the 31. But I thought when it was under five minutes, the clock stops when you go out of bounds until you snap the ball.
1: Should have been. We'll see. The Broncos looking at 3rd and 7 here, trying to ice this game away as they're up 8 with 3.5 minutes to go. And this is you practice this, right, Graham? You practice.
0: Oh, the 4-minute offense is vital.
1: Everybody hears about the 2-minute drill, but the 4-minute offense is just as vital, like Graham said. It's when you get the ball and, hey, we're holding on to it for all 4 minutes.
0: Until the game is over. You will not get it back. 3rd down and 7, and they will run the ball again. Garcia heading outside, makes the first and the second player miss, but not the fourth. And so it's going to be 4th down and 2 from the 36.
1: Fourth down and two. I mean, what do you do here? Your punter is out of the game. You can punt it with Jazavion Kelly or Castor, but I mean, it's 4th down and 2. You're in your own territory. The Broncos are going to take a timeout. We'll keep it here because this is a huge 4th down and 2.
0: Well, and people are going to say, trust your defense. Okay, I'll trust my defense. What does that mean? What do? If you trust your defense and go for it, that means you trust your defense. If you kick it, their offense gets it, and that means you trust your defense. So, I don't know. I would go for it. I think there's about a 70 or 80% chance you make it.
1: Yeah, I mean, I agree. And Garcia's averaging already this year 5.4 yards per carry. He's, on this drive alone, has averaged about 3 yards a carry. So, there's a really good chance that you can make this 4th and 2.
0: I'm gonna say something a little different here. I'm going to say, if they go for it on 4th and 2 and don't make it, they could come out of this a better football team than they went into this play. There's a lot to be learned. What are we going to do? How are we going to do it?
1: And, of course, these games do count for the regular season schedule record, but it's not a district game. Lots to learn in these games.
0: Not going to determine whether you do or do not go to the playoffs. And Kelly looks over to the sidelines. We got 15 seconds left on the clock. And now he steps back like he's going to punt, and he will. And it's a low line drive kick that goes out of bounds at the 30. You know what? That was a beautiful spiral. It looked exactly like a perfect pass.
1: Yeah, not his best punt, considering the previous punt was down inside the 10, but not bad. You know, it flips the field a little bit. It puts the Thunderbirds back into their own territory at the 36-yard line. They've got 2 minutes, 52 seconds left to go to try to even tie it up. It's going to be an 8-point difference right now. Broncos have 2 timeouts. Thunderbirds have 2 timeouts. Hey, while we've got you here for a second, we want to thank our sponsors, Medical Center Hospital, Odessa College, and DK. Graham, what do we got?
0: We've got an 8-point lead. So worst-case scenario, at the end of this possession, the Broncos are tied with a chance to win. They run a counter, and the running back will have the first down out to the 48-yard line in a gain of 12. 9-11, the Broncos lead the Thunderbirds. First down and 10 from the 48-yard line in Thunderbird territory. They run the ball again. And he's going to pick up 8 yards down to the 45-yard line. And 2 minutes and 18 seconds left. They don't have to run another play before the two-minute warning, but I'm betting they will. And they will hand off into the line. Nothing there. He'll lose a yard, maybe two. Ball goes back to the 47-yard line, and that will take us to the two-minute warning. And with 2 minutes remaining in our ball game tonight, the Carter Tool Company score of the game is the Broncos 19 and the Thunderbirds 11.
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0: Well, we're at the two-minute warning here in Ratliff Stadium, and the Broncos lead the Coronado Thunderbirds by a score of 19-11. It's third down and three. They come by the counter. He's hit close to the line, pushes forward, has a yard, has two. He's short.
1: And just gets absolutely big dogged by Juan Rivera. Juan Rivera comes in and makes the tackle. Devin Solis is there with him, and the running back is trying to force him through, and you just see the muscle on those guys. They've been in the weight room this year, and you can tell from that tackle alone.
0: This is kind of the ball game. Handoff into the line, and he's got the first down. Breaks free. He is down at the 27-yard line.
1: We got a flag in the backfield. Could matter quite a bit depending on who it goes against. Oh, that ball's coming back.
0: Holding. So fourth and two becomes fourth and 12.
1: That's a huge, huge penalty against the Thunderbirds and a massive break for the Broncos. That turns it into, that was a great run by the Thunderbirds. They were putting themselves in position to score. A minute 27 left to go. Now we're looking at fourth and 10, so it was a little bit downfield. Here's the game, Graham. This is the big fourth down stop if they get it.
0: Now, both teams have two timeouts. And this is fourth down and 10 from the 48-yard line. Quarterback drops. They come with a blitz. Throw deep up the side, up the middle, and it is knocked away, incomplete. Broncos take over on downs.
1: The Broncos show blitz. They bring it. They put a little pressure from Carter Sauer on the quarterback. That makes him throw it up in the air. And who's there to make the play for the Broncos? It's the captain, the junior defensive back, Andrew Rios, is all over the receiver, and that's going to be the game for the Broncos, pending anything crazy. All you got to do is take that ball, kneel it. It's my favorite flip play in all of football, Graham. What's it called? The victory formation.
0: The victory formation.
1: There we go. The victory formation.
0: I was running numbers.
1: No, you're
0: but
1: good.
0: The Bronco defense has turned the ball over on downs three of the last four possessions.
1: Huge fourth quarter for the Broncos. Carrasco back in.
0: And they will run the ball. Aiden Garcia, nice hole. Right side of the offensive line. Yes, indeed. That would be Muniz and Carrasco. Now, wait, let me see. Yeah. Trying to figure out who.
1: Muniz and Carrasco, you're right. The Coronado Thunderbirds are going to take a timeout. Hey, stick around after this game. We're going to have our post-game wrap-up. We're going to get you into some of the scores from around the area. We're going to get you stats from tonight's game, and it has been a fun one. Not a lot of points, but we'll talk about that a little bit too. It's been a great game, especially at the end of the second quarter and the end of the fourth quarter here.
0: I got confused. That The right side of the offensive line is Perez and Rodriguez. So, oops.
1: Well, and here we go. If a first down essentially wins it for the Broncos here, right, Graham?
0: I would say yes. And bear in mind, they would get the ball back with less than a minute, way down at one end of the field. They would need a touchdown and a two-point conversion. So this one is relatively safe in hand. They will run. That is Carrasco to the 31-yard line. That was a very good run.
1: That was a great run by Carrasco. He fakes the handoff to Garcia, and then he holds onto the ball, gets the first down way down the field, and the T-Birds are going to take another timeout.
0: Not just another, their final. And so now it is first down and 10. Now you can get into the victory formation, and all you got to do is snap it twice. And really, one may do it.
1: Yeah, one might do it. It depends on the how long you're able to kind of milk the clock before you kneel it. You know what I've been really impressed with, and we talked with the coaching staff about this, great showing by the Broncos student section so far in the first two games this year. It's a little bit better than it has been in the past, and the coaches said that that's all coming from across the street from the field house, that there's been a big push from the administration and the teachers to get students out here to support each other. So we'd love to see the students come out, especially when the Broncos are able to get this win.
0: What's his formation?
1: Victory.
0: Victory formation. About to wrap it up. Snap, kneel. And that is
1: Kelly.
0: And so we now have, it is within a second.
1: Yeah. The play clock is 1 second faster than the game clock. Rules are rules. They're going to have to do it one more time. But both teams are pretty resigned to call this one quits.
0: I tell you what, when you see two clocks counting down, and sometimes it's hard to tell which one is ahead. But you know what? Running the victory formation twice is just fine, too. And so with that, there is 4-3-2-1. There's the horn. The ball game's over, and the Odessa Broncos are 2-0.
1: Great game by the Broncos. Coming out with the win against a team that, not a bad team, definitely better than the Mexico City team was last week. But really, the Broncos needed that tight game. They needed a little bit of adversity, and they needed to come away with the win. So it's a great job by the Broncos. And for your final score of the night, the Carter Tool Company score of the game is the Broncos 19, the T-Birds 11. 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
0: I just said it a moment ago. I'm going to repeat it. The Odessa Broncos are 2-0. After a win tonight, 19-11, over the El Paso Coronado Thunderbirds, a game that was pretty conventional in the second half and absolutely bizarre in the first. Wind was an issue. You know what? There was no wind at kickoff.
1: No wind, and then all of a sudden there was. But, you know, it's been a great game
0: for
1: the Broncos.
0: That's West Texas.
1: Yeah, that's West Texas.
0: And El Paso would say, that's not West Texas. We're West Texas.
1: You know, when we went to El Paso last year, we got hit with we got hit with a huge windstorm that brought in some rain against El Paso Eastwood. Hey, let's turn it over for the school song for the Broncos faithful.

0: Hail to the school we love. The Broncos love getting two wins in a row. It had been 2 years since their last win, and now they've got two in a row. And Graham and I were talking about this the last time they did it. It's a bizarre last time they did it. Permian and San Angelo.
1: Both district games. And
0: now they come out and start their season with two.
1: Yeah, and the one against Central was actually the last district game that they've had. They had Mikey Cota, who was a tremendous quarterback for the Odessa Broncos. He got hurt. They were 2-0 in district. He got hurt, and things went downhill from then, and they hadn't won a district game since.
0: Yeah, you're absolutely right. Well, hey, we're going to take a quick break. We're going to come back with some stats for the game, some scores from around the district, and just some information about this huge win for the Odessa Broncos. Once again, the Broncos beat the El Paso Coronado Thunderbirds 19-11. 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
1: And welcome back to Ratliff Stadium. I've said it a couple of times. You said it a couple of times. Odessa is 2-0. And just beautiful. They beat probably the least opponent they're going to play this year last week. Beat a significantly better team tonight. And boy, it was a nail biter.
0: Yeah, it was definitely a nail biter. And if you're a fan of classic cars, you have the Thunderbirds and the Broncos duking it out in a classic football game, really, that was a really boring game to begin with. A weird baseball score going into the second quarter turned into a little bit better, more entertaining second quarter. Came back out. Third quarter, like Graham said, was a little more conventional, but no less boring in a lot of ways as far as scoring, turnovers, and exciting plays go. A lot of fun football going on, but just not a lot of big plays. And then finally, the fourth quarter kicks it back into gear where we have a couple of scores, some interceptions, and some late-game nail-biting heroics by the Broncos. And Xavier Kelly is able to come in at the very end and kneel the ball out, and the Broncos are able to take it away with a win. And it's just, man, it's great to take this win into next week when they have a road game against the San Antonio Johnson Jaguars. Hey, talking about road games, let's go into our district scores from everybody in our area. We'll start with the Permian Panthers. Game got a little bit closer, 38-22. Permian's still on top of Killeen Harker Heights out there in the greater Killeen area. San Angelo Central started to fall back a little bit more against Mansfield Lake Ridge Eagles, 47-28, 7 minutes left to go in that one. Keller Indians ran away with it in the fourth quarter, 55-24, 3 minutes left to go in that one over the Midland Bulldogs. And then the Midland Lee Rebels really started to put it on the El Paso Franklin Cougars. The score app is a little bit behind. It says 45 seconds left to go in that game. That game's probably final at this point, 48-17. So right now you're looking at the Broncos being 2-0 and the Panthers being 2-0 for people in Odessa that are concerned. Midland Bulldogs look like they might be going to 0-2, and San Angelo Central going to 1-1.
1: So our district much better at this point than they were a year ago. That things were difficult and tough. Are we going to have any stats tonight?
0: We'll get some stats going for you. Let's see if we've got them from our friends over at ECISD. They always help us out with our stats. Well, they're downloading. Here we go. Quick stats for everybody. The Broncos come in and win this game 19-11. Pretty evenly matched game when you look at it as far as first downs go. Broncos had 15. The Coronado Thunderbirds had 11. Broncos outgained the Thunderbirds on the ground 130 yards to 57 yards. Bronco defense just stifling that run for the Coronados. The passing for the Broncos, 20 attempts, 10 completions, no interceptions for 236 yards. That's compared to 103 yards for the Thunderbirds. Broncos have 50 plays for 366 yards total. And here's the stat that probably wins the game for the Broncos until you kind of look at where field position was. The Thunderbirds also had 53 plays, but only 160 yards. So the Broncos outgained the Thunderbirds by 200 yards, which, again, they kind of had to, considering where they were on the field a lot of the game. Aiden Garcia, 20 rushes for 121 yards. He might be the player of the week again for this area. I mean, he had a great game, a touchdown, a 30-yard run, averaging 6 yards a carry. Philip Carrasco, 18 attempts, 10 completions, 236 yards passing, 2 touchdowns, the longest one being a 54-yard touchdown. Your leading receiver tonight is going to be Joe Ortega with 98 yards receiving just on 2 catches alone. 2 catches alone. He has that long one of 54. Brilliant Adams had 39 yards receiving. Jaden Patton had a touchdown on a 50-yard reception. And then the leading tackler for the Broncos tonight is going to be Devin Solis, followed right behind him with Rigo Herrera, Andrew Rios, and Aiden Robb. So great game all around by the Broncos. Great individual efforts, but a really great team effort to come back from a loss of momentum in the first quarter. Really kind of came out flat. Were able to regain what they needed to do, regather in the second quarter, and then just played good football in the second half.
1: Well, the game opened with an onside kick recovered by the Thunderbirds, led to the initial field goal. The next possession ended for the Broncos with a safety, and all of a sudden it's 5-0. Then in the second quarter, you had an 80-yard drive for the Thunderbirds. And that was pretty much it. That's all of their points. They didn't score in the second half. So it is refreshing to see a good defensive struggle like we saw tonight. We saw 30 points. When's the last time we saw a game with only 30 points?
0: Well, I said it a little tongue-in-cheek, but if you like classic cars and you like old Thunderbirds and old Broncos, you're probably of that age that likes classic football defensive struggles. You know, a lot of games today, 50-43, 62-39, you know, crazy weird basketball scores on grass, essentially. And this was a great defensive struggle. It's good to see that the Broncos could win last week with offense and this week with defense.
1: 2-0. Gotta love it. Yep. Next week, it gets a lot tougher.
0: Well, let's talk about next week here in a second. Once again, the Broncos win 19-11. You're listening to Bronco Football.
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1: And welcome back to Ratliff Stadium, where the Odessa Broncos defeated the Coronado Thunderbirds by a score of 19-11. We have seen some pretty nasty wins and nasty defense tonight. A little trouble in the special teams. A lot that we can see improvement in. But right now, we're going to look forward to week number 3 and the San Antonio Johnson Jaguars. And, man, they're scary. They really look like they are a very good football team.
0: They are really good. They're a really, really good football team. I'm looking at their scores right now. Last week's game against traditional powerhouse hasn't been a great playoff powerhouse in some time. It was Converse Judson. That game was canceled due to weather. But, hey, they played a team this week tonight that is a traditional powerhouse and has been pretty good in the past several years. Not a lot of state championships, but a lot of deep playoff runs in the Austin Vandergriff Vipers. San Antonio Johnson beat them 38-7 tonight.
1: Well, Vandergriff had a state championship
0: A couple years ago. Yeah, a couple years ago. I'm saying they don't have a ton of state championships, but they have a lot of deep runs.
1: Yeah, yes, they do. And they came here and played the Permian Panthers. They're a good football team. Johnson last year was knocked out of the playoffs by Lake Travis. And Lake Travis is good.
0: Yeah.
1: You know who knocked him out the year before? Lake Travis. And so this is a football team that – oh, and these are not blowout losses. You know, they'll lose by a touchdown, maybe 10, 12 points, something like that. They hung right in with Lake Travis. And so Johnson is a good football team. This will be the I don't know that I've ever heard the term road opener, but this will be our road opener.
0: Road opener is a great term for the Broncos. They have a pretty easy schedule this year as far as travel goes, but we're about to be on the road 3 games in a row. We're going to play San Antonio Johnson in San Antonio. After that, it's going to be Abilene Cooper in Abilene. Shotwell Stadium, one of my favorite stadiums in all of Texas high school football. The crowd is just on top of you there. And then we're going to play San Benito. So hopefully the Broncos don't have any wasted days or wasted nights coming up to that game against San Benito in San Marcos. And then we're going to be back here in the Permian Basin to finish off the season. But starts with the San Antonio Johnson Jaguars. And you're right, Graham. From what the Broncos have been playing last week and tonight, they are about to walk into a true Jaguar den where of just mean, nasty, good football players.
1: Well, and then coming up, we always have to have our eyes set on district, which will start on October 9th with Midland High and Odessa. And Permian plays Lee to open district, which is a bit of a surprise. And we're only going to have 2 district games a week this year since we only have 5 teams. So San Angelo Central doesn't start on the 9th. They start on the 16th against the Lee Rebels. So that's how districts get started. Beautiful night of football. I had a wonderful time. The weather was not so accommodating, but hey, it's a win.
0: I was in the booth. I have no idea what you're talking about. It was perfect up here.
1: It was perfect up here.
0: Now, out there on the field, yeah, it was a little different. But, yeah, the Broncos did get a win, and it's good to have that 2-0 feeling. They have a lot to look forward to going next week, but it's going to be a tough game next week. And we're going to be there, aren't we, Graham?
1: We're going to be on the road in the Alamo City having a wonderful time.
0: Yeah, and hopefully y'all can tune in and listen to us next Friday night. As far as tonight, thank you for tuning in. We want to give thanks to our families for letting us come out here and bring you the games from the Roy Elsner Memorial Radio Booth here in historic Ratliff Stadium. It's always good for the Broncos to get a win in a historic stadium like this, especially when it's your home win. But also we want to give thanks to ECISD. We want to give thanks to everybody back at the station that makes us sound much better than we are. We want to give thanks to ECISD for our stats that make us sound much smarter than we are. And just all around thanks for everybody out there for helping us bring you this game. For Graham Pollard, I'm Denver Praden. The Broncos win tonight against El Paso Coronado Thunderbirds, 19-11. 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
11: 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If you got a score, you can send it that way as well. We're all over the place.
12: Yes, indeed. No doubt about it. You can check us out at WTFNSS there in the Xverse, no question. But, yeah, definitely, as we talked about, if you were not with us for the open, the last half hour, scoring up in this week number 2, as week number 1, kind of lower to mid-type scoring for the most part in most games tonight. As we see games in the upper school, in the upper classifications, there's a 55, 40s, another a couple other 40s, a 50. And one of our first, we had one overtime game last week. We got an overtime game this week and a game that's in my second tier this week that was very close to being in the top. Canyon Randall down 14 going to the fourth quarter. They have tied Memorial of Wichita Falls at 28 apiece. They are in overtime at Memorial Stadium. Great one going on there tonight. But to say the offense is up in a lot of places, seeing a lot more 30s, 40s, 50s being put up on the board here in week 2.
11: Well, and I think, too, part of that can be, the offense progresses a little slower, but also coach has been out there and seen a game. He can open up that playbook. He can start making tweaks and create more opportunities for his offense for maybe that first game. They're a little bit more conservative, just want to make sure they've got their fundamentals down. But anyway, great night of football and some really spectacular games. One that we've kind of been keeping our eye on there was Stephenville taking on Brownwood. And Brownwood scared the life out of the Yellow Jackets before the Yellow Jackets rally and get a win there 28-24.
12: Yeah, and we'll get into that a little bit more coming up in the next segment when we talk those top games, because obviously that was one that was out there in that top tier. A game that we looked at that we thought, okay, this is going to be an interesting one. And we'll visit with Emily Faith, a

0: KLBK TV 13 in Lubbock coming up near the right before 11 o'clock to talk about this one. Steven, your thoughts, Ropes 42, New Home 14. That's a final.
1: I did not see that.
0: I didn't either.
1: I'm not. It's one of the, it's our cliche in the preview show. I won't be surprised, but. And that's kind of what it was with this game. Mm-hmm. Doesn't surprise me that Ropes gets the win there. What does surprise me is they ran away with it. And that's two losses for New Home now against two really good football teams.
0: Yeah, Slayton and Ropes, right.
1: But gaps in both of those games.
0: Well, and you wondered, okay, because remember, Ropes was off last week. Their week one was their open week. So they had an extra week to get ready, so to speak, or an extra week to tune things up for Coach Bo Ryker. But when you see what they did, and I really wondered, because New Home, even though they lost to Slayton, they had a game, and we talked about this on the preview show, where does the advantage lie? Does it lie with New Home because they have a game, or did it lie with Ropes because they could look at actual game film on New Home, where New Home could not do that with Ropes? You know, you could say all that what you want, but the fact of the matter is Ropes was the better team tonight from start to finish.
1: Well, in another game that has been a really good game to me, Groover and Spearman, the Hanford County Championship, the Greyhounds on top in that one, but Spearman putting up a lot more points than I thought we were going to see there. I thought that was going to be a low-scoring game, and it's a 40-something to 30-something.
0: Yeah, I really thought more mid-type scoring in that one. I really thought more mid, you know, maybe in the 20s, maybe high 20s. But not where we're going to see that one, as Groover at last check was leading 47-36.
1: Allow me to call your attention to this game. The Shallow Water Mustangs hosting the Seminole Indians. Fourth quarter, 45-44. The Mustangs on top of Seminole.
0: Yeah, that's been the kind of, especially in the first half, that was a defensive optional game. And we'll talk more about that coming up in the next segment as well. But another game in the second tier that I had tonight was Odessa Permian and Killeen Harker Heights. Is that one gone back and forth? Permian leading 38-30 late in that one. It was basically a pick 'em type game. And Mojo looks to be going to 2-0 if they can go ahead and finish the deal.
1: All right, when we come back, we're going to go to Mark's quality matchups of the week. I know what they are. You'll find out. We'll see you in a minute.
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0: 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Mark, you and I have already talked about all these games back during the preview show. Now we get to see who gets bragging rights on each one of them. It's time for your quality matchups of the week.
1: Thank you so much, Stephen. Our first stop is going to be in Wolforth tonight as Cooper Liberty taking on Friendship. Friendship last week beat Cooper High 50-17, where Cooper Liberty beat Friendship Memorial 49-14. Two teams, you know, if you'd had a winner's bracket in the Friendship Lubbock Cooper Classic, so to speak, from last week, well, it would have been this matchup. It's just the way it worked out. But tonight, Cooper Liberty held the ball for the first 8 minutes, but Friendship held them to a field goal. Then Friendship marches down, they get a big pass play, then run it in, miss the extra point, and it turned out to be kind of a game changer. We'll talk about that in a second. And they were up 6-3. Then Liberty goes back down, Friendship holds them again. Another short field goal, game tied at 6. Had Friendship hit the extra point, it'd been 7-3, Liberty might have decided at 4th and 5 to go for it. They don't. They're like, hey, we kick the field goal, tie it. And then after that, it was all Liberty. The Patriots and Coach Joe Sexton, they get out to a 20-6 halftime lead, and then the second half, foot pedal to the metal, and Cooper Liberty beats Friendship tonight 44-13.
0: Ooh, what an impressive
1: big win for Cooper Liberty to go to 2-0 for the number 8 ranked team in 4A Division 2. Top ranked team in 4A Division 1. Our next stop is Gordon Wood Stadium in Brownwood. The great matchup, Stephenville and Brownwood meeting for the 86th time. Stephenville trailing most of the night. Brownwood had the lead early. They had the lead at the half. They had a 17-14 lead going to the fourth. Stephenville scores, makes it 21-17. Brownwood comes back. They score 24-21. Stephenville scores late, and they win. The Yellow Jackets win again as they win for the 18th straight time. Stephenville 28, Brownwood 24.
0: I wonder when the last time Stephenville was in the middle of the fourth quarter with 14 points.
1: Ooh, man. Well, last year in the state championship game, okay, when they won 10-0. But outside of that, rare. Like you like your steaks.
0: Yeah,
1: rare.
0: Exactly.
1: Oh, rare. Okay. Seminole at Shallow Water. As last week, Seminole put up over 60. Shallow Water went on the long road trip to Childress, won. Battle of 1-0 teams. This one, we need a final on it, although they may still be playing because in the first half, it was truly defense optional. It was 37-31 Seminole at the half. Late in this one, the last score we had, Shallow Water leading 45-44. If you have that final, 800-983-5704, give it to us, as we would love to hear from you.
0: And the fans are getting their money worth. They got their money worth.
1: Oh,
0: that one,
1: man.
0: Either way.
1: And then some. All right, next stop, we go to Hornet Field in Munster, where the defending 2A 2 champions up now to 2A Division 1 ranked third, Munster, taking on Holiday. Holiday losing at Winthorst last week as the Eagles at 0-1, Munster at 1-0, and Munster as part of the Munster cluster, because both Munster and Sacred Heart, their fields literally across the street from one another. They're both at home tonight. But Munster High rolls past Holiday 54-21, the final.
0: Bit of a surprise there. Again, not the win.
1: The margin.
0: But the spread.
1: The spread. How about Winthorst, who beat Holiday last week at home? They go to Wichita Falls to take on City View, as Winthorst, the number 7 team in 2A2, the Trojans win again, and they win impressively over City View 48-14.
0: Might ought to be paying attention to Winthorst.
1: Yeah, no doubt. And Winthorst, hey, they like the fact that Munster went up to 2A1. Maybe opens the door for the Trojans, perhaps, to make a deep run in the postseason. How about this one, Stephen? Your alma mater, Panhandle, hosting Stratford as the Panthers win. The number 10 team in 2A1 beats the number 1 team in 2A2. and they do it impressively. 36-12, Panhandle with the win. Again, another one of those we thought would be closer, but was not tonight.
0: But a nice rally by Panhandle, coming off, no doubt, a disappointing loss, even though it was to Canadian.
1: Oh, well, they got right
0: to ship and beat a quality team to do that.
1: Oh, no question about it. Great game there. And those are our big quality matchups.
0: When we come back, we're going to have reports on the West Texas Friday Night Scoreboard Show.
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0: Welcome back to the West Texas Friday Night Scoreboard Show. Each week we look forward to talking to our experts around the area. Right now we go to the big country. Cody Coyle joins us. Cody, how are you tonight?
12: How are y'all?
1: Is that like calling us a gentleman? Maybe.
12: Yeah, I think so. All of us.
1: All of us, yeah. All right.
0: So, Cody, where were you tonight?
12: I started off the night in Stamford saw the De Leon Bearcats look very impressive in beating Stamford 57-7 tonight. I mean, Stamford scored 80 last week and scored one touchdown in the fourth quarter of this one. I was walking in and Coach Brennan Whitaker of De Leon, I said, are you going to keep them under 80? And he said, we'll play some defense. And, man, they sure did. Played some offense as well and really put it on Stamford. That was a very impressive victory for them tonight. And then went to the Crosstown Showdown and saw half of the third quarter in the fourth quarter. That one in Abilene High was able to hold off Cooper 14-6. Cooper had a couple of chances that drives in the fourth quarter to take it down the field, but the defense for the Warbirds turned them away, and they're able to run out the clock and beat Cooper yet again in the showdown.
0: I was going to say, were you a little surprised by the final in that one?
12: I thought that both teams would score some more, yeah, certainly after they both were in the 20s last week.
1: Yeah, you want to talk about a team that scored tonight, and that's Wiley. Man, they make the road trip to Plains Capital Park in Lubbock, and oh, my goodness. Boy, did Wiley take out some vengeance after losing to Brownwood last week and do what they did to Lubbock Monterey tonight, 49-3. Ooh.
12: All those points they left on the board with penalties and mistakes against Brown, but they made up for it tonight. Yeah, I picked Wiley to win. I thought it would be much closer than that, but I was listening on the radio at one point. Jaden Carlskent, their quarterback, was 13 for 13 with 250 yards and four touchdowns in the first half. So they the Bulldogs certainly got things clicking after a tough one last week against Brownwood.
1: Well, we'll hear from Andy Penny coming up on that one here in a little while, Stephen.
0: Hey, Cody, Clyde went to Toler and got an impressive win, 48-26. They're firing on all cylinders.
12: They are. Escaped against Cisco last week and then put a whole lot of points on the board this week. I think Clyde's going to be a team to watch for and probably the favorites in their district this year. I think it's 18 starters they have back. They're poised to make a run, and Jim Ned hardly has anybody back, so it kind of seems like things are lining up district-wise for Clyde to shine in this one.
1: Hey, Cody, we were talking Stephenville and Brownwood a little bit, and Stephenville coming back late to win. But does this tell you maybe as much about Brownwood as it does Stephenville, considering they beat Wiley on the road last week and had the defending 4A champions on the ropes tonight? Gerald Brixey's team may be better than what a lot of people thought coming into the year. Still early, but I still think that this game, even though Brownwood loses tonight, this is one that may speak volumes for what the Lions may be able to do.
12: Yeah, I totally agree with you. I mean, sure, it's early, but, I mean, Brownwood's got a brutal non-district schedule, tough district, but, I mean, a 5A team in the defending state champs to beat one and almost beat the other the first 2 weeks. And then you see Wiley put 49 on the board the next week after only scoring 7. I mean, the Brownwood defense is pretty legit, and their offense is, you know, kind of old school, ground and pound under Brixey, and I mean that recipe seems to be working for them. Keep the ball away from great offenses like, you know, Stephenville certainly has, and we're seeing, I guess, Wiley kind of has too, and to just keep the ball away from those guys and lean on your defense. It seems to be like a recipe for success for the Lions so far.
1: How about another group of Lions? How about the Albany Lions narrowly escaping against Anson tonight, 27-26? What a game.
12: Sounded like a great game. Yeah, I don't know many details on that one, but, I mean, I figured Anson would bounce back after kind of getting pounded by Post last week, and they did. I saw they were winning at halftime, but, I mean, Albany's Albany, and defending their home field, winners over, you know, we think that Cisco and Anson De Leon districts, one of the best ones out here in 2A D1, and here's old 2A D2 Anson beating two of them the first 2 weeks of the season, or Albany beating two of them the first 2 weeks of the season. So just, you know, never count out the Lions, and they're able to get the job done again.
0: Cody, a game I've kind of kept my eye on all night was Holly at Merkel. Merkel had them down early, but Holly rallies late.
12: Yeah, 35-34, right? I mean, the Bearcats clicking pretty good offensively early in the season, defense needing some work. I think Merkel's a pretty good team, too, and that's a good matchup, not too far apart on the map. And I'm sure there was a good crowd at that one. But, yeah, the Badgers just about had them. That would have been a pretty good upset for Holly to go to 0-2 on the season. Instead, Merkel starts off 0-2 with a tough road ahead of them, especially when they get to district.
1: You were at a game last night where you saw Gordon win for the 46th straight time as they 45 Abilene Christian 61-16. Kind of assess in your mind early how this Gordon team without the Reeds, how do you think they compare to the last three state champions?
12: Still pretty darn good. I mean, Keegan Hayes he's a man among boys. I mean, pretty much any time that they gave him the ball, he could take it to the house. Or there was one play where he was actually getting tackled and was able to pitch it back 20 yards past the line of scrimmage downfield to a guy who scored a touchdown. So, I mean, there's some new faces, certainly. No Reeds anymore, no Braden Walters, but they still have some speed. I was kind of impressed Abilene Christian moved the ball some and was able to put some points on the board, but I kind of think Coach Reed was letting things spread out a little bit, and if it comes down to a playoff game where they need, Keegan Hayes to score 7 or 8 touchdowns, he probably can.
1: Now, and there's a young man that scored on a fourth down play that I thought kind of really turned that game last night. Hey, Cody, we're out of time. Tell folks where they can find you.
12: Yeah, sure. Big Country Blitz on Facebook, Instagram, and X, and on our website, bigcountryblitz.com.
1: Check him out, man. He covers it like nobody else in the big country. Cody, as always, appreciate you, buddy.
12: Appreciate y'all. Thanks for having me.
1: You got it. Talk to you next week. There he is, Cody Coyle from bigcountryblitz.com.
0: Got to watch a lot of good football. 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When we come back, we're going to go to the press box.
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0: 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Now, Mark, let's go find out what happened at the game. We're going to start with Lynn Smith. He was over there in Odessa last night as Ballinger took on Odessa Compass Academy.
17: Game two of the 2026 season for the Ballinger Bearcats was a matchup with Odessa Compass Academy, and that game was played on Thursday night in Astound Stadium in Midland. It was a rare occurrence for the Bearcats to play on Thursday. To show you the rarity of that, I have broadcast Ballinger football games for 45 years, and that is the first varsity game on a Thursday night. It worked out well for the Bearcats, a 27-20 victory over Odessa Compass Academy. The story of the game for the Bearcats was senior Brody Wilding. He had an 89-yard kickoff return for a touchdown with 1 second remaining in the first half. And then late in the fourth quarter, a 70-yard pick six to seal the game for the Bearcats. Ballinger now 2-0 on the season. Next week, they make another road trip too early to face the Longhorns. For KRUN Radio and the Friday Night Scoreboard Show, I'm Lynn Smith.
0: Hey, thanks for that, Lynn. Now we go to Corey Owens. He was there last night in Uvalde as Wall demolished La Jolla.
18: This week, the Wall Hawks with a Thursday night neutral site game against the 6A La Jolla Coyotes traveled down to Uvalde and came away with a big victory, 55-14. It was all Wall Hawks early, as they led at the halftime intermission 49-7. Quarterback Gunnar Keene threw for 225 yards and 5 touchdowns in the first half. Evan Bailey, the recipient of 2 of those touchdown receptions, wouldn't see either in the second half, as the Hawks didn't need them. They would cruise to the 55-14 victory over 6A La Jolla. Wall improves to 2-0 on the season. La Jolla drops to 1-1. Next up for the Hawks, they continue on the road as they'll travel to Tuscola next week to take on the Gymned Indians. For the West Texas Friday Night Scoreboard Show and Lone Star 92.9 San Angelo, I'm Corey Owens.
0: Thank you for that, Corey. Now we go to Terry McCutcheon. He was there as Zephyr picked up their second win of the year.
19: Hey, everybody. This is Terry McCutcheon for the Friday Night Scoreboard Show from the Bears Den in Baird, where the homestanding Baird Bears opened their home season taking on the number 8 Division II ranked Zephyr Bulldogs. Tough night for the Bears as Zephyr came in and handled the Bears 64-13 behind 4 touchdowns from running back Chaden Woodcock. The Bears put up a little offense, 2 throwing touchdowns. Tyson Goodwin, 1 to Mason Kirk and another to Hayden Cheney, but it was not enough as the Bulldogs won 64-13 in a game ended at halftime by the mercy rule.
0: All right, thank you for that, Terry. It was the Crosstown Showdown in Abilene last night. Jimmy Pogue had the call.
20: Unranked Gale caught 2 touchdown passes from senior quarterback Tristan Beal to lead the Abilene High Eagles to a 14-6 non-district win over the Cooper Cougars in the 66th edition of the Crosstown Showdown in Abilene Friday night. Beal was 13 of 24 for 168 yards and 2 scores to lead the Eagle attack for the win. For Cooper, quarterback Mason Cole was 27 of 42 for 234 yards. Junior Leonard Durst led the attack for Cooper with 9 catches for 81 yards in the loss. Abilene High's next game is at home against Odessa Permian, while Cooper will look for their first win of the Scott Stewart era next week in San Angelo against San Angelo Central. For the West Texas Friday Night Scoreboard, I'm Jimmy Pogue for AIC Live.
0: Thank you, Jimmy. Now we go to Caleb Galvan. He was there as the Cisco Lobos picked up their first win of the year.
21: This is Caleb Galvan reporting from Chesley Field in wonderful Cisco, Texas for homecoming 2026 for the Lobos as they welcome the Comanche Indians, as Comanche's coming off a big win over Breckenridge last week. Lobos trying to get on the right track after a loss to Clyde, and the Lobos get back on the right track with a 38-6 victory over Comanche tonight. Our offensive player of the game belonged to Landry Vosper. He had 14 carries for just over 100 yards with 1 touchdown behind him. And quarterback Colby McElroy has an outstanding game. Last week, he went 11 for 18 for 200 yards. Well, this week, he goes 11 for 19 for 200 yards and had 2 touchdowns tonight. So great offensive game overall by the Lobos, with Kanan Harris with 2 of those touchdown receptions on our side of the ball for Cisco. Next week, the Lobos try to continue the winning trail as they host the Breckenridge Buckaroos back here at Chesley Field. And the Comanche Indians will have a tough battle with the Clyde Bulldogs for week 3. This is Caleb Galvan reporting for the West Texas Friday Night Scoreboard Show and FTLGradio.com.
0: All right, thank you for that. Now we go to Andy Penny. He was there as Abilene Wiley defeated Monterey.
22: Well, guys, it was a great first trip of 3 to Lubbock this year for the Wiley Bulldogs, a trip to Lowry Field, and Wiley scores on each of their first 6 possessions in the first half. It led to a 42-0 halftime lead that ends with a 49-3 final, Abilene Wiley over Lubbock Monterey. The Bulldogs had 473 yards of total offense tonight, 307 of that through the air. Starting quarterback Jaden Carlskent, 16 of 18, 253 yards and 4 touchdowns, all in the first half for the senior quarterback. 3 of those touchdowns to Blaze Ruffin, the senior receiver, with touchdown receptions of 61, 10, and 29 on the night. Blaze, 4 receptions for 124 yards and 3 touchdown receptions. So a 49-3 final. The Wiley Bulldogs now move to 1-1. They're back in Lubbock next week, the second of 3 trips on the year. Next week, it's in Wolford. It's Abilene Wiley and Friendship from People's Bank Stadium. Monterey is on the road. They're also 1-1. They'll take on Wichita Falls Legacy. Again, our final from Lowry Field in Lubbock tonight. It's Abilene Wiley 49 and Lubbock Monterey 3. This is Andy Penny with 106.3 The Raider in Abilene. Guys, back to you.
0: All right, thank you, Andy. It's a lot more fun to call on that side. Let's go to Terry Slavens. He was at home as San Saba came to town to take on Eastland.
3: San Saba Armadillos came to Maverick Stadium to take on the Mavericks tonight at Eastland, Texas, and the game was tied at 7 at the half, but it was all Armadillos early in the third quarter. They scored a touchdown, recovered an onside kick, scored another touchdown on their way to a 35-19 victory. They go to 1-1 on the season. The Mavericks drop to 0-2. The Mavericks will make the long road trip out west to San Angelo Grape Creek next week to take on Grape Creek. For the West Texas Friday Night Scoreboard and KETX 97.7, I'm Terry Slavens.
0: All right, thanks for that, Terry. And, man, those Eastland Mavericks just haven't been able to get over the hump, but they will.
1: They will, but they come up on the short end tonight, and for Eastland now, their 13th consecutive loss after the 0-10 a year ago. But Mavericks and Coach Matt Landers, they are going to find a win column for the years out, for sure.
0: All right, when we come back, we're going to have
1: Cale Steed.
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1: 35. And Mark, that board is getting more full and more full of finals.
2: Yes, sir. One of them that we're going to visit with our man Cale Steed about, if he's there on the line, is Canadian and Bushland. But I'm sure there were a lot of good ones tonight that he saw in the panhandle. Cale, good evening. How are you, sir?
3: Hey, what's going on, Mark?
2: You doing all right, buddy?
3: Oh, yeah. It's a great day to be alive, brother.
2: All right.
3: Friday.
2: Tell us where you were tonight.
3: I was in Hanford County, man.
2: Okay.
3: Hanford County rivalry football. Checking out Groover Spearman, my friend.
1: Well, when we talk about that game, a lot of energy in the stadium?
3: And there was, man. Pretty good house. Great house, actually. And two towns separated by 12 miles. There's no excuse not to. And Groover, I thought, looked really good. Speed kills. They were faster. A little better up front. Jet Pittman at quarterback looked really good tonight. Did some really good things. Had four touchdown passes, 176 yards. Quinn Conyers, the running back at Groover, the little brother of Jalen Conyers, 89 yards. He runs like a bull, man. This kid, he loves physicality.
2: And you built like if he's built like his brother, yeah, that I'm sure.
3: He's big. He's a big kid. Yeah, he's getting there. He's not Jalen, but he's a big boy.
2: Yeah, not everybody gets to just grow up and be a pro athlete, right?
3: Exactly. Yeah, but he looked good. Looked good tonight.
1: Let's talk about Amarillo Tascosa and Canyon. Tascosa with the 1-point win there, 28-27. I didn't think that game would be that close.
3: No, you know, I kind of did. I liked Canyon, to be honest with you. And it came down to where Tascosa's up, 28-21. I don't know the details yet. Canyon scores with like a couple minutes left or a minute left and goes for two and doesn't get it. And Tascosa survives. What a game.
1: Well, speaking of surviving, Randall goes down to Wichita Falls Memorial. They trail most of the game. They come back, win 35-34.
3: You know, I just saw that score. What a big win for Dan Sherwood's team. What were they down, 34-21?
2: No, it was 28-14 in the fourth. They tie it. They go to overtime. Randall scores, and I guess Memorial scored, went for two and didn't get it.
3: Oh, wow. Love it, man. What a win for Sherwood, man.
1: Did you get to check out the game between Palantir and Caprock last night?
3: You know, I went out there. Yes, I did. I caught the third, fourth quarter. Palantir woke up in the second half. Defense really bailed them out in a couple situations. They held out some guys that were hurt, kind of played who they could, and they did get a win. They got 21 points in the third and pulled away. That's a win they needed desperately.
2: Yeah, because that game was 3-0 Caprock at the half.
3: It was. Yeah, I think we were all shocked, and they got two defensive stops, turnovers in the third quarter that really set them up offensively. Offense didn't look great. No Raymond Johnson to run them back, but they got the job done, and I think that's a win that could prevail them forward. There's a lot of work left to do for the Dons.
1: Let's go over to Panhandle. Stratford Elks come to town, and Panhandle makes pretty decent work of that.
3: Yeah, I did. I was, guys, sometimes you're wrong, and you got to admit it, man. I was dead wrong on this game, guys. I wasn't even close. What a win. What a bounce-back win for Panhandle after last week.
1: Well, and, you know, it's those two teams have a history that goes way, way back, and you know that was a really – both teams really, really want to win that game. And I agree with you. I think that's a good bounce-back there for Panhandle.
3: Sure thing, yeah. Lucas Purcell, 116 yards tonight, two touchdowns in that win.
2: You know, the other team in the AISD that we've not talked about is Amarillo High taking on Rio Rancho Cleveland. You know, they played Amarillo in the past. They played Friendship in the past. And tonight they come in and they beat the Sandys 35-28. A little surprised just because we don't know what Rio Rancho was like and considering what Amarillo High did to Paladuro last week.
3: Sure. This is a good team. I think they're ranked one or two in the state, if I'm not mistaken, up there in 5A or 6A. They're a big school, ranked very high in the state. Again, we don't know much about them. But they must be a pretty legit team, and they had what a win tonight to come in Amarillo, in the Dick Bivens, and beat Amarillo High. That's a big win.
1: Dumas hits the road. They go to Plainview this week, still trying to get over getting beat by Las Cruces by four scores, and they exercised a lot of demons tonight big as they beat Plainview 49-28.
3: Yeah, Colton Mills, kind of a bounce-back game for him. For Dumas, the quarterback, 118 yards, a touchdown, ran for 86 yards, two touchdowns. So, yeah, you're right. They needed that win. Big win for them. Big first half, 28-0 after one. So.
2: Well, any I'm looking on the board. You know, one of the other games that I was looking at a little bit, Pampa and Dalhart. And Dalhart just taking care of business. And how about Hereford tonight and Friona, two teams that that went in 1-0, and Hereford going on the road, beating the smaller school. Not necessarily a surprise, but I kind of thought, you know, it might be not as close with Hereford winning 30-20.
3: Yeah, Friona's off to a pretty good start, man. They're a team that can run the football. Proud of Hereford. Good for Matt Medley and his team looking for confidence. Dalhart, yeah, I wasn't surprising. I think they're really good. I got to ask you a question, Mark.
2: Sure.
3: David, I haven't seen it. Did Floydada hold on? Did fighting Jeff Smith hold on?
1: They did. They managed to win that game. I believe it was 55-20, your final there, in the 108th meeting.
3: How about them? So 108 meetings, and they haven't won, what, an 18-game losing streak?
1: They were on longest losing streak in Floydada High School history, 18 games, and they broke it against the county rival in the 108th meeting in convincing fashion. Great first win there for Coach Smith.
3: I was about to say, they're going to have to build a statue of Smitty, you know, there in Floydada, dude, my boy.
1: Well, and speaking of that, how about West Texas? They're not missing a beat.
3: No, they're not. They did lose a kid tonight, Jackson Ripto. Jasper Ripto, one of their better players went down tonight. We've had a lot of injuries this year already, guys. We've got guys falling, really good players around this area, dropping left and right, and one of them tonight at West Texas High, but they did get a big win.
1: I want to talk just a little bit about Booker in the six-man ranks. I was surprised by their week one win and the way they did it. They really appear to be on a roll.
3: They were until tonight, and they went to McLean and got beat. A week after Justin Hilliard put on admin leave there in McLean, they got Sean Reed and Matthew Tehran doing interim coaching. They didn't have Strahan Henderson, and McLean beat Booker tonight,
2: 63-34. Yes, sir.
3: Yeah, wow. Big win for McLean without Strahan Henderson and running back. So that was a big win when you got all that adversity going for the Tigers. But I agree, Stephen, I think McLean Booker is a very good team going forward.
1: Hey, Kale, we're out of time for tonight. Tell everybody where they can find you.
3: PressPass.news, PressPass Sports, on all our socials. That's where it is.
1: Kale, we appreciate you, and have a great weekend.
3: Hey, you too, guys. Wreck 'em tech tomorrow.
2: Let's do it, baby.
3: All right.
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1: Keller 55-24, Odessa Permian tops. Killeen Harker Heights 45-38. San Angelo Central falls to Mansfield Lakeridge 47-28. Midland Lee gets a win over El Paso Franklin 48-17. And Odessa gets a close win over El Paso Coronado 19-11. On Thursday, Paladura defeated Caprock 28-3. Friendship Memorial beat falls to West Plains last night 48-14. Lubbock Coronado beat Lubbock High 21-10. And Abilene Cooper tonight falls to Abilene High 14-6. Amarillo High loses to Rio Rancho Cleveland 35-28. Tascosa squeaks by Canyon 28-27. Abilene Wiley rolls over Monterey 49-3. Lubbock Cooper Liberty gets a big win over Friendship 44-13. Wichita Falls Legacy improves to 2-0 in the year. They beat Fort Worth Eastern Hills. Midland Greenwood gets the win over Lubbock Cooper 25-15. Randall defeats Wichita Falls Memorial 35-34. Dalhart over Pampa 34-3. And Hereford beat Friona 30-20. Dumas tops Plainview 49-28. Big Spring loses, comes from behind. Andrews gets the win there 42-34. San Angelo Lakeview blank Snyder 62-0. Stephenville comes from behind to beat Brownwood 28-24. Wimberley over Fredericksburg 28-3. Leveland was on top of Fort Stockton in the fourth 37-6. Idaloo gets the win over Monahans 34-14. And Pecos beats Fort Worth Western Hills 20-14. Seminole loses to Shallow Water 52-44 in a shootout tonight. Dimmitt Big over Borger 53-28. Lubbock Estacado was beating Sweetwater 38-32. Last time we saw in that ball game, Brock drops one tonight to Anna 38-27. Bridgeport falls to Bowie 54-6. Graham blanks Eagle Mountain 48-0. And Childress gets blanked by Iowa Park 14-0. Burke Burnett falls to Crum 48-14. Pilot Point beat Mineral Wells, or Mineral Wells beat Pilot Point 24-19. Cahoma blanks Brownfield 37-0. And Canadian gets the win over Bushland 27-17. Littlefield over Denver City 39-21. Thursday, Ballinger beat Odessa Compass 27-20. Crane gets the win over Kermit tonight 40-34. Last we saw, La Mesa was beating Muleshoe 28-13. Clyde gets the win tonight over Toller 55-26. Lano gets a win over Jim Ned 26-7. Wall beat La Jolla last night 55-14. Tonight, Abilene TLCA gets their second win in a row. They knock off San Angelo TLCA 67-20 early over Breckenridge 47-18. Tonight, Inglemore blanks Brady 41-0. Vernon falls to Wellington 14-7. Slayton comes up short against Lubbock Christian 28 is your final in that one. Lubbock Roosevelt gets blanked by New Deal 27-0. Alpine with a 3-point win over Fabens 19-16. San Angelo Grape Creek falls to Reagan County 34-8. Wink gets the win over Stanton 36-12, and Boyd falls to Jacksboro 48-24. Henrietta takes on Marlow, Oklahoma. Marlow gets the win there 35-6. Hawley with a 1-point win over Merkel 35-34. Holiday falls to Munster 54-21. Winthorpe's big over Wichita Falls City View 48-14. Millsap gets the win over Callisburg 29-15. Cisco beat Comanche 38-6. And Clifton beat West 28-20. Santo blanks Dublin 61-0. San Saba tops Eastland 35-19. Mason with a close 2-point win over Hamilton 46-44. Rio Vista gets a 1-point win. They lose to Rosebud Lot 36-29. Amarillo Highland Park falls to Hale Center 26-14. And Stratford falls to Panhandle 36-12. Sanford Fridge tops Clarendon 28-18. And Gruber beats Spearman 47-28. Vega over Sunray 48-12. Floyd Data tops Lockney 55-20. Olton over Morton 2-0. And Farwell loses to Texaco, New Mexico, 41-13, your final there. Ropes tops New Home, 42-14. Lubbock Trinity Christian comes up short against Post, 56-7. Seagraves knocks off Abernathy, 27-18. Abernathy now 0-2. Sudan gets the win over Sundown 36-20, and Austin Hyde Park defeated Ozona on Thursday 45-22. Tonight, Miles beat Cristobal 27-15. Forsand was leading Roscoe last we saw 38-19, and Harper over Sonora 27-22. Still don't have the final. Colorado City gets the win over Winters 38-0. They're now 2-0 on the year. Anson loses to Albany 27-26. Cross Plains falls to Hyco 31-14. De Leon big over Stamford 57-7, and Nakona blanks or beats Archer City 37-6. Electra loses in a close one to Chico 8-6 in a defensive struggle. Fort Worth Southwest Christian gets the win over Tioga tonight 38-15. Lindsay falls to Auburn 42-19. Petrolia over Alney 30-26, and Haskell in another high scoring game. They beat Bang 62-44. Coleman beat the Odessa JV on Thursday 58-6, and Johnson City loses to Divine tonight 35-17. West Texas High beats Shamrock 61-13. Bovina tops Tahoka 34-29. Plains was trailing McCamey 53-28. Last we saw, Smyre loses to Rawls 26-8. El Dorado was leading Brackettville 37-28. Ira Ann loses to Junction 45-30. Van Horn blanks Tornillo 48-0. Quanah falls to Mundy's 46-21. Wheeler gets the big win over Gammon, Oklahoma 84-26. Seymour beat Hamlin 48-15. Goldthwaite blanks Granger 48-0. And Midland Christian comes up short against Gerald 36-31. Your final there. Era gets the win over Munster Sacred Heart 20-14. And in six-man action, Will Dorado beat Amarillo Sanjak 79-52. Boys Ranch on top of Lads Buddy 56-6. White Deer beat LaFours 44-20. And Booker falls to McLean 63-34. Claude blanked Miami tonight 60-0. Nazareth gets beat by Borden County tonight by a score of 50-0. Paducah tops Spring Lake Earth 71-24. Valley falls to Whiteface 71-12. Happy comes up short against Switch Harrell 67-60. Your final in that one. Sands over Crest 58-0. Meta topped Petersburg 56-32. Silverton overwhelming Union 62-58. Jayton blanks Ira 46-0. Aspermont loses to Klondike by a score of 52-6. Knox City gets the win over Spur 56-0. Sterling City lost to Westbrook last night 59-26. And Garden City beats O'Donnell 52-50. 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
21: Good football, so can't complain.
2: No, indeed. Let's go first to Wolforth, where Cooper Liberty put their foot on the gas in the second half, or really in the second quarter, got the lead, and really never let up against Friendship, winning tonight 44-13.
21: This was actually, it took me by surprise. I thought Friendship, I figured it would be close, but I thought Friendship would definitely pull it out. But, Liberty, very impressed with their performance. Excited to see what they do next week.
2: Well, no question is, I mean, they continue to run the gauntlet in their non-district play. How about Seminole and Shallow Water tonight? A great back-and-forth game. Our man, we're going to hear from him in the 11 o'clock hour, Rob Franklin, the longtime voice of Seminole. But how about Shallow Water at home, defending the home turf, winning 52-44. Wow.
21: Yeah, I got to say, I love myself a good shootout when it comes to football. I mean, we knew that this game was going to be great from the get-go. But, Shallow Water did a great job making sure they continue keeping that home field advantage. But one of my top games of the night.
2: How about another game that we thought would be good, and it was Midland Greenwood coming up to play Cooper tonight. Game was tight. Greenwood got a late touchdown to kind of ice it, winning 25-15.
21: Yeah, I mean, it's tough in those situations whenever you have a team that, you know, it's really close, but then they just get that final TD to slam the door. That's something I actually got to chat with Lovett Cooper's head coach about earlier this week during a coach's luncheon, and I'm just making sure that you're the one with that final touchdown, not the other team. So something to work on for sure.
1: Littlefield makes the trip down to Denver City, and an impressive showing by them. They get the win there 39-21. I think the Wildcats are something to watch.
21: I know. I think so, too. I mean, they really showed up and showed out. I mean, to get a win like that against another good team is always something that is going to help prepare you for district play. So I definitely agree on that. I think they're going to have a great run this season.
2: How about Ropes and what they did tonight against New Home, going on the road, their first game, whereas New Home had a game already, but that did not matter. Ropes took care of business, winning 42-14.
21: Yeah, I mean, that's got to be tough for New Home. But kudos to Ropes. They definitely walked in, showed who was boss, and they never took their foot off of the gas. And I think that's something that's important this early in the season is making sure that you're not getting complacent halfway through the game or whenever you have a big lead, but instead continuing to push and show, no, we're a team to watch this season. So make sure you're prepared next week.
1: Let's go back to last night. Monterey found themselves in the way of an angry Wiley team.
21: They did.

0: Yeah, we were going through those highlights, and it's just sometimes it's self-inflicted wounds. So really tough one to watch there for Monterey. But yeah, I'm just hoping maybe as the season continues, we'll see these teams cut down on some of those, you know, early season jitters, get some of those mistakes out from under them. That way, once they get into district play, they're prepared, they're ready, and we see some really, really great close games.
1: Emily, we're out of time. Tell folks right quick where they can find you.
0: Yeah, you can find me on Facebook, Emily Faith. Also on X, that's Emily Faith TV, so be sure you follow me.
1: Emily, as always, appreciate you. Thank you so much.
0: Yeah, thank you for having me.
1: Anytime.
2: Again, that's Emily Faith with KLBK-TV in Lubbock. When we come back, Mark's going to have the top tens from all over the state. It's the Scoreboard Show.
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2: 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This is where Mark looks at the top 10 from all over the state. Mark?
1: In Class 6A, top-ranked Waxahachie survives against 8th-ranked Coppell, winning 27-24. 4th-ranked North Crowley beats 7th-ranked South Lake Carroll 40-10. In 5A Division 1, it was DeSoto losing at number five in 6A Allen, as Allen destroys DeSoto 50-6. 5A Division 2, top rank Argyle was leading at Terrell late 41-27. 4A Division 1, top rank Stephenville rallies to win at Brownwood 28-24. 4th-ranked Decatur beating Denison 44-40. And number 10, Midland Greenwood winning at Lubbock Cooper 25-15. 4A Division 2, top rank Carthage was leading Longview Pine Tree late 61-36. 5th-ranked Brock losing at 5A D2, number 7, Anna 38-27. 4A number 8, Cooper Liberty beating Friendship 44-13. And number 9, Wimberley beating Fredericksburg, pulling away late to beat the Billies 28-3. And 10th-ranked Graham winning at Eagle Mountain 48-0. 3A Division 1, top-ranked Columbus leading LaGrange late 41-31. And 4th-ranked Wall last night beating La Jolla, the 6A school, 55-14. 3A Division 2, top-ranked Newton winning at number 7 in 3A1 Franklin 40-20. It was 3rd-ranked Idaloo winning at Monahans 35-14. 5th-ranked Canadian winning at Bushland tight 27-20. 2A Division 1, top-ranked Ganado beat Bowling, scored a touchdown late to kind of pull away, winning 27-12. 3rd-ranked Munster, oh, big over Holiday, 54-21. 6th-ranked Mason winning at Hamilton, 46-44. 7th-ranked Cisco over Comanche, 38-6. 8th-ranked Post beating Lubbock Trinity Christian, 56-7. And 10th-ranked Panhandle beating Stratford, 36-12. 2A Division 2, Stratford over losing to Panhandle 36-12. It was 3rd-ranked Groover beating Spearman, 47-28. 4th-ranked Ropes winning at New Home, 42-14. 6th-ranked Albany squeaking by Anson, 27-26. 7th-ranked Winthorst winning at Wichita Falls City View, 48-14. 8th-ranked Wink winning at Stanton, 36-12. 9th-ranked Goldthwaite big at Granger, 48-0. And 10th-ranked Wellington winning against Vernon, 14-7. To the six-man ranks we go. In 1A1, top-ranked Union Hill beat D2 number 5 Oakwood, 48-0. 3rd-ranked Jayton over Ira, 46-0. 4th-ranked Borden County shut out 9th-ranked Nazareth, 50-0. 5th-ranked Whiteface over Valley, 71-12. The game of the night in the six-man ranks, they're still playing as Water Valley ranked 10th, leading number 6 Rankin, 93-90. In the fourth. 7th-ranked Gordon beat Abilene Christian for their 46th straight win as the Longhorns beat

0: Abilene Christian 61-16, and his 8th-ranked Sands shut out Crest 58-zip. Division II top-ranked Benjamin survives against Groom 48-40. Second-ranked Richland Springs winning at Gustine 57-16. Third-ranked Cherokee winning at home against Sydney 57-8. Fourth-ranked Strawn survives at May 32-30. Sixth-ranked Zephyr beating Baird 64-13. Seventh-ranked Motley County winning against Buena Vista tonight 58-0. 8th-ranked McLean over Booker 63-34. 9th-ranked Balmoray winning at Midland Holy Cross 61-13, and 10th-ranked Paducah winning at Spring Lake Earth 71-24. And those are the scores in the state's top 10. As we have plenty of other score, we got a few scores left on our board. You know, when our board turns red or pinkish color, that means that game's final. We got a few games that are still in green tonight. So if you've got those scores, there are a couple of games weather delayed, Leveland, Fort Stockton amongst them. But if you have a final score, please, if you've not heard your score yet, 1-800-983-5704. You can also check us out on X at WTFNSS.
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0: Yes, sir, man. No doubt. Hey, when we come back here in just a moment, coming up, we're going to talk Texhoma. We got plenty of reports to get to, so I know some of those guys have been waiting. And we've got plenty of reports coming up as well here shortly. But again,
1: busy second hour we have
0: for
1: you.
0: No doubt about it. But our man Nolan Clark from 940 Game Day coming up in just a moment as you're listening to the West Texas Friday Night Scoreboard Show.
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0: Welcome back to the West Texas Friday Night Scoreboard Show, 11:07. Time to head town to Texoma. I'll get out in a minute and talk to Nolan Clark. Nolan, how are you tonight?
1: I'm doing pretty well. Can y'all hear me all right?
2: Man, you bet, buddy. Hey, I know you're probably – are you driving right now?
1: I'm pulled over in the big city of Jacksboro right now.
2: So hey, there you go.
1: I'm not driving. We are safe and good.
0: You're close. You're getting closer.
1: Yes, sir.
2: Hey, tell folks what game you were at tonight, because it was a good one.
1: Yes, it was a good one. I traveled out to Mineral Wells tonight. They took on Pilot Point. Each team got big week one victories. And pretty good storyline to this one. Head coach of Pilot Point is Chad Worrell, and his son, Cody Worrell, is the head coach for Mineral Wells. So it was a little father versus son showdown tonight. And each team was under center heavy tonight. It was a very physical, run heavy. And a freshman actually broke out for the Mineral Wells tonight as their star running back did not suit out tonight, but Alec Gonzalez was the difference maker tonight in a very well played game on each side. Both teams are very good, but Mineral Wells was able to grind out a 24-19 victory, and the Rams move on to 2-0.
0: Congratulations to Wichita Falls Legacy. They're 2-0, and they mowed Fort Worth Eastern Hills.
1: Yes, sir, they did. They already matched their win total from a year ago. I know I caught them last week. I talked about how well their offense is. They have the best wide receiver room in my area, and I think it absolutely showed tonight with a big 56-16 victory over Fort Worth Eastern Hills.
2: Hey, Nolan, how much in your mind is it just simply, you know, you can say new school, what have you, the split a couple of years ago, but what is it really now about Legacy in this third year? Has it just been, I mean, I know that this is second coach with Coach Davis, but does there seem to be a level of continuity there with Legacy this season?
1: Yeah, it is. And I think Coach Greg Davis, who came in last year, has done a really good job at building that program up. Their first year was kind of a train wreck. They were depleted with injuries, which caused a lot of underclassmen to get a lot of varsity experience, especially their quarterback right now, Knox Hodges. He was thrown into the ring of fire as a freshman, and I think all of that varsity experience over the last couple of years has really helped this team kind of gel together, and I think that's why the bar keeps getting raised year after year for Legacy.
0: Well, speaking of Legacy, when was the last time that Legacy had a better record than Memorial?
2: Never, right? Never.
1: I'm thinking, no, never. This is a first for the Wichita Falls schools.
0: What a barn burner you had there in Wichita Falls with Randall coming to town overtime. Memorial loses one by one, 35-34.
1: It is. I heard special team errors played a big role in this one. Randall actually scored on the final play of regulation to push this to overtime. And once it got into overtime, a blocked extra point was the decision maker in that one, as Randall won 35-34. So big win for Randall, who's out in y'all's direction.
2: Man, what a win. What a way to finish that one. Hey, how about a couple of games that we were looking at earlier? Holiday and Munster and Winthorst and Wichita Falls City View, the quote-unquote smaller schools – being very, very impressive. Munster and Winthorst, two really, really good teams, and I think both have got a chance to make a pretty doggone good run.
1: Oh, yeah, I mean, yes, sir. I mean, you look at what Munster did last week. They blanked Lindsay 55-0. And then, I mean, at one point before halftime, it was 35-0. Munster was beating Holiday. The big question around Munster this year was the big senior class they graduated and also moving up a classification to 2A Division I. But I think they've solidified themselves pretty well so that that they're not rebuilding, that they reloaded this year. I think they're a team to take serious this year. As well for Winthorst, I'm sure they're happy that Munster's out of Region 2 and 2A Division 2, you know, back-to-back state champions, and a huge win for Winthorst this week over City View 48-14. I believe those two schools will be meeting up next week. Winthorst and Munster will be.
0: Hey, real quick, let's talk about the Haskell Indians. 2 weeks in a row, they scored over 60. They won this week. They lost last week, but they really can put points on the board.
1: Yes, sir, they can. They scored 62 once again this time. I'm sure Coach Henderson is a lot happier that they're in the win column this week after they lost 80-62. I know they played a pretty good Banks team this week. It was an even draw on Pigskin Preps, but dual threat quarterback Hagan Pinkerton continues to shine, lighting up the not only the scoreboard but the stat sheets as well. And
3: we got to run. Thanks, buddy.
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11: Back to the West Texas Friday Night Scoreboard Show. Mark, we're blessed with riches. We have so many reports. Let's get started. Jay Kelly was there tonight as Wichita Falls. As Whiteface took care of Valley.
12: This is Jay Kelly with KLVT Level and KLVT Sports. Got a report on Whiteface and Valley tonight. One of the Whiteface Antelopes. Pretty much handled business with against the Valley Patriots. Whiteface outscored the Patriots 71-12 at halftime to end the game. Scored 32 points before Valley got on the board, kind of woke up, scored a couple touchdowns late in the first quarter, and then the second quarter was all Whiteface. The scoring was spread around. Jackson Hodge had two touchdowns on 107 yards with six carries, but Cesar Chavez, Isaac Solis, and Braden Hinestrosa all had touchdowns. Solis also went 6 for 7 throwing, 59 yards with three touchdowns, and Jose Flores threw for one touchdown as well. So Whiteface will be at home again next week. They'll face El Paso Leadership Academy. I believe they're number 3 in TAPS, six-man, so that should be a contest as well. This is Jay Kelly with KLVT Sports signing off.
11: Hey, Jay, thank you for that. Now we go to Brian Hobbs, the voice of the Holly Bearcats.
13: Week 2 of the Holly Bearcats 2026 football season as they travel to Merkel to face the Merkel Badgers in a battle to see who would win their first game of the 2026 season. The Bearcats were looking to make it 5 in a row against the Badgers since 2020. As we start off, the Bearcats would take the opening drive and would score a touchdown from Jagger Wiley to Camden Abels to make it 6-0. The Badgers would block the extra point attempt and return it all the way back for the 2 points and make the score 6-2. The Badgers would take a 27-20 halftime lead on the legs of C.J. Guadarrama. The Badgers would then take the second half kickoff and go on a 7.5-minute drive that would yield no points as the Bearcats defense would stop the Badgers on a 4th-and-goal stop. Bearcats would then take their next possession and turn it over after a punt by Camden Abels that would put the Badgers back in business. Badgers would then score on a 70-yard touchdown pass from Malone to Caden Diaz that then put the Bearcats down 34-20 in the fourth. But hold everything. Senior quarterback Jagger Wiley would get a crucial interception on the next Badgers possession to put the Bearcats in business in the fourth quarter and drive down and score a touchdown to close within 7. Bearcats defense would then hold the Badgers yet again and give the Bearcats a shot to come back one more time. Jagger Wiley puts the Bearcats back in the end zone behind a great offensive line surge, and Bearcats go for 2 and pull ahead 35-34. On the ensuing possession for the Badgers, Braylon Williams Sr. would turn around and come back and pick off quarterback Malone to seal the victory, 35-34 Bearcats. Bearcats improved to 1-1. Next week, finally get to go home and play their season opener at Forest Field against the Stanford Bulldogs in a good contest next week. What a game by Jagger Wiley. He is the player of the game for the Bearcats. For the West Texas Friday Night Scoreboard Show and the Holly Sports Network, I'm Brian Hobbs. Back to you guys in the studio.
11: All right. Thank you for that, Brian. Let's go to Randy Hogan. He's the voice of the Monahan Lobos.
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0: Not Scoreboard Show in KPTX 98.3 FM in West Texas. I'm Randy Hogan. It was the first ever meeting for the Monahans Lobos and the Idaloo Wildcats tonight at Estes Memorial Stadium. The state-ranked Wildcats came in, and they struck first. A 10-yard touchdown pass to Bradford gave them the early lead, and was not long after that, there later in the first quarter, they were able to capitalize. Huddleston, after a big run, able to get it in from 2 yards out. They do complete the two-point conversion. They go up 15-0 on the Lobos. Monahans drove, though, got down inside the 5-yard line, and then a pick six on fourth down, throwing into the end zone, and it came out and went the other way. A 98-yard pick returned for a touchdown from Wilson for the Wildcats, ran their lead out to 21-0. They would score again, a 63-yard run by Huddleston there in the late second quarter to go up 28-0 at the half. Lobos settled in, were their own worst enemy with a ton of penalties in the first half and in opportune times that kept the Lobos from extending drive. Second half was a different story, though. They came out the opening drive in the third quarter, marched down the field, able to put it in the end zone to cut it to 28-7. The ensuing possession by the Lobos, Chavez finished it with a 27-yard run, and the Lobos couldn't get any closer. The Wildcats able to milk the final minutes of the clock and score a final touchdown to ice the game. It was 34-14. State-ranked Idaloo gets the win on the road in Monahans to move to 2-0. Lobos fall to 1-1. Monahans will be back at home next week as they will host a homecoming game against the Levington Wildcats, home of Brian Urlacher over in New Mexico. They'll come to town. Final score here tonight, though, Idaloo 34, Monahans 14. For the West Texas Friday Night Scoreboard Show and KPTX 98.3 FM in West Texas, I'm Randy Hogan.
1: Thanks, Randy. Let's go to Charlie Parker, the voice of the Breckenridge Buckaroos.
2: Tonight, guys, we thought we had a game plan to stop the early Longhorns as we went 3-and-out on our first drive. They moved the football with ease but couldn't score. Then we get it back, and with 6 minutes remaining in the first quarter, we just flat out hit them in the mouth, and all that did was tick them off.
3: Two receivers wide out to the left, one to the right here, Wimberly out to the right. Mendoza ships over on the right-hand side of Woodward. He's back to pass, and he probably's got him wide open. Caught! Holy cow, that's a touchdown.
2: Yep.
3: He gets so open. I want to see the replay.
2: Yeah,
3: on that
2: one. We need to look because Ryan Waller was all alone down the field and easy for the Buckaroos.
3: 74 yards on the pass play.
2: And from there, it was all early. They had some explosive plays, but basically they held on to the football, ran the clock, and just scored at will. Yes, they had a couple of explosive plays, an 80-yard kickoff by Reedy in the third quarter, and also they were able to score one more time with just under 3 minutes to play in the game. The final score tonight, the early Longhorns, 47, the Buckaroos, 18, and early goes to 2-0, and we, as Buckaroos, are 0-2, and we go to Cisco next Friday night. For West Texas Friday Night Scoreboard, I'm Charlie Parker.
1: Hey, thanks for that, Charlie. When we come back, we're going to talk to Trey Francis in the Permian. 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
1: Show, I'm Stephen Orr, joined by Mark Fingner, and now joined by Trey Francis down in the Permian Basin. Trey, how are you tonight?
10: I'm doing great, guys. How we doing?
11: Man, we're doing A-okay, buddy. All right, what game, before we get into any others, which game were you shooting tonight, I guess?
10: Yeah, tonight I was at Ratliff Stadium covering Odessa High against El Paso Coronado.
11: Boy, an interesting defensive game there. It was 11-6. I saw, you know, then Odessa scores a couple of times. They get up 19-11. Not necessarily your most common score in football, but and that's the way it ends up. Man, how about Odessa going to 2-0?
10: Yeah, definitely something that people probably didn't expect. You know, this game started out 11-0, started out kind of ugly. Very first opening kick, Coronado onside it. They got it. A couple plays later, they kick a field goal. They're up 3. And then Odessa's first drive, the punt goes over the snap goes over the punter's head. It's a safety. It's 5-0. And then they end up scoring a touchdown. Coronado does 11-0. But I kept hearing on the sidelines from Odessa, you know, it's only 11 points. And they took that to heart because they scored twice within 2 minutes, you know, before halftime, went on to win 19-11. And like you guys said, doesn't matter what the score is, as long as you win by 1 point, a win's a win.
1: The other Basin team that was home was the Midland Lee Rebels taking on El Paso Franklin. They win convincingly 48-17.
10: Yeah, one word to describe the Lee Rebels, explosive. I think they had 3 plays over 70 yards tonight for touchdowns. Had a big return touchdown on the kickoff, 105 yards. They got speed. They got talent. J.P. Ray is the quarterback. Good things are happening. Coach Hartman's got the boys rolling. Always helps when you're back at home, too, playing a familiar opponent. But I really like where the Rebels are at right now, and that's a big win for them.
11: How about Odessa Permian going on the road, beating Killeen Harker Heights in a battle of 6A teams? Permian winning 45-38. This is a nice win, and I think this win for Coach Ellison is going to resonate as the year goes on.
10: I definitely agree with you. I mean, a one-score game there. I've heard people talk about, you know, Harker Heights is going to, you know, give Permian a good run for their money, and they sure did. A very close game there, but, you know, whenever you got Caden Vickers, he's a very confident quarterback. You know, he got a lot of experience last year, even as the backup. You know, he has several weapons developing around him, a defense that is very quick to get to the ball. I like where Permian's at right now, and hopefully they can keep that up.
1: Midland makes the trip to Keller, and it's a long ride home.
10: A long ride home indeed, 55-24. Game was close in the beginning. Whenever I was at Ratliff, they announced the score. I think they said 14-10 or something like that. I can't remember who was in the lead.
11: It was actually.
10: But I was like, okay, Mid.
11: Yeah, I mean, and this game was actually Keller 27, Midland 24 at the half. So, I mean, Coach Fortune's team was right there, and then in the second half, it was just all Indians in the second half.
10: Yeah, it appears maybe the Bulldogs just, you know, kind of gave it all they had in the first half and kind of were empty. The tank was empty, you know, heading into that second half, and Keller probably turned up the notch as well. Definitely that score, and like we mentioned, you know, the end score, not what I thought it would be with how close it was in the beginning, but, you know, they got to bounce back. Next week they got Amarillo back at home. I think the Dogs can bounce back, and they will.
1: How about those Greenwood Rangers taking on Lubbock Cooper and coming home with a win?
10: Yeah, I always like to say, my favorite line to say is the Rangers are rolling, and that's exactly what they are. 25-15, another odd score. I don't really see much, kind of like the 19-11, but a good win for Greenwood, and they're definitely rolling right now, and I like where they're at.
11: One other game I want to talk to you about is Big Spring at Andrews, and this is one that I think Big Spring going to look at for a while and be like, oh, man, we let one get away tonight. They were up 28-14 at one point, and then Andrews comes back to win 42-34.
10: Yeah, it definitely helps, you know, being at home with the Mustang Bowl. The Andrews fans, I know they were loud and proud out there, and Andrews just making the comeback, you know, just chipping away at the lead slowly but surely. And, yeah, I mean, that's a big win for Andrews and first-year head coach Jason Richters. We talked to him after the game, and he just said he has several weapons at his disposal, and the team's really getting a chance to gel together. And that's going to be a win that he remembers for a while also.
1: Let's talk about a game last night, Odessa Compass Academy hosting the Ballinger Bearcats, and they come up short in a game that was back and forth all night.
10: Yeah, I was at that one as well, 27-20. Definitely not the way that the Cougars wanted their homecoming to go. A little spoilage on homecoming, but – you know, it's a good learning lesson. It was a one-score game in week one they lost, a one-score game in week two they lost. Now they got to look to bounce back and really find out those little details that they're missing out on.
11: Trey, we're about out of time. Tell folks where they can find you.
10: Yes, sir. On all the social media, it's Trey Francis TV, and then I'm on ABC Big 2 and Fox 24 Monday through Friday.
11: He's on all the time. Check him out, man. He's got great stuff both online and on the air. Trey, as always, we appreciate you. Thanks, buddy.
10: Yes, sir, guys. Appreciate you. Have a good night.
11: You too. There's Trey Francis from Midland.
1: Now let's go to the other end of the state. Groover and Spearman play tonight. Nick Slough is the voice of the Greyhounds.
12: This is Nick Slough for the Groover Greyhounds. Tonight, Groover won 47-36 over Spearman Lynx. It was pretty much dominated by the Greyhounds on both the defense and offensive side. We'll start out with the passing. Jet Pittman was 11-17 for 176 yards with four touchdowns. Mason Langford had one pass for 62 yards and one touchdown. On the receiving end, Merrick Cudd led with three touchdowns, didn't lead the yardage. That was Mason Langford with four receptions on 78 yards and one touchdown. And Quinn Conyers also had two receptions, 70 yards with one touchdown. On the defensive side, Bo Cowan had a fumble recovery for 50 yards on the second possession of the game. All in all, after a blowout win from Hooker, the Hounds just kept on with the momentum and won 47-36 over the Spearman Lynx. This is Nick Slough for the West Texas Friday Night Scoreboard.
1: Hey, Nick, thank you for that. And big win there for
11: for the Greyhounds. Let's go back to the Permian just a minute. That win for Greenwood tonight, Stephen, their 20th straight regular season win, the longest amongst UIL teams that we cover in the 11-man ranks. 20 straight wins in the regular season. Wall also with 20 straight regular season wins. Pretty impressive.
1: Trey got it right. The Rangers are rolling.
11: Rolling, no
1: Continue
11: doubt.
1: Continue.
11: No doubt.
1: Roll. When we come back, we're going to have more on the
13: you
1: West Texas
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1: Friday night.
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4: United Park Pirate Stadium, where the Cooper Pirates fell tonight to the Greenwood Rangers by a score of 25-15. The Rangers scored first tonight, a 65-yard drive on their first drive of the night, but that was after the Pirates had penalties that nullified a touchdown on its first drive and then a big first down as well. Cooper Pirates wound up going in at halftime leading 7-6, but it was costly. Blake Moore had his first touchdown pass, and that was to Zayden Echols. Echols wound up carrying load in the second half as the Cooper Pirates wound up going it much of the way in the second half without running back Keon Brown. Cooper Pirates, of course, had lost the quarterback last week. Blake Moore came into the game at halftime. He was the quarterback tonight. He went down right before the end of the first half tonight. Javon Scholers, the freshman who was brought up from the JV, came into the ball game for the Pirates. Keon Brown, the starting running back for the Cooper Pirates, went down after making a touchdown-saving tomahawk fumble-forcing tackle right at the goal line, giving the Pirates the ball right back, but he left the game after the play. That right before the end of the first half as well. Zayden Echols, the freshman, carried the load for the Pirates the rest of the way at the running back position. Pirates gave themselves a chance. It was 7-6 at halftime. Pirates came out, kicked off at the start of the second half, had an onside kick attempt, unable to bring it in, although it was very well executed. Pirates unable to make it happen. They fought their way back into the game, gave themselves a chance late in the game. The Pirates were down 15-18 before the Rangers finally able to put it in on 4th-and-3 with 2:43 left in the game, making this a 10-point differential. That'll wrap things up from here. Cooper Pirates fall 25-15. This is Tommy Wood for the Cooper Pirate football on 100.7 The Score.
5: Thank you for that. Now we go to Rob Franklin, the voice of the Seminole Indians.
6: What an absolute barn burner from Todd Field in Shallow Water. The Shallow Water Mustangs beat the Seminole Indians 52-44 in an offensive frenzy. The first half ended 37-31, Seminole with the lead. Shallow Water led just for a moment in the second quarter, 27-24, but did not lead till the end of the game. In the first half, Jacob Gonzalez for the Indians had three touchdown passes with a pick. Buda Guerra scored on three touchdown runs and a touchdown catch. And Nathaniel Dyke had a field goal. For Shallow Water, they had four touchdown passes from the quarterback win. Alex Moravik with two catches. Mika Blackson and Cruz Dixon both had touchdown catches, and Braden Swanson with a field goal. And then the second half came out and everything slowed down. Indians scored on their first possession on a pass from Gonzalez to Gavin Knelson to take a 44-31 lead. Then Shallow Water scored in a one-yard run from Easton Foster to take a 44-38 lead. The Indians went three and out, and Shallow Water got a 46-yard run by the quarterback Logan Wynn with a minute 35 left in the third to take a 45-44 lead, their first lead since the second quarter. They would not surrender that. Indians went through the third quarter into the fourth, ran eight plays and punted the ball. Shallow Water started their own eight, went 12 plays all the way down to Indian territory, and Braylon Mata picked it off for the Indians. Looked like they may have a chance. Indians marched down into Shallow Water territory, turned it over on downs, and then Blaze Jeter busted a 55-yard run off on third down and scored the touchdown that would lead the game 52-44. So Shallow Water gets the win, goes to 2-0. Indians drop to 1-1. Seminole will play at West Plains next week, and Shallow Water will be playing Canadian. Reporting for the West Texas Friday Night Scoreboard Show and KSEM 106.3 FM in Seminole, I'm Rob Franklin.
5: All right, thanks, Rob. Branson Nash is the voice of the Cooper Liberty High School, and he's got a lot to talk about.
7: Reporting from People's Bank Stadium in Wolfert, I'm Branson Nash with the Liberty Patriots. The Patriots came in to People's Bank Stadium for the second straight week, and they leave with a sweep of the Friendship ISD schools tonight, taking down the Tigers 44-13. And man, was it a fun and impressive win for the Patriots to go to 2-0. It was a tight affair early on, 3-0 Patriots at the end of the first quarter. It was the final 3-minute stretch of the first half. The Patriots began to pull away in this game in that span, a 17-0 run. And then it was the opening possession of the third quarter. The Patriots were up by 14. Rylan Thomas had 4 sacks on one possession alone, including a strip sack to give the Patriots the ball, and they began to ice this game. In total, Thomas finished with 5 sacks. Isaac Rodriguez had 3. The Patriot defense had 9 sacks. They forced 3 turnovers, interception by Cam Colley. And then Talon Wilcox had 167 rushing yards as the Pats outgained the Tigers 250-0 on the ground. Impressive win, guys. It's going to be one that turns a lot of heads, both in the region and the state, as the Patriots take down the Tigers 44-13 for Paul Enloe, Colt Rogers, Chris Lovell, and our entire crew at Young Country 93.1. I'm Branson Nash for the Friday Night Lights scoreboard.
5: Hey, thank you for that, Branson. Littlefield tonight beat Denver City. Bo Wells had the call.
8: This is Bo Wells reporting for the West Texas Friday Night Scoreboard Show and the Denver City Sports Network. Tonight, the 1-0 Mustangs took on the 1-0 Littlefield Wildcats here at Steve Taylor Field at Mustang Stadium. In the first quarter, Littlefield got it started with 9:20 left to go in the quarter, 5-yard run. The extra point was no good. They led 6-0. Mustangs would follow up with 4:39 left to go in the first on a 6-yard run by Andreas Ornelas. The extra point was good. They led 7-6 after one. In the second, with 4:58 left to go in the quarter, the Mustangs would hit Luis Ornelas from David Franco, 36-yard touchdown pass. The extra point was good. They led 14-7. Littlefield would score with 2:55 left to go in the first half on a 36-yard run. 2-point conversion was good. It was 14-14. 30 seconds left to go in the half. The Mustangs would get an 11-yard pass from David Franco to Gage Galvan. It was 21-14 at the half. The Mustangs led. In the third quarter and the fourth quarter, it'd be all Littlefield in the second half, though, after a great slug match in the first half. Littlefield would score on a 3-yard run in the third, an 11-yard run in the third, and in the fourth they would get a 3-yard run. They would intercept Denver City and score again with 7:21 left on a 2-yard run, and Littlefield would win it as they ran out the clock on the last 5 minutes of the ball game. They'd win it 39-21. The Mustangs fall to 1-1 and will travel to Friona next week. Littlefield moves to 2-0. Bo Wells for the West Texas Friday Night Scoreboard Show and Denver City Sports Network.
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5: El Paso Franklin gets beat by Midland Lee 48-17. El Paso Coronado gets beat by Odessa 19-11 on Thursday. Paladura defeated Caprock 28-3 tonight. Friendship Memorial comes up short against West Plains 48-14. Lubbock High on Thursday lost to Coronado 21-10 tonight. Abilene beats Abilene Cooper 14-6. Emerald High falls to Rio Rancho Cleveland, New Mexico 35-28. Tascosa knocks off Canyon 28-27. Abilene Wiley Big over Monterey 49-3. And Cooper Liberty beats Friendship 44-13. Wichita Falls Legacy improves to 2-0 as they defeat Fort Worth Eastern Hills 56-8. Midland Greenwood on top of Lubbock Cooper 25-15. Randall with the win over Wichita Falls Memorial 35-34. Dalhart knocks off Pampa 34-3. Hereford beat Friona 30-20. And Dumas beats Plainview 49-28. Littlefield tops Denver City 39-21. Ballinger gets the win on Thursday over Odessa Compass Academy 27-20. Crane tops Kermit 40-34. La Mesa over Muleshoe 42-19. Clyde beats Tollard 55-26. Lano over Gymnet 26-7. Wall beat La Jolla last night 55-14. Tonight, Abilene TLCA gets their second win in a row. They beat San Angelo TLCA 67-20. Early beat Breckenridge 47-18. Brady gets blanked by Ingram Moore 41-0. Wellington tops Vernon 14-7. And Tulia beat River Road 54-14. Slayton falls to Lubbock Christian 45-28. New Deal blanks Lubbock Roosevelt 27-0. And Anthony falls to Cobray, New Mexico 28-22. Alpine beats Fabens 19-16. Reagan County beat Grape Creek 34-8. Wheaton gets the win over Stanton 36-12, and Jacksboro beat Boyd 48-24. Henrietta falls to Marlow, Oklahoma 35-6. Hawley gets the win over Merkel 35-34. Munster all over Holiday 54-21. Winthorpe's big over Wichita Falls City 48-14. And Millsap beat Kalisburg 29-15. Comanche falls to Cisco 38-6. West gets beat by Clifton 28-20, and Santo blanks Dublin 61-0. San Saba over Eastland 35-19. Mason beat Hamilton 46-44. Rosebud Lot tops Rio Vista 36-29, and Hale Center beat Highland Park 26-14. Panhandle over Stratford 36-12, and Clarendon falls to Sanford Fritch 28-18. Greer gets a win over Spearman 47-36. Vega over Sunray 48-12. Floydada tops Lockney 55-20. And Farwell loses to Texaco, New Mexico, 41-13. Ropes all over New Home, 42-14. Lubbock Trinity Christian falls to Post, 56-7. Seagraves over Abernathy, 27-18. Sudan over Sundown, 36-20. Austin Hyde Park talk Ozona on Thursday, 45-22. Miles over Cristobal, 27-15. And Roscoe falls to Forsand, 44-19. Sonora loses to Harper, 27-22. And Colorado City blanks Winners 38-0. Albany over Anson 27-26. Heiko over Cross Plains 31-14. And DeLeon big over Stanford 57-7. Archer City falls to Nakona 37-6. Electra loses in a close one to Chico 8-6. Fort Worth Southwest Christian defeats Tioga 38-15. Albert over Lindsay 42-19. Petrolia tops Olney 30-26. Haskell big over Bangs 62-44. And Coleman over the Odessa JV on Thursday 58-6. Johnson City loses to Divine 35-17. West Texas High over Shamrock 61-13. Bovina tops Tahoka 34-29. Plains loses to McCamey 53-28, and Rawls beats Smyre 26-8. El Dorado tops Brackettville 37-28, and Iran falls to Junction 45-30. Van Horn blanks Tornillo 48-0. Quanah comes up short against Mundy 46-21, and Wheeler destroys Guymon, Oklahoma 84-26. Your final there. Hamlin falls to Seymour 48-15. Goldthwait blanks Granger 48-0. Midland Christian falls to Gerald 36-31. Era beats Munster Sacred Heart 20-14. Six-man action, Wild Raid over Amarillo Sanjak 79-52. Boys Ranch tops Les Buddies 56-6. White Deer over LaFours 44-20. And Booker falls to McLean 63-34. Claude blanks Miami 60-0. Nazareth gets blanked by Borden County 50-0. Paducah beats Spring Lake Earth 71-24. Valley falls to Whiteface 71-12. Happy loses a close one to Whit Harrell 67-60. And Sands blanks Cress 58-0. Meta gets the win over Petersburg 56-32. Silverton tops Wellman Union 62-58. Jayton blanks Ira 46-0. Aspermont falls to Klondike 52-6. Rotan gets the win over Lorraine 44-26. Hermelay puts up 94 over Lubbock Kingdom Prep 94-44. And Lubbock Homeschool Titans fall to Roby 46-20. Knox City blanks Spur by a score of 56-0. Sterling City falls to Westbrook on Thursday 59-26. Garden City gets the win over O'Donnell 52-50. Your final in that one. And then Buena Vista beat Motley, or loses to Motley County 58-0. Fort Hancock falls to Marfa 20-18. Nora Grady defeats Robert Lee 63-34. And Rankin comes up short against Water Valley 93-90 is your final on that one. Zephyr beat Baird 64-13. Eden comes up short against Bront 42-28. Roscoe Highland defeats West Texas Homeschool 64-19. Blackwell Big over Santa Ana 52-6. Paint Rock gets blanked by Very Best 57-0. Erin County over Panther Creek 54-6, and Menard over Rochelle 64-0. Vernon Northside beat Cranfield's Gap 48-0. Harold over Bryce, or falls to Bryson 94-71. Perrin Witt big over Lingleville 51-6, and Newcastle blanks Guthrie 50-0. Abilene Christian falls to Gordon 61-16. Gorman over Walnut Springs 52-0. Strawn gets the win over May 32-30. Woodson blanks Ranger 46-0. Stephenville Faith falls to Bluffdale 67-22. St. Jolo falls to Bowie Goldberg 76-52. And Evant beat Buckholz 68-20. Jonesboro falls to Waco Valor Prep 78-57. Abbott falls to Oldsby 80-42. Groom loses to Benjamin 48-40. Amherst beat Plainview Classical 33-18. And Throckmorton falls to Kroll 60-14. Hart beat Amarillo Apicha 50-0. Anton tops Loop 54-28. And Welch Dawson defeats Lorenzo 45-19. Finally, Southland beat Lubbock, or falls to Lubbock Christ King 54-8. Didn't quite get through, Mark. When we come back, we're going to have our final thoughts on the West Texas Friday Night Scoreboard Show. Also, some more reports.
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5: Our loses to Brooks Smith 64-39. Richland Springs over Gustine 57-16. Cherokee over Sydney 57-8. Moran falls to Rule 51-6. Three-way top Waco Christian 53-6. Morgan over Bynum 45-0. Iredell over Covington 67-18. Golson loses to Copperell 56-8. And finally, Follette gets the win over Memphis 40-32. Mark?
21: Hey, I'll tell you what, we're going to let Stephen catch his breath. Here's Russ Morris, who had the call tonight, post in Trinity Christian.
22: The number 7 post Bogold Antelopes hosted the Lubbock Trinity Christian Lions for homecoming. The Bogold took the field at newly named Jack Kirkpatrick Field at Jimmy Redman Memorial Stadium. At halftime, there was a formal dedication which took place to honor the legacy of Bogold and Red Raider legend Jack Kirkpatrick, to honor everything he did that was left on the football program. As far as the game goes, it was a dominating game where the Bogold scored first on the first possession in the first quarter. Trinity Christian did not respond until later in the second quarter with a rushing play to get them on the board, making the score 28-7. Post went into the locker room at half with a 42-7 lead. Now in the second half, the Bogold put up 14 points to keep the lead and shut out Trinity Christian. The final score of the game was 56-7, and senior quarterback Landon Garcia threw the ball 16 times, completed 12 passes for 191 yards and 4 touchdowns. Leading receiver on the night was senior Draven Gonzalez with 4 receptions for 95 yards and 1 touchdown. Senior running back Randon Curtis was the leading rusher for the Bogold tonight. He carried the ball 13 times for 108 yards and 2 TDs. Now defensively, the Bogold forced 3 turnovers. All were via fumbles. Trey Wyatt led the team in tackles with 7, and Craig Bird had 6. Post is now 2-0 to start the season. Now next week, the Bogold hit the road to the Permian Basin as they take on the La Mesa Golden Tornadoes for their first of back-to-back road games in the heart of pre-district play. For the West Texas Friday Night Scoreboard Show, I'm Russ Morris.
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23: Tonight it was Ropes versus New Home from New Home, Texas. This rivalry has been going on for about the last 20 years, 6 of those in the 11-man ranks as the Ropes Eagles came to New Home in back-to-back years, coming off a loss last year by 14 points to the Leopards. Tonight it was all Ropesville as they pounded the Leopards 42-14. 4 touchdowns scored by Javith Cruz on runs of 13, 8, 6, and 7 yards, sandwiched around a Chase Lanelme touchdown and a 1-yard quarterback sneak and a Zayden Pittman 6-yard touchdown run. It was all Eagles as they win this thing over the New Home Leopards. This is Tim Carter for Charles Carter and Logan Delgado and KLVT Sports Radio in Loveland. Ropes 42, New Home 14.
5: Big win for Ropes tonight. What a big win for them, and what a big night we had. You know, one of the longest rivalries in the state of Texas, Floydada taking on Lockney, 108th meeting. Floydada breaks the 18-game losing streak. Congratulations to them.
21: It was one of the longest losing streaks in our area that's gone away. So congrats to Coach Smith and those Whirlwinds. Been 2 years since they've got to taste a win.
5: Abilene TLCA, 2-0. I mean, 2-game win streak now.
21: Man, wow.
5: Wouldn't they like to stack that up against that losing streak?
21: Yeah, no doubt. Boy, if they could do that, for sure. No question about it. So, yeah, indeed. Big, big, big, big.
5: Well, and just some great games tonight. I think this whole season is just setting up to be great, and I'm looking

0: It's going to be a long time. It's Elton John, Rocket Man. I'm Andy Miller. You know, it's consensus that almost everybody loved the late, great Dolly Parton, right? I mean, we all love Dolly. What other celebrities are people most fond of? According to a nationwide survey, Keanu Reeves is at the top of a new list, followed by Michael J. Fox, Carol Burnett, Julie Andrews, and finally, this one kind of surprised me, Willie Nelson. We all love him.
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0: one of my all-time favorites right there. Policy of Truth, Depeche Mode. I'm Andy Miller. Happy Labor Day weekend. Can you say happy with Labor? Yeah, well, when we get an extra day off, it's all about happy, right? Hey, when you're driving around here this weekend, don't be surprised if you see a car drive by with a furry head hanging out and a long tongue there. Over 50% of pet owners, dog owners in particular, say, yeah, they're traveling with their pet this Labor Day weekend. And half say traveling with a dog is better than traveling with a person.
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0: Rocking up your weekend, lover boy. We're all working, except on Labor Day, right? You know, if you find your head pounding, and I hope you don't have a headache, I got a tip that might help get rid of your headache a little quicker. If you've got aspirin, if you've got a painkiller, any kind of painkiller, wash it down with a cup of coffee instead of doing H2O. Don't do water. Have coffee. It'll boost the pill's effectiveness by about 40%. A headache? You're taking aspirin? How about a little coffee with that?
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2: A beautiful night, Friday night, in the Permian Basin area. Temperatures are dropping steadily into the lower to middle 80s before 10 p.m. tonight. Tomorrow morning's temperatures around 70 to 71 degrees under a clear sky. Tomorrow afternoon's temperatures are slightly cooler than yesterday, with highs in the middle to upper 90s, and that mid to upper 90 temperature range will continue for the weekend. From the rroberts.tv studio, meteorologist Ron Roberts.
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0: on your Labor Day weekend. Bengals, just another Manic Monday. I'm Andy Miller. Good morning. You know, if you've got old technology just kind of laying around, not doing anything with, you want to know that early September right now is the best time to trade in. If you've got old iPhones or any kind of phone or an old tablet, you'll make the most money right now. Retailers like Amazon, Target, Best Buy, they're stocking up on pre-owned devices for people looking for a deal when the holidays are coming up. So all those companies are eager to buy your old tech.
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0: Sir Elton and Benny and the Jets on a Rocket Man weekend. I'm Andy Miller. Hey, are you happy? You know, if you're not, you might have to move. A new ranking of the happiest cities in America. They looked at a bunch of different metrics, and they found that Fremont, California is rated the happiest city in the USA. The other happiest cities kind of surprised me a little bit. You got Bismarck, North Dakota, second, followed by Scottsdale, South Burlington, and Fargo, North Dakota. That puts two cities in frigid North Dakota among the top five happiest places in America.
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0: Dennis DeYoung, Sticks, and that blue collar man. I'm Andy Miller. You know, if you're an average person, your energy starts fading at 2:45 in the afternoon. Over 20% say their energy drops before noon every day. Over 80% say their lives are running on autopilot. Over 70% are skipping their daily meals because they're too busy. And if you're average, you're dead dog tired, according to the survey, before 3 o'clock in the afternoon.
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2: The weekend weather forecast for the Permian Basin in southwest Texas, and slowly the temperatures are falling away from that 100-degree temperature range. Temperatures this afternoon around 98 degrees under, again, another sunny sky. There will be a few fair weather cumulus clouds by the afternoon, but no precipitation. Temperatures will drop overnight tonight into the middle upper 60s. From the RRoberts.tv studio, meteorologist Ron Roberts.
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0: Hand me that refrigerator. Dire Straits and Money for Nothing. Andy Miller, you know there's more of these walking amongst us today. I'm talking about rich people. A record number of billionaires, 3,795 billionaires worldwide, a combined fortune of over $15 trillion. That's up about 15% from a year ago. And 29 are super billionaires. They're worth more than $50 billion each.
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0: It's Amy Grant's and Baby Baby. I'm Andy Biller. 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

0: great storyteller, Harry Chapin, Cats in the Cradle. Hey, the 2027 color of the year has been revealed, and normally they come up with some stupid name and stupid color, but it's a calming neutral color somewhere between moss and olive with brown undertones. The color of the year for 2027, are you ready? It's called Grounded. Grounded is the color of the year. Okay.
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2: A beautiful night, Friday night in the Permian Basin area. Temperatures are dropping steadily into the lower to middle 80s before 10 p.m. tonight. Tomorrow morning's temperatures around 70 to 71 degrees under a clear sky. Tomorrow afternoon's temperatures are slightly cooler than yesterday, with highs in the middle to upper 90s, and that mid to upper 90 temperature range will continue for the weekend. From the rroberts.tv studio, meteorologist Ron Roberts.

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Good times. 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

0: working on a Labor Day weekend in Allentown. Billy Joel right there. I'm Andy Miller. Hey, golf is making headlines here this week, not because of the LIV thing folding, but golf manufacturer Callaway. They've got a little controversy going on. Did you see this? They had an ad. They pulled the ad after it ran that showed a male golfer shoving a female golfer to the ground and then standing over her saying, "Do not touch my new driver." Can you imagine? Callaway pulled the ad, obviously, and they said, yeah, probably a bad idea promoting violence like that. Callaway is apologizing, very insensitive for a major company to do something like that. And Golf Galaxy and Dick's Sporting Goods has actually removed Callaway product from their store shelves.
1: 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Here's the deal. The government is over $38 trillion in debt, which means the IRS isn't slowing down. And the tax code is complex and unforgiving. 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
9: The Midland County Sheriff's Office and Midland Crime Stoppers need your help in solving a felony theft. On August 27th, deputies with the Midland County Sheriff's Office responded to the 11,000 block of West County Road 127 in reference to theft. Upon arrival, deputies learned the theft had occurred the night prior at approximately 10:40 p.m. and the unknown suspect stole approximately $10,000 of ESP copper wire. Security footage shows two suspects entering the business's yard and walking to the area where the copper spools were located. Security footage from the business shows a pickup truck back up to a gate where the copper is loaded onto the truck and the suspects leave. Images of the suspects can be seen on the Midland Crime Stoppers Facebook page. Midland Crime Stoppers are offering up to $1,000 cash reward for information leading to the arrest or charges of the individuals involved. Call the Midland Crime Stoppers at 694-TIPS or use the P3 Tips mobile app. Remember, no caller ID is ever used and you will remain anonymous. For the Midland Crime Stoppers and the Midland County Sheriff's Office, I am Sergeant Jace Dorner.
10: Midland Crime Stoppers is brought to you by the stations of the West Texas Radio Group.

0: Yeah, a little four-minute trip down to Margaritaville on the radio. Jimmy Buffett's right there. I'm Andy Miller. You've heard of the alpha male, right? That's like a guy in charge, strong. But, you know, there's alpha women in life, too. An alpha woman is strong, successful. She embraces her leadership skills, confidently navigates her personal and professional life. Not an alpha male, alpha female. And I got to share, my wife, Lisa, would be the alpha in our relationship. We got married. We were walking down the aisle, and she reached over and yanked my spine out. She said, "You're not going to be needing that anymore."
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0: Rocking up your weekend, Kenny Loggins, heading off to the danger zone. I'm Andy Miller. Do you avoid giving money to homeless people because you think, after they say, do you have any spare change, you think they're just going to go blow it on drugs and alcohol? Well, according to a nationwide study, you might be wrong. They found that homeless people, when they're given cash, are no more likely to spend it on drugs and booze or other temptations than anybody else. The findings are actually in direct opposition to what most people expect the homeless to do with money. They're not.
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2: 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Any high is a DWI. 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
5: The weekend weather forecast for the Permian Basin in southwest Texas, and slowly the temperatures are falling away from that 100-degree temperature range. Temperatures this afternoon around 98 degrees under, again, another sunny sky. There will be a few fair weather cumulus clouds by the afternoon, but no precipitation. Temperatures will drop overnight tonight into the middle upper 60s. From the R. Roberts.TV studio, meteorologist Ron Roberts.

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0: Bon Jovi, Living on That Prayer. I'm Andy Miller. Let me talk to the singles here this morning. What is it called when the person you had ghosted you suddenly reaches back out and they act like nothing happened? It's referred to as zombieing. A zombie is actually the only thing worse than a ghost in dating. There's one appropriate response, according to experts, and that's none at all. Save yourself a ton of heartache. Block their number if you are a victim of zombieing.
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0: Don't do it. Don't go chasing those waterfalls. TLC, I'm Andy Miller. You got your phone with you, no doubt. It's laying right there, right? How addicted are you to your smartphone, your cell phone? I've got a simple test for you here this morning. Try and spend a day, maybe a half a day, without your phone. Leave it for just a couple of hours and notice how often, how instinctively you're reaching for it or looking around for your phone. The average person today is on their phone a staggering 6 hours a day, and that's average.
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1: 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So let's rock and roll.

0: Oh, yeah. The Fab Four. It's been a hard day's night. Yes, it has. I'm Andy Miller on your Labor Day weekend. You know, depending on how much time you spend on social media, you know how many commercials, how many ads you see in a day? Somewhere around 10,000. Most of them are quickly forgotten. Less than half remember just one of the ads that they saw in the last 24 hours.
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2: The weekend weather forecast for the Permian Basin in southwest Texas, and slowly the temperatures are falling away from that 100-degree temperature range. Temperatures this afternoon around 98 degrees under, again, another sunny sky. There will be a few fair-weather cumulus clouds by the afternoon, but no precipitation. Temperatures will drop overnight tonight into the middle upper 60s. From the R. Roberts.TV studio, meteorologist Ron Roberts.

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How's your weekend so far? Ooh, a three-day weekend. Music just sounds better on a three-day weekend, doesn't it? It's Katie Clark, Against the Wind from Bob Seger.

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0: Huey Lewis and the news, working for a living, which is what we do all the time. Hopefully you've got 3 days off for this Labor Day weekend, working for a living weekend. We are taking care of business. Lots of great music with the theme of working for you. So keep it right here all weekend long. Did you know that the first Labor Day parade was in New York City, 1882, when 10,000 workers decided to get together and march for better working conditions, which, you know what, these days, 40 hours a week, we think it's a lot. 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

Mark Cohn's Walking in Memphis. It is Katie Clark, and hopefully you're not working too hard. We've got a Working for a Living weekend, and it's the songs that you want to listen to with the theme of work while we take some days off.

0: If I was running for president, that would be something I would run on. 3-day weekends for everybody, once a month at least. Because it just doesn't work that way. We've got more songs coming up with the Working for a Living theme in just a couple minutes.
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0: another day. Paul McCartney on this Working for a Living weekend. We got the music for you, you know, with the Labor Day theme. And it's always nice for Labor Day. What do people do? A lot of barbecuing going on, a lot of steaks on that grill, and a lot of people going to local state parks and even going to local parades as well. So whatever you're up to this weekend, keep us with you. We got lots of great music for you, and we've got the theme, Working for a Living weekend, as we try to take some time off.
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2: The weekend weather forecast for the Permian Basin in southwest Texas, and slowly the temperatures are falling away from that 100-degree temperature range. Temperatures this afternoon around 98 degrees under, again, another sunny sky. There will be a few fair weather cumulus clouds by the afternoon, but no precipitation. Temperatures will drop overnight tonight into the middle upper 60s. From the RRoberts.tv studio, meteorologist Ron Roberts.
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It's Katie Clark, and we're hanging out. It's the weekend, three-day weekend, Labor Day to be specific, which is so nice, isn't it? Sister Golden Hair, America.

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On this Working for a Living weekend, you just hang out for a few minutes. We've got another song with the theme of working hard this Labor Day weekend.

0: Wilson Phillips. Hold on. Well, hold on. This is the unofficial end of summer. I don't like that one bit. That's what they say. Labor Day weekend. The unofficial end of summer. Oh, no. The official end of summer is in a couple weeks. It's around the 21st. So can we just hold on to summer a little longer? Working for a living weekend. More songs coming up with the theme of working for a living.
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0: working for a living weekend. Sheena Easton's on that morning train getting to work 9 to 5. And speaking of 9 to 5, so of course we lost Dolly Parton, a national treasure, not too long ago. They're saying September 25th, 9 to 5, could actually become Dolly Parton Day, Dolly Parton Appreciation Day. It's starting to happen in different places, so maybe it'll become a national thing here pretty soon. We've got lots of music with the Working for a Living theme coming up, so hang tight.
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2: The weekend weather forecast for the Permian Basin in Southwest Texas, and slowly the temperatures are falling away from that 100 degree temperature range. Temperatures this afternoon around 98 degrees under, again, another sunny sky. There will be a few fair weather cumulus clouds by the afternoon, but no precipitation. Temperatures will drop overnight tonight into the middle upper 60s. From the RRoberts.tv studio, meteorologist Ron Roberts.
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Are you working this Labor Day weekend? 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Working for a Living Weekend. Coming up in just a couple, it's Katie Clark with Foreigner.

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0: Dolly Parton's 9 to 5. Oh, Dolly, she is so missed, isn't she? Working for a Living Weekend, we are covering lots and lots of hard-working songs for you as we celebrate, hopefully not working for 3 days. It's so nice to have a three-day weekend. You can always keep it right here for tons and tons of great music. And we got more themed songs on the way as we celebrate all the hard work and better working conditions than the 1800s. 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

0: Fleetwood Mac, Go Your Own Way. It's a Working for a Living weekend. More songs coming up celebrating hard work. And by the way, you can get some great deals this weekend. You know, go into stores and start shopping. A lot of places have a lot of really good sales going on. So yeah, keep that in mind before you head back to work on Tuesday. 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

0: Oh, that's way too much work. Working day and night. Michael Jackson on this working for a living weekend. It's what we're doing this weekend. We are celebrating hard work. We're celebrating the fact that working conditions are much better than they used to be. So that is wonderful. And barbecues going on. Lots of grilling. Hey, put on an extra steak for me, would you? 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Keep it right here. Whatever you're up to, we got great music for you.
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2: The weekend weather forecast for the Permian Basin in southwest Texas, and slowly the temperatures are falling away from that 100-degree temperature range. Temperatures this afternoon around 98 degrees under, again, another sunny sky. There will be a few fair weather cumulus clouds by the afternoon, but no precipitation. Temperatures will drop overnight tonight into the middle upper 60s. From the RRoberts.tv studio, meteorologist Ron Roberts.
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0: 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Taking care of business, Bachman Turner Overdrive, on this Working for a Living weekend, which we're doing. 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

0: Donna Lewis, I love you always, forever. Well, we've got the weekend ahead of us, but at some point we got to get back to work. 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That's always something that people don't want. If you're going to bring fish, maybe just eat it cold, unless you want to make everyone mad at you. Got more Working for a Living songs coming up.
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0: faithfully from Journey on this Working for a Living weekend. Oh yeah, we are celebrating better working conditions. We are celebrating all this hard work that we do and the unofficial end of summer. Let's not think about that part of it. Lots of great barbecues, getting together with friends. It's what it's all about. Keep hanging tight for great music coming right up.
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2: The weekend weather forecast for the Permian Basin in southwest Texas, and slowly the temperatures are falling away from that 100 degree temperature range. Temperatures this afternoon around 98 degrees under, again, another sunny sky. There will be a few fair weather cumulus clouds by the afternoon, but no precipitation. Temperatures will drop overnight tonight into the middle upper 60s. From the RRoberts.tv studio, meteorologist Ron Roberts.
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That's Steve Miller. And now another joker. That would be me. Hi, Jim Zippo. How are you? It's Saturday. Wow, we're just getting September underway. It's the 5th, along with the West End Girls Pet Shop Boys. What's wrong with the East End Girls? And for that matter, the North and South End Girls.

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It's a working for a living weekend. 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

0: It's our Working for a Living weekend. Best working songs all Labor Day weekend. Donna Summer, she works hard for the money. Yeah, she did. She made it look like fun, though. I'm Jim Zippo. You know, it's a consensus that almost everyone loved Dolly Parton. But what other celebrities are people most fond of? Well, at number one on the list, Keanu Reeves. Yeah, followed by Michael J. Fox, Carol Burnett, Julie Andrews, Willie Nelson, and me in 390 millionth place. 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

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I'm Jim Zippo. 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

0: Bob Seger and the Silver Bullet Band, they all love that old-time rock and roll. Join the club, Bob. I'm Jim Zippo. 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Wow. 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

0: Hey, it's our Working for a Living weekend, the best working songs all Labor Day weekend. Yeah, it's tough. Really hard work being a rocket man, sitting up there in a capsule, telling everybody down in Houston we have a problem. Elton John, yeah. You know, I'll tell you what, though. Elton was always out to launch.
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2: The weekend weather forecast for the Permian Basin in southwest Texas, and slowly the temperatures are falling away from that 100-degree temperature range. Temperatures this afternoon around 98 degrees under, again, another sunny sky. There will be a few fair weather cumulus clouds by the afternoon, but no precipitation. Temperatures will drop overnight tonight into the middle upper 60s. From the RRoberts.tv studio, meteorologist Ron Roberts.
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3: Good morning.
4: Well, good morning, Faye. How are you?
3: I'm wonderful, naturally.
4: Of course. I think I would fall out of my chair if you came on a Saturday morning and said, I said, Faye, how are you? And you would say, oh, I'm terrible. I would fall.
3: Well, it's Labor Day weekend. Remember that.
4: I know. Yes. I do remember that.
3: All right, so, it's more time away. Everybody be playing, having fun.
4: Oh, yeah.
3: You know, it's the last thing of the summer. And remember, I've been talking about September for 3 weeks.
4: Yeah.
3: You know, it's fall's coming. Yeah. I'm not sure it's coming. It's pretty hot out.
4: The calendar says it's coming, but you go outside and it's not. Now, one thing that I did see, though, all the stores that I went into the other day were setting up all their Halloween displays. So the candy is already out. I've already seen that, which makes me kind of feel that, you know, hey, fall really is here, despite how it might actually feel outside. It's here.
3: It's going to be here and stay. I mean, I don't want it to go away once it gets here.
4: I know it. Once the Halloween candy comes out, you know, now we can settle in for at least the next several months, because after this, then we have Thanksgiving and then Christmas and then New Year's and then and all that. So we're getting into the best time of year. Or the best season.
3: Do you think we can play all the way through this?
4: Yes, I do.
3: You know, a little candy, a little candy, a little candy. More desserts.
4: Right? And all the fair food and all the... I mean, this is literally the best. This is the best time of year.
3: Well, that we haven't even talked about fair food. And the next week, we're going to find out who won, who submitted all the good food, what it consists of. We'll know the whole story, I think. I think it's next week when they tell us this.
4: Well, good. I'm looking forward to this. I've been waiting for this since last year. I was blown away at some of the things that people came up with on the list. And I'm like, how do people even think of these things?
3: And, you know, they work all year on this. On these recipes, on this, making something that nobody else has.
4: Yeah.
3: And it's just... I wonder what the prizes are on that.
4: Well, I don't know.
3: Think I know.
4: I'm not sure. I hadn't thought about
3: that. I don't know if it's a blue ribbon or if you get cash.
4: I don't know.
3: It's a good question.
4: It is a good question.
3: I'll have to look that up.
4: Yeah. Or maybe they just say it's the honor of, of having, you know, the best of the best.
3: And Big Tex is getting all new outfit. All new.
4: What?
3: Oh, my gosh. It's fabulous. Biggest pair of pants that he's ever had. It is huge.
4: Really?
3: And Levi Strauss is doing the honors. It is fancy. He's getting a new Stetson. He's getting new boots.
4: Oh.
3: I mean, he's going all out.
4: Nice. I didn't know and that.
3: I think the pants are size 51, if I'm not mistaken. And, you know, for a 20-foot-tall guy, you know, that sounds pretty good.
4: Yeah. If I was... I mean,
3: can you imagine putting those pants on?
4: No.
3: It would take some time.
4: It would take some time. Yes, it would. Wow.
3: And they said it's the biggest pair of pants they've ever made.
4: Wow.
3: Even he has not had any this tall.
4: Really?
3: Yes.
4: I
3: saw a picture of them. They're fancy.
4: Oh, I'll have to see a picture now. I haven't actually seen them. I didn't know that. So that's kind of cool.
3: Oh, yeah. They've already put that out. I saw it and saw the Stetson, the boots, and they're really dyking him out. He will be fancy looking.
4: Wow. That's awesome.
3: Yes. And I didn't think it was Levi Strauss that's made the pants every year. I was thinking it's another company. Hmm. I haven't checked on that. But I know Levi Strauss has got the contract.
4: Hmm. I didn't even realize. I guess I just, in the past, never really.

0: about it before. I don't know if they had the contract or not in the past.
1: Huh. Well, I don't remember, but I know that he'd wear the same pair for several years. But he's not this year. It's going to be all new.
0: Hmm. I would have thought.
1: Levi's are really nice.
0: Oh, yeah.
1: I believe it's a size 51. We should be so lucky.
0: Yeah. For somebody that tall to have a 51 size pants, that's not bad.
1: It's not bad. You know, when you're 20 foot tall, you can do a lot of things.
0: Yeah.
1: I mean, people are going to pay attention.
0: Yeah, you can't miss that. You do anything and people are going to notice. Like Jack, like what is it? A Jack and the Beanstalk, I think.
1: Wow. You think he was taller?
0: Oh yeah, Tex is taller than Jack and the Beanstalk, I would think.
1: And you remember several years ago when it burned?
0: Yeah.
1: And they had to start over, new face, new body, new everything.
0: Mm-hmm.
1: And a lot of things has happened to him over the years. And then if you remember, they fired the announcer several years ago. Was it 12 years ago? I don't remember for sure. And he had the best voice. Everybody loved him. And I'll correct that. The corporation fired him. And they got a new one. And it took a long time for everybody to get where they liked his voice.
0: Why did they
1: it
0: fire him?
1: It was a lot different.
0: It was a lot different. I don't remember why they changed.
1: I don't remember what the disagreement was about. But they did get rid of him. And he'd been there forever.
0: Yeah.
1: Had a wonderful voice.
0: And they didn't even find somebody that was even kind of close. From what I remember, it was completely different.
1: It is different. It was different. And when he says, "Hi, folks," you know, big booming voice.
0: Yeah.
1: You know?
0: Oh, yeah. It was like it was like this. It would almost shake the ground, kind of thing. It make the hair on your arms stand up. It's like, there we go. But no,
1: yeah, and everybody loves it. They little kids love to walk up and see this huge figure.
0: Oh yeah. I mean, it's iconic. People come from I know they come from all over the country, but I feel like people come from all over the world to the Texas State Fair because it's that legendary.
1: Well, after all, it is Texas.
0: Well, yeah, that's true.
1: You know, land of the free and home of the brave.
0: Yeah. I saw a guy. There's a guy that I follow on Instagram. I found him, I don't know, a couple months ago, I guess. And he's from, I think, Scotland. And he's come over to the United States and he's like trying all this food. And then he got to Texas and he went to Bucky's.
1: Oh my God.
0: Had never seen anything like that before in his life. Was blown away. And loved it. It's like,
1: well,
0: yeah.
1: It is pretty spectacular. They have some of everything. And then they've got the beaver.
0: Yeah.
1: And he's big and toothy looking. And that would probably get somebody's attention.
0: Yeah. So I would imagine if people come from other countries for the fair, the Bucky's is just the tip of the iceberg. Wait till they get to the fair and the, you know, Big Tex and then the food and the all the over the top everything that we do. It's I would love to see a European come over here and see their reaction to it. I think that would be hilarious.
1: Well, they thought, you know, during the World Cup, they were so shocked about that.
0: Yes.
1: And that would just add to it. If they came over for the fair, they'd tell everybody in the whole wide world.
0: Yeah. Yeah.
1: And they'd say, first of all, you won't believe the Texan we saw at the gate. And then when they went to the livestock show and saw that, it would get their attention.
0: Yeah, it would. Wow, that'd be cool. That would be really cool to see some people. Because I'm sure, because everything in Europe is so small. Everything is like miniaturized, miniature fridges, small cars, small houses. Everything is teeny tiny. They come over here, this, you know, for the people that came over for the World Cup, that's one thing. But then to see the state fair, it's almost like the icing on the cake. It's like, this is just over the top greatness that they'd never seen before.
1: You know, we've got so many rides are just

0: spectacular.
1: Oh, yeah. The whole thing is just, it's amazing.
0: And corn dogs, I mean, you start walking through that, you're going to have some of everything.
1: You have to. You'll get sick. You may end up in a hospital, but worth it. you know, you're
0: worth it just to have all that food.
1: It is.
0: It's so spectacular.
1: Yeah. And most of the time, that's the only time and place that you can get it. It's not like, hey, this is wonderful. Let's go back and get another one next month because the fair goes away. And so you can't just, if they had a store that sold fair food every year, it could be an attraction all on its own. That would be awesome.
0: And a lot of people, once they eat all this, they're going to remember it the rest of their life.
1: Yes, they will. They'll take pictures of it. They'll remember it. They'll tell people of it. They'll tell stories. Generations will tell stories. It's one of the things that makes Texas so great is the state fair. And that's another reason I love this time of year.
0: And another funny thing, only in Texas would you be parking on the lawns and paying people for it.
1: Oh, yeah.
0: I mean, that's one of the funniest things in the world.
1: That's the
0: Our
1: best.
0: Parking runs out, and all these people down there at the fair, Fair Park, they rent out their lawns.
1: Yes.
0: I mean, it's like in a movie. They rent out the lawns for real.
1: Yeah.
0: And you park in their lawn, and they guarantee to look after your car.
1: Yeah. They must make a fortune.
0: There'll be four or five... And just right up in the grass.
1: Yeah, just piled all right in there.
0: Oh, yeah. And, of course, we've got DART that now runs down there, which you don't have to have as many cars, but there's still hundreds of cars on the grass.
1: Oh, yeah. They're all over the place. I bet they make a pretty penny while the fair is going on by letting people park in the grass.
0: Oh, they do, because, you know, it's, what is it, 3 weeks? Or three and a half, something like that.
1: Yeah.
0: And every day they're parking cars.
1: Yeah. All day, every day.
0: So the people down there are making a lot of money.
1: They really are. So if they...
0: I would love to have a concession stand on just one item. Just one item.
1: I mean, it's
0: so much money, I can't even count it.
1: If you'd set up a lemonade stand, you would do fine. Oh, wow. This is Your Money with Faye Bagby.
0: That's
1: your phone number
0: is. A little simple lemonade stand. Let's do that next year. Let's set us up a little deal and see how much we can make just for the fun.
1: Yeah, yeah.
0: That'd be so funny.
1: Sell a lemonade stand. We could even buy some little trinkets or something, or I don't know, stickers. I don't know.
0: we could find something.
1: We have a year to think about it. So we.
0: How about Miss Debbie's? We'll sell some Miss Debbie's and name it something else.
1: Oh, that would be. You got to get people going in though, because if you try to sell them food coming out, if they've eaten everything we think they should, they're not going to be hungry for like a month. So you got to get them going in.
0: What do you think those booths cost?
1: Oh, my word. I'm
0: going to look that up. I'll bet thousands.
1: I bet they are. I bet you pay a lot.
0: I bet
1: but
0: it is.
1: Boy, I bet the return on that is well worth it.
0: People tell me that they leave their regular job when the fair comes. And they go down there and they have their booth and they make a lot of money. They just tell the boss they're going to the fair and they do it.
1: And then they're gone for 3 weeks.
0: They're gone for 3 weeks, four. And they make a lot of money and they're happy.
1: Yeah.
0: And they go back to work then.
1: Yeah. Boy, I know it's a lot of work to have a concession stand at the fair and sell food and stuff. But I would imagine not only do you make a ton of money, but I'm sure it's probably a lot of fun, too, just to be around
0: the
1: people.
0: That's what I started to say. The fun is the whole deal.
1: Yeah, yeah.
0: And you meet the same people every year that have all the booths, and you can smell all the food all day. And people having a good time, it's worth it.
1: Yeah. And for the regulars, like the vendors, the regulars, I'm sure they probably, it's almost like a family reunion. You go back every year, you see the other people that had booths next to you, and, you know, it's like, oh, hey, how have you been, and all that. So I imagine it's a nice kind of a family reunion for all them as well. aside from everything else. Oh, I just thought of what we could sell to people coming out of the fair. We could have an antacid booth. We could sell antacids. Pepto-Bismol.
0: Oh, my God.
1: Tums.
0: Oh, yeah. I just see this. And see it now.
1: Wow.
0: Oh, my God. But remember, they ask you what you're going to sell.
1: Oh, yeah. That's true.
0: When you sign the contract, they say, and what are you bringing to us?
1: We're bringing the antidote for how bad people will feel after they eat everything at the fair.
0: That's right. Foot-long hot dogs might do them under.
1: Yeah, that's true. This is Your Money with Faye Bagby. Your phone number is?
0: It's 877-588-3330. That's 877-588-3330. I am hoarse today.
1: It's probably all the heat, all the dryness outside.
0: That's what everybody tells me their problem is. But I don't have sinuses. It's just when I start talking, all of a sudden it gets gravelly.
1: Yeah. Yeah. It's terrible.
0: I might not think it's me.
1: We can definitely blame this one on the weather, for sure.
0: That's right. I mean, it's that time of year.
1: It is. It is. When it's that hot and dry, I mean, it's like your skin cracks, your voice cracks, it's almost like you can't even like sweat because you're so hot and dry. You can't cry if you want to.
0: We've been putting water out for the little animals. We now have 4 baby rabbits that we know about.
1: Really?
0: At least a mommy. I think there's a daddy. And they've come to visit us. Then we've got all the cardinals visiting, and the blue jays. Oh. So we have a lot of things going right now.
1: Wow.
0: And they're so beautiful. You know, cardinals are probably one of the prettiest birds in the world. And then we've got the other colors. Saw one the other day I'd never seen before. And then the bunny rabbits came.
1: Mm.
0: And they're beautiful. And they're all cottontails.
1: Oh, really? Neat.
0: Yes.
1: Wow.
0: I mean, and they're big. And now the babies are just playing. But the mommy and daddy are pretty darn big for a rabbit.
1: I'm sure they are. It's neat to see a whole family of them. That's kind of rare. You don't usually see them all together like that.
0: I know. Because a puppy, you know, loves to bark at them. And she did. She jumps on the back of a chair and just starts barking.
1: Wow.
0: Because she thinks it's great, you know. She also barks at the TV if there's a dog or a horse on.
1: Oh, really?
0: Oh, she goes crazy. She loves them both. And I said, you know, if she ever got out at night, when that rabbit said she'd be giving it a chase.
1: Oh, yeah.
0: Just for the fun of it.
1: Hey, here's somebody else that's fuzzy that we can play with. Let's run around the yard.
0: That's right. Oh, my gosh. We're so lucky.
1: Yeah, you are.
0: To have all these great animals.
1: Yeah. It really kind of makes you appreciate the circle of life. And, you know,
0: it really does.
1: It's awesome. Well, I tell you, if we don't start talking about money, you're going to get some calls on Tuesday after the holiday. Want to know what's going on.
0: I know
1: on.
0: People say, Faye, I know you had a lot of fun on the show, but we didn't learn anything.
1: Well, let's talk about something.
0: Money.
1: Yeah.
0: And you know what I've discovered this week? People are all in different phases of life. Mm-hmm. You know, we've got the people who haven't retired. We've got the people that have retired. And then we've got the people that have been retired a long time. And I was told this week, this client of ours said, you know, I've had annuities with Faye all these years, and it's run out. We need a new one. Who would ever thought about that?
1: Wow.
0: That they would outlive an annuity.
1: Yeah. I didn't. That never,
0: I'd never crossed heard
1: my mind.
0: Of it.
1: Me either.
0: Never crossed my mind. I just didn't know you could do that.
1: Mm-mm.
0: And so people are all ages when they start with us. Then when they get to a certain point, if they're still alive, then they do need a new annuity.
1: Hmm.
0: So anybody that's run out, you know, we'd be glad to work on that for them and get them back in another annuity.
1: I really didn't know that was possible.
0: I didn't either, because I didn't realize they could outlive one. I've never seen anybody do it.
1: Wow.
0: So they were probably pretty young when they took it out with me, is what I'm thinking.
1: Yeah, had to have been. Wow. Well, that's awesome, though. I mean, it's something to think about that maybe was off the radar for most people.
0: That's right. And they went to get their picture taken. Well, it just happened it was my granddaughter taking the pictures.
1: Oh.
0: And they said, we're from Midland and we've moved to Azle. And she said, do you listen to the radio shows out there? And they said, oh, yes. They said, do you know Faye Bagby? And they started laughing. They said, we're a client of hers. So that was pretty funny.
1: That worked out well.
0: I mean, you wouldn't think from Midland to Azle that I would have a client, would you?
1: Well, I bet you have more in more places than you probably think, as far as spread out.
0: I think
1: out.
0: I do, because we have people in Weatherford. We've got people on the other side of Fort Worth going south to Burleson.
1: Mm.
0: And so when people retire, they do leave Midland, most of them. And we always forget that.
1: Yeah.
0: So they listen to us here also.
1: I bet you probably got plenty of clients that have, they started, then they retired, moved someplace else, and probably never even have thought to say anything about it because so much is done over email. Yeah, you know, when you get new policies.
0: And they all have policies or computers to do their policies.
1: Yeah. Yeah.
0: So that was interesting this week.
1: That was pretty cool. What else?
0: But anyway, well, I don't have any new policies. I'm finishing some up. But, you know, we've had this guy, and I don't know if I mentioned this last week. We've been waiting for him to sign his contract, and he's died now.
1: Oh, yes.
0: We haven't had that happen in a long time. But he was so sick, we kept waiting on him, and now he can't even sign the contract because he is dead.
1: Yeah. I do remember you talked about that one, and sometimes those do happen. Sometimes things get a little bit, closer than what people think. So
0: we don't think about that, you know, how sick they really are, and we don't realize that we have to hurry once we start to get them enrolled and to buy their policy. If we don't hurry, it ain't going to happen.
1: Yeah. It's is it 30 days? So say you get a new policy. If the policy matures within 30 days of signing it, does it go back? Or I know it's a small window.
0: It goes
1: window.
0: Back to the family.
1: Okay, all right. But
0: in
1: this
0: some
1: case,
0: states have a 90-day period, and some have 30.
1: Hmm.
0: So it depends which state. And you know another thing. Some states regulate how much you have to pay for their policies. It's strange.
1: Really?
0: Yeah. Some states require that they have to get a certain amount.
1: I didn't know that.
0: Minimum. Yeah. We've done business in a few of those states.
1: And oh, wow.
0: There's a minimum they have to have. Otherwise, you can't buy their policy.
1: Wow. I didn't even think to ask, but I always just kind of assumed that, you know, whatever they get for the policy is what the bidding pool kind of determines. But I didn't realize regulations.
0: In all states we do, there is a bidding that starts like Monday or Tuesday, and it'll go for 2 weeks.
1: Yeah. Huh.
0: And whoever has the highest bid at the end, it's going to get it, unless, you know, the broker is real friendly with somebody.
1: How does that affect your, like when you're bidding on a policy in one of those states that does have the regulations, how does that affect your bidding strategy? Do you still do the same as you would normally do, or do you have to say, well
0: almost, but we know we have to start higher up.
1: Mm.
0: In other words, you can't start at 50%.
1: Wow.
0: Like it may be 60, whatever the guarantee is or whatever. So you've got to get to that point.
1: Mm. So you have to be at least at the threshold for the regulations.
0: That's right. Because if you don't, they're not going to let you do it.
1: Wow. I never knew
0: and
1: that.
0: And there's four or five states that have that. That has a minimum bid. If you don't bid that, you're not buying it. But so, most states, it's whatever you can agree to with the owner of the policy.
1: So the policies that you're bidding on, they're not just in Texas. They're all over the country. They could come from anywhere.
0: All over. And we don't usually know what state they're from until we buy it. And then all the internal documents are available.
1: Really? Oh, wow.
0: Yes.
1: Huh.
0: You know what doctor she's using, whether it's Duke University, Mayo Clinic, Sloan Kettering in New York. You find that out when you start reading the doctor reports, it'll tell you. And then maybe going to MD Anderson in Houston.
1: Mm-hmm. Yeah.
0: And last week I was on next door, the neighborhood side. There was five people that had serious cancers. And we're asking for prayer. And this one guy had esophagus cancer. Oh. They've given him 4 to 6 months.
1: Oh, really? Man.
0: Yeah.
1: I'm sorry to hear
0: so
1: that.
0: So he knows he's not going to make it, but he's asking for prayer to maybe extend it a little.
1: Wow. It's terrible. I mean,
0: it's sad that cancer is so serious.
1: It is.
0: That everybody tells us it's not as serious as it was. But in our realm, it is.
1: Yeah. I mean, I know there's been a lot of development and a lot of advancement as far as treatments and, you know, medications and things like that. But boy, it just seems like there's so much that's left to go as far as, you know, treatments. Like there's no, it's not like, you know, you can take a pill or, you know, something like that, and, you know, everything is fine. It's not like a headache, like you take some Tylenol and you're done. it's interesting. I remember, and I don't know if they'll ever get to this place with cancer or not, but I remember back in the 80s when HIV was first coming out, and that was just automatically, you know, you're in some serious trouble. And then it's gotten to a point where I've seen commercials on TV that they have medications and, you know, people are living with it and living, you know, normal lives and going on about normal business. So I don't know if they'll ever get to that point with this or not. But for now, when people do get to that point and it's like they're facing something serious, they need to sell their policy, one, so they can, you know, afford treatment, or two, just to settle their estate. And so then they go ahead and put their policy up for bid. Do they put it up for bid or for sale? How does it get in that pool?
0: They put it up for bid. They put it up, and all the companies that do what we do, they bid on the policy, and our broker that knows who it is, he'll come back and tell us. It's going up by $15,000 each bid, or it's going up $5,000, and he'll tell us about what we're going to have to do to get it. And so then we have to pay our broker also. So there's two people have to be paid. So you've got to have it really know what you're doing.
1: Yeah, because you start going over those numbers, and it's no longer a profitable investment, I would imagine, which is probably why.
0: If it gets unprofitable, we drop out.
1: Yeah.
0: And we tell them we can't raise the bid.
1: Yeah.
0: But lots of times they'll say fake and you put up another $5,000.
1: So when you're
0: maybe 20.
1: As you look at a policy and you're bidding on it, I imagine it sounds like you've got a number in your mind of, okay, at this point, it's no longer profitable, and that includes, like, broker fees and, you know, anything that you might have to pay in addition. You're taking all that into consideration, right?
0: That's right. And when it gets to a certain point, you have to say, we can't do it. Or it may be to a deal where, say, we can go up another 20 and we'll be all right.
1: Wow.
0: We can go that much.
1: Okay.
0: And we'll do it. If we really want the policy, it's really that good. We're going to try to stay with it as long as we can.
1: I guess
0: if it's not as good as what the others are, we're going to back down and just say, this is all we can pay.
1: It's just kind of interesting how the whole process works. I know, well, I assume, anyway, anytime people are bidding on something, you know, there is some back and forth. You know, you like if you're negotiating a price of a house or a car or something like that, you know, you start with your low bid. The other party starts with their high bid, and then you kind of meet somewhere in the middle. So I imagine you probably start low because you want to have it as profitable as can be. If they accept it, great. If not, then you have a little bit of wiggle room to go up if you need to try to beat out a competitor bid. Is that right? Am I looking at it the right way? Or
0: that's right. And, of course, we don't want the competitors to know how much we can go up or what we can stand. And lots of times they don't know which person or which company is bidding. Then sometimes everybody knows everything.
1: So, because I was going to ask, is it an open bid where the numbers are on a board and you can just outbid somebody? Or is it like, here's round one, it's closed and nobody knows, and then here's all the bids, here's round two if you want to try to change it?
0: What they'll do is they'll come back to us and say, we now have a bid of $320,000. Can you beat that? Can you go up more to get it?
1: Interesting.
0: And we'll put the pencil to it and see what we can do. And then maybe it'll go up twice, and then we say, if it goes higher, we're not interested.
1: All right. How many times does it come around? Is it usually twice or three or four? How do you?
0: Oh, three or four times at a time.
1: Oh.
0: And each day it may go up 3 points or 4 points or more. We just have to look each day and see who all has went up on us.
1: Interesting.
0: But we know within 30 minutes.
1: Oh. How long does the bidding usually, is it a 2 week?
0: Yeah, usually it's a 2 week deal.
1: Huh.
0: And sometimes people wait to the last second and overbid you, too.
1: Oh.
0: But then a lot of times they know what they can do, and they just bid what they can do on like a Thursday, and that's it.
1: So they go in one time with their best offer, and if that doesn't work out, they're out.
0: Yeah, some of them are. Some of them are smaller companies.
1: Huh.
0: There's been two or three dropped out this last year. They're not even doing it anymore.
1: Oh, not at all.
0: Yeah, because the last 2 years has been tough. There's just not as many policies as usual. And some of them are not as good as we'd like. And, you know, different things that make it impossible to bid a certain amount.
1: I know in the past, it's probably been several years, but I remember at one point there were some large companies that took their entire budget and would bid it all in the first quarter, and then kind of after that,
0: that's
1: the rest
0: right.
1: of the year. Do they
0: absolutely
1: still do that?
0: Absolutely right.
1: Is that
0: and I haven't, they're not even in the bidding this year.
1: Oh,
0: I don't know what's happened. They're not even bidding.
1: Oh, wow.
0: I mean, they made so many mistakes 2 years ago. You know, the president was fired, and they fired a lot of people. It wasn't their money. They were just bidding fast and loose, and everything came down. They wanted it.
1: Wow.
0: And they bought it. They bought policy after policy after policy.
1: Sweet.
0: And the board of directors fired all those people, took over, changed presidents, everything. And they pulled in their horns now.
1: Clearly.
0: They found out those policies were long and hard, and they weren't coming due for a long time.
1: Wow. So they just had no idea what they were doing, it sounds like.
0: No, but they just saw the money on the table.
1: Wow.
0: There was millions and millions. These people had a lot of money, and they hired all these people, and they didn't get experienced brokers. You have to do the bidding.
1: Jeez.
0: And they almost broke them. If they hadn't had a lot of money, they would have went broke.
1: Yeah. It sounds like they made some necessary changes, but maybe they might have waited a little too long to do those changes.
0: Well, they did wait a little bit long because everybody in the industry knew they could no longer buy policies.
1: Wow. That's...
0: They had their hands full.
1: You know, and it's just like, I don't know, because I know you've been doing life settlements for a long time, and I would imagine there's probably not like a, I don't know, like a manual or something like that. I imagine probably a lot of it comes down to experience, knowing what to look for, what not to look for, you know, where those smart investments are, which policies to even bid on, data inside the LEs. I would imagine it's probably something that you have to learn over time so that you have that instinct. You have a lot of data, a lot of past experiences. I don't imagine life settlements is something that people can just walk in off the street and successfully do. Is that correct? Or
0: you need some experienced people in there with you.
1: Yeah, I kind of thought so. So sounds like they didn't have any. You had mentioned annuities a little while ago. I should ask, are the 17% bonuses still active?
0: It is. Yes. And they put out a statement yesterday, the day before, about their ability, how strong they were. And they said it was a combined 115 years. I always knew they'd been in business 100, but I didn't know it was a combined deal of 115 years.
1: Well, that's even better.
0: It is even better. I mean, they've been around so long. Their policies are legendary. Their assets are. Their ratings are. I mean, there's nothing except good things that I know about this company. And I've represented them 23 years.
1: Wow.
0: And I've represented some other companies. They just didn't hold up like this one does. They didn't have the opportunities for investors. You know, the opportunity has to be there. In other words, it's averaged 10% over a 10-year period. Some years it's been more, some less. But the bonuses are just to die for. And we haven't always had bonuses. I can remember the years it was just a straight deal, no bonus. And now we've got 17% up front, so that makes a 17% bonus plus whatever the policy makes. And these are all tax-deferred policies. And if you do something different, it wouldn't be tax-deferred. And that's such a blessing because it grows tax-deferred like 20 years, so you've got more money. Then your taxes are paid when you're not making as much. So that's a good deal all the way around.
1: Yeah. Any chance to defer taxes?
0: You put it in a trust. If it's an IRA, you leave it to your wife. You can have a joint one with your wife. There's so many things that are versatile, a lot more versatile than the stock market. And it's never directly in the stock market.
1: Yeah. And that's an important point, because with the stock market, you could wake up Tuesday and everything could be gone literally overnight. But with an annuity, if that happens on stock market, you have that stopgap. So you don't lose your principal. You don't lose everything that you have. It hits a certain point and then it doesn't go down anymore if something were to happen on Wall Street or something like that. So that's a big thing with annuities.
0: It has so many good points and safety points. Conservative, conservative.
1: Yeah.
0: If people really want to be conservative, annuity is the way to go. People that are fixing to retire, they call me, they want an annuity. They want the money safe. They don't want the risk of up and down.
1: Yeah.
0: So that it just works for everybody.
1: Yeah.
0: You can take lifetime income. There's just a lot of things that are good that happen in annuity that's not going to happen in any other form.
1: Mm-mm. The annuity is almost like the quiet conservative investment that just kind of sits on the back burner and makes money and does what it does while you go out and live your life, and you don't have to look at the stock market every day. You don't have to get up in the middle of the night wondering if you have anything left. You don't have to do anything. You just, you're in the annuity and it just does itself, and you go live your best life. So I imagine that's probably.
0: And what I like is you don't have all these brokers that can mess with your money.
1: Yes.
0: You know, I mean, it's inside the annuity for protection to keep the brokers from playing with the money, because we both know all the horror stories. Yeah. We know that there's some great brokers. We know some that are a little bit fast, and they play fast and loose with your money. And then you go, how did I lose this much? What do I do? And getting it back is a tough, tough deal. Once it's lost, it takes a long time to make up that loss again.
1: Yeah.
0: So, I mean, all my people that have retired, a lot of them have annuities.
1: Yeah. I've heard some
0: working for them.
1: There were some things on the thing last week that I was reading about consumer confidence is starting to get a little bit shaky, and people are a little bit uncertain with what's going on now all the way across the board. And so they didn't say the words, but they were starting to hint that if you've been partaking in some of the things that a lot of people are making money in right now and have been for the last couple of months, it might be time to start maybe holding back a little bit and maybe offload into some other types of investments. So just something that I heard. I don't know any more than that. So I don't know. It might be time to start thinking about getting into some more conservative investments, like either a new.
0: Well, I know a lot of people I've talked to. I ask them, you know, what is your thinking about this? They said, we've been in the stock market all these years, and it's too scary when you retire. They said, it's okay if you haven't retired and you've got money coming in. But once you retire, you need to know that that money will be there and that you can take it when you need it. And that's what I love about an annuity. Once a year or every month, you can take a draw and get the money you need to pay your bills for the year. And you're not paying taxes on it until you decide how much you're going to take out.
1: Yeah.
0: And most people, you know, sit there and don't take anything out for a while and just let the interest grow. And they don't need the money right then. And once you do, you know, you're usually 73 and a half before you have to start taking the taxes.
1: Yeah, good point.
0: And we have a way also, if you don't have the cash available to do your RMD, we can do like for like, and you don't pay cash. You just do it a different way.
1: Really?
0: It works for people.
1: Oh, wow.
0: Yeah. I've got a lot of people that have had to do that.
1: Wow.
0: They said, we don't have any cash right now in that account. It's all invested. So we set up a different account, and it's transferred like it was cash, but it's not cash. And it works. The government approves that. It's a good thing to do because it saves you all your cash right now. If you're single, you can do this. If you're married, you can do it. You can do it for your children or your grandchildren.
1: Good point.
0: A lot of ways to do it.
1: Yeah. And a lot of people, you know, it's like when people are planning out not only their future, but also, you know, their family and their family legacy, kids, grandkids, getting people set up for college. You know, there's a lot of things that people have to consider, or a lot of people like to consider. They don't have to, but they like to consider other people besides themselves. And there's a lot of versatility with annuities. So good point. This is Your Money with Faye Bagby. Your phone number is?
0: It's 877-588-3330. That's 877-588-3330. 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
1: And every Saturday around this time, we get into trivia. So what is our topic today?
0: You're going to love this. It's Goat Island. Have you ever heard of Goat Island in Texas?
1: I want to say yes, but I'm going to say no.
0: There's really two of them. There were two goat islands. One was by Lake Livingston, and it no longer has the goats. But we're talking about goats on an island. For
1: literally.
0: I mean, literally, that's what we're talking about.
1: All right.
0: And the other one is by Point Bolivar and by Galveston. And you have to have a ferry boat to get to it.
1: Neat.
0: It's really in the middle of the water. And these goats have been there for years. And they're self-sustaining. But they're down now. There used to be like 600 goats there.
1: Oh.
0: And they became famous. And everybody knew about them. You can't buy tickets to it. It's not that kind of a deal. It's not a tourist deal. You have to be serious to go over there. But you can get a boat, a ferry, and go over and watch the goats. Now, this lady has been taking care of these goats now for several years. She also has a farm down there, and she's got some of the goats over to her farm. But she loves these goats, and she's been really taking good care of them. And every once in a while, she'll take someone with her. But what she said is she dropped off, here's the name of the goats, Sugar, Grandma Betty, and Uncle Marty. And she says she's got seven permanent goats over there now, and they never leave. The males are healthy, self-sufficient, and good at keeping the herd away from people. And so that's her problem, keeping these goats and the people separated. And she said she keeps the 17 other members of the herd at her 10-acre farm in Oakhurst.
1: Oh, wow.
0: Which she and her husband bought after several of the goat kids mysteriously disappeared last year from the island.
1: Oh, no.
0: First, there was one goat. And then there was another goat. And she said, what's happening? And all of her years of caring for these animals, she said she's always known where every goat was and what happened to them. But Sugar's sister, Coco, went missing 2 years ago. Jennifer hiked to the island, and she looked until she found Coco. And Coco was beneath a fallen tree.
1: Oh!
0: So she got it back. But this time's different. First one kid went missing. The next week, another one. Gone. The week after that, two more disappeared. And she said this continued over the course of 3 months till 9 of her babies were gone. People said they thought the alligators got them.
1: Oh, no.
0: She said, but I don't think so. She said, I really don't. So different people suggested different things. So she took those little ones that she had left, took them out to her farm, and she's got them there where nobody can steal her goats. And she said, the crime people down there, they distribute postcards, everything. They put it in the paper about missing on Goat Island. But to this day, she's never found them. She doesn't know what happened to them.
1: Oh.
0: I think maybe alligators got them, too.
1: Oh, no, I hope not. Oh, that's terrible.
0: Well, I can't really say that people stole them. That's what probably happened.
1: Well, yeah, it's true.
0: They boated over there and got them because the male goats would protect them. They keep the people away and everything else where they've got a good life. But she's got three different types of goats. She's got Kiko, who's Spanish. She's got Nigerian dwarf goats, including two little kids. Then she's got Percy and Theo, who trot beside her and bump into her just like little puppies. And their mother abandoned them during a snowstorm last year. So Jennifer bottle-fed them, the abandonment, for 4 months at her house. And Sugar, she tells me, rotates on and off the island all the time. Sugar goes home with her, stays a while, then when she's going back to the island, Sugar gets back on the boat and goes with her. And she tells me that she also has a pet donkey. And Phil, The donkey lives on the property and protects all the goats.
1: Wow.
0: It's a funny story. And then back on the island, Jennifer's attempting to catch another goat, a diamond, so he can be dewormed. And they produce a wooden shepherd stick with a crook, and it's taller than Jennifer, and she hands it over to her, takes a swipe at Diamond, who successfully dodges her because he knows what's going to happen. He knows he's going to be dewormed. So he's running around. So the goat stares at her knowingly. After another jab at the hook, Diamond scampers away, and we give up and take a walk around the island.
1: Oh, my word.
0: Jennifer said she'd seen armadillos, bunnies, squirrels, and raccoons. Sometimes the deer will come. He'll swim across from the big island over to him. He'll stay and play a while. So it's really quite amazing.
1: Oh, my.
0: Oh, me. Wow. All these goats that she takes care of all the time. It's hilarious. And she said the goats love to munch on everything.
1: Oh, yeah.
0: When they come over to the farm, she can sense their caffeine withdrawal.
1: Oh. Goats having caffeine withdrawal. Wow.
0: Yeah, I thought it was pretty funny. And then this one goat, but head butts her two kids, and just for the fun of it.
1: Oh, geez.
0: And then Achilles, while Grandma Betty and Uncle Marty explore their new home. Goat populations are run by a matriarch, and it's always a girl, by the way. It's a woman who ends up being the boss. It's usually the oldest female goat, and she runs the property. And then she said, as we prepare to leave the island, Jennifer takes a moment to sit on the edge of the boats. She said she gets emotional when she sees Sugar, the goat with her, has been with her all these years.
1: Oh, gee.
0: But I thought that was kind of a funny story.
1: And this is for real?
0: This is dadgum for real. She goes over there and takes care of the goats and brings some of them home with her. And then if they want to go back, she'll take them back. But she's in charge of all these goats on Goat Island. And they said there's no things to do there except swim, snorkel, you know, things like that. There's no hotels. They're not inviting anyone to come over there and live. Just the goats get to live there.
1: Wow.
0: No people.
1: So we can't actually, this is not a tourist thing, so we can't go over and like.
0: It's not a tourist thing. You have to know someone to get on the island.
1: Wow.
0: And of course, you know, they've been there for years. There used to be a lot more. But she takes care of them, makes sure they're okay, takes them to the farm and plays with them. And then brings them back.
1: Now, I don't know much about goats, but I mean, I think I do now, but they seem more like
0: <That's right>.
1: People.
0: They do act like it, don't they? They have their ups and downs, and the mother headbutting the kids. I mean, wow.
1: Oh, my word. If she opened that as an attraction, I'm sure she could make a ton of money.
0: I think she could, too. But you've got to have a ferry or a boat to get you over there.
1: Yeah.
0: Because there's not any roads out there.
1: So she loads them up on the boat or the ferry and takes them back and forth to the farm, to the island.
0: She takes them back and forth, and she loves taking care of them. You know, she takes and she bought the farm just where she could oversee these goats. That's why she bought it.
1: Oh, wow. That's an interesting life.
0: Wouldn't it be an interesting life?
1: Yeah.
0: You and the goat. And she said she cries when she leaves that one goat over there because that goat's been with her ever since she bought the farm to take care of them.
1: Wow.
0: And, I mean, she gets emotional about her goat.
1: Oh, wow. It's like leaving the family
0: behind. Can you imagine loading those goats in and out of a boat?
1: Oh, that'd be a handful right there.
0: It would be a handful.
1: Wow.
0: Oh, my gosh.
1: Oh, this is your money.
0: And all of them have names.
1: I know it.
0: You know, all of them have names.
1: And that's the thing that kills me. You know, Sugar, Grandma Betty, Uncle Marty,
0: yeah.
1: Phil the donkey.
0: Achilles.
1: Yeah.
0: I mean, it's funny. I mean, she's as funny as the goats are, too.
1: I'm sure. This is Your Money with Faye Bagby. Your phone number is?
0: It's 877-588-3330. That's 877-588-3330. Our website's AmericanFinancialMidland.com.
1: And she knows all their names, too. And that's the thing.
0: Oh, yes, yeah, she knows them quite well.
1: Wow.
0: And you saw that she had different goats from different countries.
1: Yes. Yeah, they're different kinds.
0: I mean, they're not all American goats.
1: No. Wow.
0: Can you imagine out there shaping their hooves and their horns and doing all that?
1: Just doing what goats do.
0: Oh, that's right.
1: Wow. Goat Island. That's awesome.
0: It is pretty funny.
1: Okay. Before we go, I do want to ask you about life settlements and risks. There are two risks that people need to know about. What's the first one?
0: The first risk is it could go over and you could have to pay premiums. You need to know that. You should know what the premiums are going to run. And they should be way under 2%. Most of ours are under 1%. And some of them, every once in a while, they have paused the premiums. They've got a deal in their policy that says if you become ill, the premiums are forfeited. So we have some of those, not many, but every once in a while we get one that there is no premium, and we love that.
1: Yeah.
0: But you should know that if it goes over, you would have to make premium payments. The other thing is your interest is paid at the end when they pass away, and that's the way it works. You get a lump sum at the end. And we also have a trustee that runs everything. We don't take the money in. The money goes to the trustee when you open your account at Nevada Trust, okay?
1: Okay.
0: So that's important to know that they oversee it. When your policy matures, Nevada Trust puts the money in your account. So okay. That's a good thing also. Also, you must be accredited.
1: Oh, yeah.
0: You must make $200,000 or be worth $1 million without your house. That's a federal requirement, okay?
1: Okay. I assume you're closed on Monday for Labor Day, right?
0: I am. It's Labor Day. It's fun day.
1: Of course, I'm sure you'll still be working in some capacity.
0: That's right. You have to. You got to do what you got to do.
1: All right. So aside from Monday, back to business as usual on Tuesday. So if anybody wants to get some more information or get started, they do need to call you. So one last time, Faye, what is your phone number?
0: It's 877-588-3330. That's 877-588-3330. 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
3: 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They do not represent the opinions of management of this station or Brazos Communications West, LLC, who bear no responsibility or liability for the program's content. The purpose of this radio program is intended to inform the public on financial planning issues and investment products for qualified individuals and investors. Many of the topics and opinions discussed may be of a personal nature, and some people may disagree with or find opinions expressed on this program objectionable. Before you invest, you should consult with financial advisors and review the program prospectus and its risks.
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Hi, Jim Zippo. It's Saturday. Let's get Rick rolled, shall we? It's Rick Astley. You know, he's never going to give up on Rick rolling. I wouldn't.

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0: 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Well, naturally, that sticks. Blue Collar Man. 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

97 Gold, Deep Blue Something by Breakfast at Tiffany's, backup singer on that, Audrey Hepburn. All right, I made that up, but it sounded right. Hi, Jim Zippo, 97 Gold, weekend weather. Well, slight chance of scattered rain, and a high today about 101. Low tonight, 73, then tomorrow and Monday, Labor Day, sunshine and 97. Wow. Right now, 86 at 97 Gold.

0: Orleans, you are still the one top of my chart. Hi, Jim Zippo. Scientists say those GLP-1 drugs might actually slow aging. At least it has in mice so far. In a recent study, mice given semaglutide lived 12% longer than those that didn't get the weight loss meds. Of course, the tricky thing was teaching those mice to give themselves a shot.
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0: It's our Working for a Living weekend, the best working songs all Labor Day weekend long. I'm Jim Zippo here on Saturday, and that's Dire Straits, taking the easy route. Money for nothing and chicks for free. Or is it checks? I can go either way on that.
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I'm loco. And in motion. At least my lips are in motion, right? Two songs for the price of none. Tainted Love. And Where Did Our Love Go?

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0: 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The best working songs all Labor Day weekend. The late, great Harry Chapin, Cats in the Cradle. 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

The late great Prince on 97 Gold. Let's go crazy. Hi, Jim Zippo. Been there. Done that. Still doing it. 97 Gold weather for Saturday. Slight chance of scattered rain and a high today. About 101 plus the heat index. Overnight low tonight, about 73. Then tomorrow and Monday, Labor Day, sunshine in 97. Wow. Right now, 86 at 97 Gold.

0: Mr. Jones, that's counting crows. 1, 2, 3, 4, 5 of them. I was counting them. The crows. Hey, I'm Jim Zippo. Phone chargers are the most common thing left behind in hotel rooms. Underwear comes in second. That is why I always keep my phone charger in my underwear.
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0: It's our Working for a Living weekend, the best working songs all Labor Day weekend. Naturally, it ties right in. We are taking care of business on the radio. Billy Joel down in Allentown. Yeah, there's a lot of working, hard-working people there, absolutely. A lot of blood, sweat, and tears goes into each paycheck. Kind of makes the paper soggy, though.
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2: The weekend weather forecast for the Permian Basin in southwest Texas, and slowly the temperatures are falling away from that 100-degree temperature range. Temperatures this afternoon around 98 degrees under, again, another sunny sky. There will be a few fair weather cumulus clouds by the afternoon, but no precipitation. Temperatures will drop overnight tonight into the middle upper 60s. From the RRoberts.tv studio, meteorologist Ron Roberts.
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What's going on? It's Labor Day weekend, Saturday, September 5th. And the way you make me feel makes me want to get up and moonwalk like Michael Jackson.

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0: It's our Working for a Living weekend, the best working songs all Labor Day weekend. In Tom Cruise's case, in the Top Gun movies, Jet Pilot was his gig. Yeah, flying around those jet planes, the jet exhaust blasting out. 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

97 Gold Blues Traveler and Runaround. You're not going to want to run around outside. It's going to be kind of warm. Hi, Jim Zippo. 97 Gold, Saturday weather. Slight chance of scattered rain and a high today. About 101, plus the heat index. Low tonight, not bad, about 73 overnight. And then tomorrow and Monday, Labor Day, sunshine, blue skies, and 97. Love it. 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

0: Foreigner describes it as cold as ice. Me, I call it pumpkin spicy. Oh, now, right? Hi, Jim Zippo. Happy Labor Day weekend. Here's my questionable question of the day. Isn't it weird they call it gluten-free when they're charging you extra to make sure there's no gluten in it? I mean, what's up with that?
1: 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Here's the deal. The government is over $38 trillion in debt, which means the IRS isn't slowing down. 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

0: It's our Workin' for a Living weekend, the best working songs all Labor Day weekend. There's a hard-working individual, John Bon Jovi, living on a prayer. I'm Jim Zippo. Yeah, living on a prayer, that's what I do between paychecks.
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2: The weekend weather forecast for the Permian Basin in southwest Texas, and slowly the temperatures are falling away from that 100-degree temperature range. Temperatures this afternoon around 98 degrees under, again, another sunny sky. There will be a few fair weather cumulus clouds by the afternoon, but no precipitation. Temperatures will drop overnight tonight into the middle upper 60s. From the RRoberts.tv studio, meteorologist Ron Roberts.
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1: Whether you're in the groove, or you're in the zone.

Working for a Living Weekend. This is John Summers, Working for a Living today. And hope you're not. Hope you got the day off and the whole weekend off. And you know what? You deserve it. Here's Peter Gabriel and Salisbury Hill.

0: Working for a Living, Weekend, A Hard Day's Night. Thank you, Ringo, for that title. Beatles, of course, is John Summers. Dolly Parton's Hollywood Walk of Fame star has been restored after it was vandalized. Who would do such a thing? I guess that's something we'll never know, but it's nice. 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

Good Times Music, 97 Gold, Survivor, the band that brought us Eye of the Tiger, and High on You, baby. What's happening this weekend? Well, tonight we have 12 Mile at the Destination in Midland. 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

0: Well, they said there's no crying in rock and roll. Evidently, that's not the case. It's Steven Tyler and Aerosmith. I'm John Summers. All right. What makes an attractive belly button? From the University of Missouri, apparently it's, well, they photographed the navels of 147 women. And these pictures were then judged by a panel of doctors and nurses who gave the highest marks to the belly buttons that were small, had a little tiny T-shaped indentation. Vertical oval-shaped navels also scored higher than round horizontal ones. Innies higher than outies. And so much for navel gazing, I guess.
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0: Huey Lewis, the news, working for a living on a working for a living weekend. How about that? Coincidence? I don't think so. This is John Summers. Labor Day considered the unofficial end of summer. A lot of folks are sad about that, but some not so much. 44% are glad summer is over because they're not going to miss, you know, sweaty clothes. Some celebrating the end of summer because it means the kids go back to school. And actually, 5% are glad to say goodbye to seeing these fat guys in Speedos. Yeah, not pleasant.
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2: The weekend weather forecast for the Permian Basin in southwest Texas, and slowly the temperatures are falling away from that 100-degree temperature range. Temperatures this afternoon around 98 degrees under, again, another sunny sky. There will be a few fair weather cumulus clouds by the afternoon, but no precipitation. Temperatures will drop overnight tonight into the middle upper 60s. From the RRoberts.tv studio, meteorologist Ron Roberts.
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0: 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Hey, thalatophobia. 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

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Don Henley taking a little time there for his from his day job as drummer for Eagles. 97 Gold weather, 74 and clear tonight, sunny, very warm. 94 tomorrow, although not as warm as it has been, if you know what I'm saying. I think these seasons, they are a-changing. Yeah, maybe. 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

0: and I want you to want me, live at Budokan there for you, and that's John Summers. Liquor stores love Labor Day, boy. I'll tell you what, this is from Brewbound, if I can read it correctly. Okay, over the three-day weekend, three-quarters of American adults will buy beer, followed by spirits, wine, hard seltzers. Now, each adult expects to down at least three drinks on Labor Day, some quite a bit more.
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0: Working for a living weekend, working at the car wash. Boy, that's a tough road to hoe, too. That's a tough job. Rose Royce and John Summers. Now, if your Labor Day plans involve going to a national park, watch out for Tourons. Yeah, for nearly every year, Yellowstone's tourists, for example, dubbed Tourons, tourist plus moron, by park employees, they try to pet bison, feed the bears, put their children on the backs of elk, stray from board, you know, things that they shouldn't be doing, you know?
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2: The weekend weather forecast for the Permian Basin in southwest Texas, and slowly the temperatures are falling away from that 100-degree temperature range. Temperatures this afternoon around 98 degrees under, again, another sunny sky. There will be a few fair weather cumulus clouds by the afternoon, but no precipitation. Temperatures will drop overnight tonight into the middle upper 60s. From the RRoberts.tv studio, meteorologist Ron Roberts.
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0: Working for a Living Weekend. We'll dive in shortly here, but I guess touring is working for a living. Here's Bob Seger, the story of life on the road with Turn the Page.
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0: looking for living weekend songs about the working man and woman. Morning train there, 9 to 5, Sheena Easton. What's she doing these days? Well, she's out there. She's touring, singing, doing live appearances. Absolutely. Hey, it's John Summers. You know what people are planning to do this weekend? It's nothing. Well, besides nothing, shop. That's the biggest thing. 73% of Americans say they intend to, you know, check out some deals during the big three-day holiday, spending an average of $341 just because. 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

0: Jimmy Cliff, I can see clearly now. Okay, it's Labor Day weekend. What you going to grill? What do you think? 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Some unusual food you can throw on the grill. They say salad. 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That would probably. 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Absolutely. 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Pound cake and angel food cake. Perfect for grilling, they say.
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0: Working for a living weekend, the greatness of Dolly Parton and 9 to 5 from the movie of the same name. And they finally got to Dolly's a star in the Hollywood Walk of Fame all sorted out, thankfully. Somebody would actually vandalize it? I mean, think about that. What kind of person must have had a grudge? Nobody had a grudge against Dolly. They just probably did it just because. Anyway, they fixed it up, got a little butterfly on there, and yeah, looks better than it did before.
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2: The weekend weather forecast for the Permian Basin in southwest Texas, and slowly the temperatures are falling away from that 100-degree temperature range. Temperatures this afternoon around 98 degrees under, again, another sunny sky. There will be a few fair weather cumulus clouds by the afternoon, but no precipitation. Temperatures will drop overnight tonight into the middle upper 60s. From the RRoberts.tv studio, meteorologist Ron Roberts.
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I guess, I don't know, a day late, a dollar short since it is Saturday. 74 tonight, clear skies, sunshine, very warm tomorrow is 97 Gold weather. 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

0: Dream On, and it's Aerosmith and Steven Tyler. All right, so what's it called when the person who had, like, ghosted you suddenly reaches out and acts like nothing happened? Well, there's a name for it, of course. It's called zombieing. A zombie is the only thing worse than a ghost in dating, right? There's one appropriate response, experts say, and that's no response. None at all. Save yourself from a ton of heartache and block their number.
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0: Working for a living weekend, absolutely. Taking care of business. Beckman Turner Overdrive. John Summers here now. Koalas have fingerprints. Did you know? Almost identical to humans. So identical that they've confused crime scene investigators, right? Imagine trying to solve a case and realizing your suspect might be an Australian koala. Does that happen? Well, I guess it could. But, you know, koalas, they're so cute.
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2: The weekend weather forecast for the Permian Basin in southwest Texas, and slowly the temperatures are falling away from that 100-degree temperature range. Temperatures this afternoon around 98 degrees under, again, another sunny sky. There will be a few fair weather cumulus clouds by the afternoon, but no precipitation. Temperatures will drop overnight tonight into the middle upper 60s. From the RRoberts.tv studio, meteorologist Ron Roberts.
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0: Alanis Morissette is called Head Over Feet. And by the way, it makes you think of your dog in kind of a weird way because, well, you see it all the time. There your dog goes again, circling around like a carousel horse trying to grab its tail. So why does it do that? It's kind of funny to watch, but according to pet experts, it's his cheap way of finding a toy. It usually means your dog is desperate for something else to do, period.
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0: Working for a living weekend, working hard for the money. 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
2: The weekend weather forecast for the Permian Basin in southwest Texas, and slowly the temperatures are falling away from that 100-degree temperature range. Temperatures this afternoon around 98 degrees under, again, another sunny sky. There will be a few fair weather cumulus clouds by the afternoon, but no precipitation. Temperatures will drop overnight tonight into the middle upper 60s. From the RRoberts.tv studio, meteorologist Ron Roberts.
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